0: Awake. 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
1: Krista Pike has been hospitalized since Wednesday. That's when Tennessee tried and failed to put her to death for her role in the 1995 killing of Colleen Slimmer. The prison administered two doses of lethal drugs, but she ultimately left in an ambulance. Her attorneys announced Tuesday afternoon she was not only conscious, but speaking. They said she was handcuffed to her bed, even though her arms are covered in burns and blisters. They attribute those injuries to bad IV placement during her attempted execution and say it's likely the pentobarbital intended to kill her flowed into her flesh instead of into her bloodstream. For NPR News, I'm Catherine Sweeney in Nashville.
0: Threats of Iranian-inspired attacks led the U.S. to move all of its bombers from a military base in the United Kingdom. NPR's Tom Bowman reports modern drone warfare is prompting officials to consider boosting security at bases around the world or leave.
2: It's a serious problem, as we've already seen at U.S. bases around the Middle East. These planes are not in hardened shelters, but out in the open. I had coffee with a NATO military officer who was talking about this very topic just this week. And he said you could take a cheap drone, put a grenade on it, and do at least some damage to a B-1 bomber, a $317 million aircraft.
0: NPR's Tom Bowman reporting. Skydance-owned Paramount has closed its $81 billion takeover of Warner Brothers Discovery. The new Hollywood giant will be known simply as Skydance. The merger concentrates power in an industry already run by just a handful of major players. HBO Max and networks such as CNN now find themselves under the same roof as Paramount Plus and CBS. German authorities have arrested two people, including the country's former spy chief, in connection with suspected espionage. Esme Nicholson reports prosecutors have not yet commented on whether the men were spying for a foreign actor.
3: Germany's federal prosecutor's office says August Hanning will be brought before a federal judge on charges that include treasonous espionage and attempted treason. Hanning, now 80, served as the head of Germany's foreign intelligence agency, known as the BND, between 1998 and 2005. Officers have also arrested a current intelligence officer named only as Manfred D for allegedly aiding and abetting attempted treason and treasonous espionage. The aide is suspected of providing the intelligence agency's former chief with thousands of classified documents in exchange for money. Hanning then allegedly used this information for his private consultancy work. For NPR News, I'm Esme Nicholson in Berlin.
0: A tropical rainstorm has formed in the Gulf of Mexico and could make landfall this weekend as a strong tropical storm somewhere near Mobile Bay. The next name on the list of Atlantic storms is Isaias. This is NPR News from Washington. Student loan borrowers now have until the end of 2026 to enroll in AutoPay and have their interest rate reduced by 1%. The original deadline was September 30th, but the Department of Education extended it to give borrowers more time to enroll. The rate reduction will last through June 2028. Around 9 million Americans are in default on their federal student loans. A group of leftist organizers in the U.S. are launching a defendants union to help people who are targets of National Security Presidential Memorandum 7, or NSPM-7. NPR's Odette Youssef reports.
4: Last year, President Trump issued NSPM-7, associating certain ideologies such as anti-fascism, anti-capitalism, and anti-Christianity with threats to national security. Organizers of the NSPM-7 Defendants Union say their goal is to bring targets of these cases together to publicly resist what they call politicized prosecutions. Clara spoke to NPR on condition of using only her first name due to fear of retaliation by the federal government.
5: The idea of these federal cases is to scare people and movements into breaking apart.
4: Last month, FBI Director Kash Patel said his agency has overseen arrests of more than 200 people pursuant to the NSPM-7 directive. Odette Youssef, NPR News.
0: Stanley Kubrick's personal archive is up for auction. The collection features iconic items from his films. Highlights include the axe wielded by Jack Nicholson in The Shining and the prop infant from 2001, A Space Odyssey. This is NPR News from Washington.
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0: You're listening to KDDB 89.7 FM from behind the Mexico. Time now is 10 minutes past the hour of 6 o'clock. Yeah, they are this not. I get crunchy. Shout out KDDB 89.7 FM. Don't know need to get it. Yeah. Needs not to have been let us get a scan which in the LK. Ado, yeah, this a yaro. Yeah, are you not a honey? I as the federal authorities at Anigo, I had it cut in Benachigo, I had the Washington, the Kia, that's Anigi, I as it did not gago, I as conspire, I la, I a bit, I as the tippies at the Ibenachigo, I as commit the litigi, I di it's a biaj, I is a lad on the mass shooting, I as the ultra, the DB, the Canada. Out of the U.S. Attorney's Office, I had this Seattle, I had the Tuesday, give me a negotiate James Cody Bryant, I had the Bellingham, I had the commuted, I had the Bethy Aja, the shooter in Lingishin B, she is Tantes, it's a gen, I had the time out of the authorities that negotiate Jesse Van Roots. 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What a little giddy attacks. I get a Ajda Nigo. Yeah, to the hazard. Ado e another nothing. Link it is Stockholm. E are another hane. E a de Belgian. Jishin bit is Chingo, the scientist in Lingo. 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

0: 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nitsa ara yada korogone nan kidish nil
1: We know the story. A poor miller lies to the king, claiming his daughter can spin straw into gold. So the greedy king locks her up until she proves it. That's when a mysterious little man appears and spins the straw into gold for her. But in exchange, she must promise him her firstborn child once she becomes queen. When he returns to collect the baby, he gives her one way out. If she can guess his name, she's free to go. She guesses everything until finally she gets it right. Rumpelstiltskin, that's his name. By saying his name, she lifts the curse. Turns out, getting a medical diagnosis can create that same kind of relief.
2: It can be frustrating to be told, we don't know what's wrong with you. And as soon as someone tells you, we know what's wrong with you, we have a name for what it is that is causing you to suffer, there's a sense of relief.
1: A diagnosis alone can change things for people. It gives us a name for what we're feeling, a way forward. Experts are calling it the Rumpelstiltskin effect.
2: having that diagnosis, whether it's a physiological or psychological condition, if we want to use that divide, which I don't, but whatever, that's a different conversation. Resolving that mystery through an official channel of authority is relieving.
1: Even self-diagnosis can create this kind of relief.
2: We're seeing a real uptick in self-diagnosis of mental health conditions. And a very basic part of it is that if you can secure for yourself relief without having to go to the medical establishment and get it officially, why wouldn't you?
1: From Virginia Humanities, this is With Good Reason. I'm Lauren Francis. Today on the show, the Rumpelstiltskin effect. Sometimes it feels like if you don't have a name for a thing, then that thing has power over you. If you do have a name, then you can kind of control it. We see this across cultures and especially in medicine. Alan Levinovitz is a professor of philosophy and religion at James Madison University. His theory says that giving an official name to suffering can alleviate symptoms, especially self-blame and uncertainty. He calls this the Rumpelstiltskin effect. Alan, the other day, a good friend of mine confided in me that she thinks she might have ADHD, and she sounded excited even at the prospect, especially because her doctor had already agreed to give her the assessment, right? So she could kind of probe and find out whether or not her suspicions were true. Do you see things like this a lot?
2: Yes, absolutely. There's a relief that comes with a diagnosis that is independent of receiving treatment for whatever it is that is being diagnosed. And I think it's really important for people to be aware of that as part of the medical intervention that is being diagnosed.
1: So would you say that the test itself is a sort of medical intervention?
2: Absolutely. I think there's a widespread misconception that medical interventions begin with the ingestion of a pill or the application of a knife during surgery, whereas in fact, medical intervention begins as soon as you start hearing about official medical diagnoses. It begins when you walk into your doctor's office and sit down to wait, because at that moment, medical authority is affecting you. It's affecting your mind and it is affecting your body. And I think it's important for us to start thinking about medical interventions much more broadly rather than as some kind of biomedical, very specific form of intervention.
1: That makes me think back to about a year ago when my primary care physician ordered a CAT scan for me, which that was the first time I'd ever had any sort of imaging done, right? So I was kind of panicking and she reassured me, Lauren, we're just getting more information. We're just getting more information.
2: That's a really great example. So you said you started panicking. Of course, when you panic, there's all sorts of physiological effects. Your heart rate goes up. You start to sweat. Your pupils may dilate. And so you have an intervention that is just your clinician telling you that you're going to get a test that causes physiological changes. In fact, negative changes like that are often classed as something called the nocebo effect, which is the evil twin of the more familiar placebo effect, in which the same kind of thing happens. You have a medical intervention and just the prospect of it working, or just your expectations about it, create physiological changes in you. So all of that is very important. And I think in a post-scientific revolution world where we tend to sharply divide the line between mind and body, those sorts of phenomena are easily dismissed or ignored.
1: Yeah, because I'm thinking about this idea that, you know, in the case of my friend, the prospect of getting screened for ADHD brought her relief. But at the onset of my doctor saying that I needed a CAT scan, you know, which is more physical than mental, I'm like, well, what's going on? What's going on? Do you find that there's generally a divide that people feel a bit more comfort at finding more out about their mental state than potentially finding that something's off with them physically?
2: I think that in general, although there are exceptions, as a general rule, the relief that comes with a diagnosis is usually tied to a sense of either exoneration from guilt. Mm-hmm. So ah, my symptoms are not my fault. Or something like affirming you. So I wasn't crazy. I really have something. My symptoms are real. So in the case of real symptoms, if you have something like chronic pain, that's not a mental condition, but you can feel stigmatized and dismissed. Mm-hmm. And people might be like, oh, it's just all in your head, or relax, you're just kind of a wimp, or you're malingering.
3: Mm-hmm.
2: So in that case, a diagnosis can bring the relief of affirmation. In the case of mental health diagnoses, I think often there is a displacement of guilt from the self to the diagnosis. So people will say things like, oh, now I know it's not me, it's my ADHD. Or now I know it's not me, it's my brain chemistry. And that shift is tremendously powerful and has a whole suite of psychological and physiological downstream effects.
3: So you actually have a name for the relief that people find when they've gotten a diagnosis. You call it the Rumpelstiltskin effect. What does that mean? Why do you call it the Rumpelstiltskin effect?
2: This term, the Rumpelstiltskin effect, it comes from the story of Rumpelstiltskin. And in this story, it really captures nicely what's going on with an official medical diagnosis. And at the risk of repeating a story that people are already familiar with, there's this evil little munchkin named Rumpelstiltskin to whom the firstborn child of a young woman has been promised because he helps her spin straw into gold, yada, yada. Long story short, she becomes the queen. She's got a kid. She doesn't want to lose her kid to Rumpelstiltskin. And he says, all right, I'll make you a deal. If you can guess my name, I'll release you from your debt to me. And one of the fascinating things about the story is that the queen goes through all of the normal German names that exist. She goes through all of them, you know, Hans, Jacob, whatever, Wilhelm. And he's none of those names work. And he's giggling to himself and dancing around. And then she goes through all of the nicknames, like Puddlefoot and whatever nicknames were around in these days. And those don't work either, because the only name that actually works is a kind of arcane, bizarre, highly specific name that isn't accessible to public knowledge. And that's really important, because with medical diagnoses, the same thing is true. Mm. If you say to someone, your friend, for example, who is having trouble paying attention, if you say to them, oh, sounds like you're absent-minded, that does nothing.
3: Right.
2: But if you say to them, ah, it sounds like you have absent-mindiosis syncoposis, or whatever, and that's not always a real disease, all of a sudden it has the magic of coming from an authoritative place, and it's tied to the dominant truth-making paradigm of our time, which is science.
3: Hmm. It also sounds like, you know, if I were to just say to her, oh, it sounds like you're just absent-minded, it's kind of blaming her, right? It's like, do better, you know? Whereas a medical diagnosis may be, you know, suggested there could be some infrastructure for support.
2: Absolutely. So notice you said this word in front of absent mind. You said just. You're just absent-minded. It's very difficult to put the word just or merely in front of a medical diagnosis. So in a way, these terms, which emerge from the structure of scientific and medical authority, are resistant to reduction or dismissal. And that's a really important part of them. And I want to point out, of course, part of the relief from a diagnosis is the prospect of treatment. But the Rumpelstiltskin effect also identifies the fact that there is relief that can come even when there is no intervention for you. Just knowing what you are, just having a label for yourself that emerges from the medical community, is in itself affirming and relieving.
3: That's interesting that even if there can be no help, just having the name is a relief and affirmation.
2: We see this cross-culturally. So and I don't mean to analogize medical conditions to astrology, but there's sort of widespread. It's really fun to know what your sign is. It's really fun to take one of those personality tests. And those tests, they don't offer you the prospect of any kind of intervention necessarily. They just slot you into a kind of structured reality that affirms who you are with an expert category. And that it just feels good to know who one is, especially when you've been suffering and you don't know why you are suffering.
3: Yes. If I am a Leo and I suffer because I'm a Leo, then the sun will come out tomorrow.
2: Exactly. It's better to know that you're suffering because you're a Leo than to be suffering and not know why.
3: Right. But could this in turn lead to over-diagnosing people?
2: I think that's a danger. So when I initially came up with this concept, I was working with a psychiatrist named Avais Aftab. And Avais and I have very different perspectives on diagnosis. He's much less concerned than I am about overdiagnosis or the negative effects of diagnosis. So I think it's important to point out that the existence of this effect doesn't mean that we should be using it all the time any more than the existence of the placebo effect means that we should be deceiving people about the efficacy of their medical interventions. It's just something that we need to recognize as existing. And to the point of overdiagnosis, we're seeing a real uptick in self-diagnosis of mental health conditions. And in order to understand that, a very basic part of it is that if you can secure for yourself relief without having to go to the medical establishment and get it officially, why wouldn't you? And so a lot of people are basically bypassing the sort of official channels to get this particular medical intervention. You know, sometimes you need a prescription, sometimes you need an official diagnosis. So, yeah, I think that we're going to see overdiagnosis in part because of this Rumpelstiltskin effect.
3: So does this Rumpelstiltskin effect only happen or show up with mental health diagnoses?
2: No, not at all. You see it with lots of what are called idiopathic conditions. So that's basically just a fancy Rumpelstiltskin word, medical word for we don't know what is causing it. So if people have idiopathic stomach pain, for example, if people have idiopathic hearing loss, you name it, it can be frustrating to be told, we don't know what's wrong with you. And as soon as someone tells you, we know what's wrong with you, we can't do anything about it, but we have a name for what it is that is causing you to suffer, there's a sense of relief. And I think that's also in part because humans are very intolerant of ambiguity. Ambiguity forces us into a state of discomfort. We want to solve the ambiguity, we want to resolve the mystery. And I think having that diagnosis, whether it's a physiological or psychological condition, if we want to use that divide, which I don't, but whatever, that's a different conversation. Resolving that mystery through an official channel of authority is relieving. It's nice. The only time I think you don't want it, diagnoses don't tend to bring relief when the condition that is being diagnosed is very well understood and there's a very poor prognosis.
3: You mentioned to me that a primary benefit of getting a diagnosis is that you then qualify for grace and mercy. How does that play out?
2: What we've done as a society is set up our institutions so that the only way you can get grace and mercy is by having a medical diagnosis. If you want grace and mercy from your professor, you need to tell them you have a medical diagnosis. You can't just tell them I'm struggling with your class. That gets you nothing. That doesn't get you extra time. It doesn't get you an extension. You need to have a medical diagnosis, and that gets you grace and mercy. When your parents are being hard on you because you're not performing well in school, telling them that you're just not that able to concentrate in class isn't going to do anything.
3: They don't want to
2: hear it. But if you have a medical diagnosis, that's right. But if you have a medical diagnosis, you can get grace and mercy. With something like long COVID, heck, if there's no billing code for the suffering that you've got, there's all sorts of downstream effects when it comes to getting insurance coverage, when it comes to getting time off from work. And unfortunately, because of the philosophical position, I guess is what I would put it, the philosophical position that we have as a society about what's real and what isn't, we've made it so that the only way your suffering is real and legitimate is if it can be seen on a scan or diagnosed by a medical professional. And that is both a disaster and also a recipe for slowly increasing the scope of suffering that is covered by a medical diagnosis.
3: What do you mean by that, slowly increasing the scope of what's covered by a medical diagnosis?
4: So if the only way we can get people to sympathize with us or be kind to us or be to give us the accommodations that we need or the grace and mercy that we need, if the only way we can do that is by telling them we have some kind of medical condition, then people are going to start demanding evidence of medical conditions, and people are going to start diagnosing themselves with medical conditions or seeking out diagnoses, because those diagnoses are the only way to get those things. So it's going to be a feedback loop where our culture says, well, the only legitimate forms of suffering, the only kinds of suffering that we're going to accommodate institutionally are medical forms of suffering. And then people are going to say, well, okay, I want grace and mercy from my institutions and from my parents and friends and myself. So I must have some kind of medical condition.
3: Mm. Have you ever diagnosed yourself with anything?
4: No.
3: I just had to ask.
4: I'm terrified. I mean, personally, I don't like diagnoses. Right. I don't want to tattoo myself with a sickness identity that I might not be able to remove. So I wear my sickness labels lightly.
3: Yeah.
4: Because I think they are very powerful in the same way that I wouldn't take a medication without being very careful. I mean, I'll take it if it's prescribed to me, but I'm not down in pills willy-nilly.
3: Right.
4: In the same way, I'm not trying on different diagnostic categories. That seems risky to me.
3: Yeah.
4: There should be side effects written on them.
3: I relate to that. And I've gotten some pushback from friends who, you know, when they've shared certain things like, oh, I think I have this, or I'm going to try to get this diagnosis. My question is always, what do you want that diagnosis to do for you? Like, do you want medication?
4: Yeah.
3: So this leads to a lot of conversations, sometimes arguments, but I really want to know.
4: Hopefully the Rumpelstiltskin effect is actually a helpful answer, because I think often what people want is the Rumpelstiltskin effect. They want the relief of a diagnosis. They want people to understand their suffering is legitimate. They want to stop blaming themselves. Mm. They want a community of people who understand them. All of those things are things that people want. And so if we are looking to understand the uptick in self-diagnosis of a variety of conditions, we can't just, you know, snort kids these days or TikTok. We have to understand that this is a medical intervention that is now available to people, and they are understandably using it.
3: Well, thank you, Alan Levinovitz, for sharing your insights with me today, and with good reason.
4: Thank you so much for having me. It was so wonderful to talk with you.
3: Alan Levinovitz is a professor of philosophy and religion at James Madison University.
4: That was great. I'm glad we got to have that second
3: For a long time, Greek comics and playwrights only wrote about war and politics. But not everyone goes to war, and not everyone is a politician. Mitchell Brown is a professor of classical studies at William & Mary. He says that the Greek comic Menander was the first to put everyday life and relationships center stage. And we have Menander to thank for our favorite sitcoms like The Office, Frasier, and Abbott Elementary. Mitchell Brown is a professor of classical studies at William & Mary. Mitchell, you've made a very bold claim. You say that the rom-coms and sitcoms that we watch today are made possible entirely by the work of a Greek comic called Menander. First of all, who is Menander?
5: Menander was a dramatist who wrote comedies in the Greek city of Athens in the late 4th century. So that would be the 300s BC. Like most ancient Greek authors, we unfortunately know very little about him beyond his work. We're almost certain he was an Athenian citizen. In his life, which spanned the 340s to the 290s, Menander saw quite the decline in the fortunes of the city of Athens, which went from being a real imperial power in Greece to suffering a series of defeats to the Macedonians, which really led to its decline in status as a political power. Athens, however, remained a cultural center in Menander's time, producing great philosophy and literature. And it's within this atmosphere that Menander produces his plays and makes a great impact on what comes after him.
3: And what makes his work so special?
5: So, quite counterintuitively, what makes Menander's plays so special is that they sound so normal to a modern person. His plots center around the attempts of young people to get married, disagreements between parents and their children, friendship, divorce, and the private and domestic lives of everyday people.
3: Mm, which was not common at that time.
5: Exactly. While this all sounds really commonplace to us, what Menander and his contemporaries were doing in the late 300s was completely new. The plays of Menander's predecessors were tragedies that focused on mythological kings, queens, and heroes, or comedies that usually dealt with the political issues of the day. While these plays touched on more domestic matters, Menander was new in making such matters the central concern of his plays.
3: Hmm.
5: In making theater about the lives of everyday people, Menander really revolutionized sort of Western or European drama in a way that you can still see today when you turn on a streaming service and watch a show or a movie that's sort of about the lives of normal people.
3: Mm. Give me a modern example of Menander's influence in media.
5: Yeah, absolutely. In this way, I think the first six seasons of The Office are really a great example of Menander's impact on drama that came after him. The sixth season ends with the marriage of Jim and Pam, and sort of everything before that has been leading up to this. There's other peripheral characters, but Jim and Pam is really the center of those first six seasons of The Office. And while it'll work out in the end, the show focuses a lot on Jim in the first three seasons, desiring Pam, even though he can't have her. Now, he'll successfully marry her at the end, but the audience sort of gets to watch his trials and tribulations along the way and really sort of ruminate on the psychology of love, what it does to a person when they really desire to marry someone. In this way, Jim is in the same theater tradition as Menander's characters, who are also trying. They think they're failing. In the end, they'll win. They'll get the girl, trying to marry. And the audience along the way gets to see sort of how their love and desire impacts them psychologically.
3: So when Menander was writing these plays, I mean, did it occur to his audience then as like, whoa, this is super different. What is this guy doing?
5: Yeah, so people sort of knew that he was doing something different and something that felt more real to a wider group of people than came before him.
3: So tell me more about how he kind of influences what we know today to be sitcoms. And maybe we should even backtrack in this, binge watching era to what is a sitcom?
5: Yeah. So I should say, my expertise is very much in the ancient world. So find my definition of a sitcom lacking, I hope they forgive me. But when I think of a sitcom, I think of a television show that focuses on the lives of everyday people and often takes a humorous approach to that.
3: Okay.
5: So if you want to think of sitcoms throughout the era, you could think of I Love Lucy, The Jeffersons, Seinfeld, Friends, Everybody Loves Raymond, and perhaps more recently, The Office and The Big Bang Theory.
3: Okay. Mm-hmm. Okay. Does Menander focus exclusively on marriage and relationships, or do we see other relationships and families?
5: Yeah. So what's kind of interesting is that he actually uses the marriage plot to actually explore other relationships at times.
3: Okay.
5: I'll give you an example. One of Menander's more famous plays is called The Discalus. And The Discalus in English just means the grouch. And so this is a play that on its surface, and not just on the surface, it really is about a young man's desire to marry a righteous young woman. Hmm. And the problem he's facing is that her father, whose permission he needs for this marriage, is the titular grouch. He is a man that hates everybody in the world except his daughter. And thus he doesn't want to give this man, who he hates because he hates all men, permission to marry her. Now, throughout the play, the young man will finally succeed in winning this girl's hand in marriage.
3: Mm-hmm.
5: But what's interesting is throughout the play, you get this sort of really heartfelt portrayal of this relationship between the grouch and his daughter. In the end, the old man, this grouch, does in fact let his daughter get married, but it leaves his life more isolated and empty. And so the play ends happily for boy and girl, but not for father, which really emphasizes that parents' feelings when their children hit adult milestones can be really bittersweet.
3: Right.
5: Because they're happy for their children and want what's best for them, but also know it means their children are moving away from them in some ways. It's a very sophisticated parent-daughter relationship.
3: Give me another example where we see that in sitcoms.
5: Yeah. So what I always think of is Frasier.
3: Oh,
5: so,
3: yes.
5: Frasier's romantic escapades are a big part of the show.
3: Right.
5: But anyone who's watched the show is known one of the underlying sources of humor is the relationship between Frasier, who's sort of this fancy, maybe at times stuck up intellectual, and his father, who's a retired police officer and has more down-to-earth tastes.
3: Mm-hmm.
5: And so the sort of humorous, heartfelt attempts by each of them to understand the other is really a huge part of the show. And that's very much within the Menandrian tradition of focusing, Frasier, it has other settings, but you really think of the inside of that apartment.
3: Right.
5: And those two talking when you think of the show. It's it goes through a lot of twists and turns, but there is a line from Frasier back to Menander and Menander's choice to focus on the domestic. I'm not saying the writers of these shows are, you know, modeling their plays on Menander or anything, but there is a line of influence that goes from there to what ends up becoming the plots in sitcoms.
3: It's really interesting to think that Menander had this tremendous impact when very few of his works actually survived.
5: Yeah, it's fascinating. Menander wrote over 100 plays in his life, and they didn't survive the fall of the Roman Empire. It's not until the 20th century that his plays start being rediscovered in Egypt on ancient papyrus. And that's only because Egypt's climate is dry enough that papyrus paper can survive 2,000 years there, where it couldn't in other parts of the Roman Empire.
3: Why does it matter that we remember Menander as the person who started this genre?
5: This is such a great question, and one that I have to keep in mind, that someone that's in the weeds about these things. It should matter why it matters.
3: Mm-hmm.
5: And I would say that understanding where the sitcom, where the domestic drama comes from, makes richer what is already an enriching experience, which is taking part in human culture.
3: Mm. Well, Mitchell Brown, thank you so much for sharing your insights with me today on With Good Reason.
5: Thank you so much. This was a blast.
3: Mitchell Brown is a professor of classical studies at William & Mary. With Good Reason is produced by Virginia Humanities, which acknowledges the Monacan Nation, the original people of the land and waters of our home in Charlottesville, Virginia. Support for this episode of With Good Reason comes from the Joseph and Robert Cornell Memorial Foundation. This is a charitable trust created by the will of acclaimed 20th century artist Joseph Cornell that honors the memory of the artist and his younger brother Robert. Special thanks to Chioke Iansen at the Institute for Contemporary Art at Virginia Commonwealth University, where some of this episode was recorded. Special thanks also to Ben Dolly at Virginia Public Media for recording assistance. Our production team is Sarah McConnell, Allison Quantz, and Matt Darrow. For the podcast, go to withgoodreasonradio.org. I'm Lauren Francis. Thanks for listening.

0: NPR News in Washington, I'm Ryland Barton. President Trump has pledged to use money from his MAGA Inc. super PAC for an ad campaign that has so far been funded by taxpayers, but he hasn't committed to reimbursing the nearly $12 million he's already spent. Trump said today, quote, "We'll decide whether to repay the funds." There are 4 weeks to go until Election Day. More than a million people have already cast their ballots, and more than $1 billion in political ads are planned across key House and Senate contests. NPR's Stephen Fowler has more.
1: It's a midterm election of a second-term president who's deeply unpopular with voters, with a foreign war that's contributed to high domestic high prices, and whose other policy priorities aren't being well received. I mean, history points to the party in power losing seats in the House and Senate. Majorities are narrow enough on paper that Democrats could take control of both chambers, but the Democratic Party isn't popular either. Republicans have an unprecedented cash advantage they're using in key races, and redistricting wars have changed the lines for about 1 in 10 potential voters.
0: NPR's Stephen Fowler reporting. The man who killed 13 people in a mass shooting at Fort Hood, Texas in 2009 will be executed by firing squad. NPR's Quill Lawrence reports it's the first military execution in decades.
2: Nidal Malik Hassan was an army major stationed at Fort Hood when he opened fire on his fellow soldiers with a semi-automatic handgun. 32 were wounded and 13 died, including a pregnant soldier. The Pentagon announced that for the first time since World War II, a firing squad will be used to carry out Hassan's death sentence. A military execution requires the president's approval. Hassan was born in Virginia and became an army psychiatrist. He testified at his trial that he carried out the attack because of what he called the illegal and immoral wars in Iraq and Afghanistan. Quill Lawrence, NPR News.
0: A former CIA official has pleaded guilty to wire fraud. NPR's Ryan Lucas reports the man was arrested earlier this year at his home, where agents recovered more than $40 million worth of gold.
3: The defendant, David Rush, was a senior official in the CIA. He was arrested in May, and FBI agents found nearly 300 gold bars, more than $2 million in cash, as well as luxury watches at his Virginia home. He was initially charged with theft of public money. Now, according to his plea agreement, Rush acknowledges he fabricated highly classified government programs and activities in order to siphon off government funds, including the gold bars, to enrich himself to the tune of some $194 million. Court papers say Rush has pleaded guilty to one count of wire fraud. He faces a maximum sentence of 20 years, plus forfeiture, restitution, and a fine. His sentencing is scheduled for late January. Ryan Lucas, NPR News, Washington.
0: The U.S. stock market hit an all-time high today. The S&P 500 climbed more than a half of a percent. This is NPR News. The shock gloves immigration agents could soon use to control detainees worked so powerfully during a military exercise that participants felt intense pain, stopped fighting, and feared additional exposures. That's according to a previously unreleased Army study. ICE leaders were aware of the study's findings before signing a $16.7 million contract to buy 6,000 pairs of the shock gloves. Gas, commercial kitchen appliances can expose workers to dangerous levels of air pollution, according to a new study. From member station KQED, Azul Dolstrom-Ekman reports.
4: The first-of-its-kind study compared air quality and temperature in kitchens that use gas appliances to ones that are all electric. Out of 24 gas-fired kitchens in Pennsylvania, New York, and California, 70% had nitrogen dioxide levels above federal health guidelines. That can cause respiratory illnesses. And 4 registered temperatures above 120 degrees. Yanai Kashtan is with the nonprofit PSE Healthy Energy and is an author of the study.
5: Commercial kitchens with gas-fired appliances have a lot higher levels of pollution and expose workers to more heat than their electric counterparts.
4: The study found the kitchens with all electric appliances had air quality close to normal levels. For NPR News, I'm Azul Dahlstrom-Ekman in San Francisco.
0: Connecticut officials are advising people on building unwelcome mats, that is, electrified doormats meant to keep bears away amid an uptick in bear encounters. Components include a rubber mat, a metal screen, and an electric fence energizer. This is NPR News.
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0: 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Time now is 10 minutes past the hour of 7 o'clock. Yeah, day and snot, Anki Crunchy Shijoro KDDB 89.7 FM. Donna needs a good Ian is not a Haljan Bay, Laos Kid says, don't watch the El Kid. Ado Iadi Los Angeles, I Adi and not a Hane. I Aji Adi California, to the couple. Gishi Iadi, a recipe Ilia. Iba Kadi, a China Tel Angel, the child abuse charges. I should be Kigun, I Aji as cargo. DB Gunna I Aji, sir. Ringitsi, ia di scheme, di involved. 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He had the adamant inche. The Tuesday gibi ye. The highlight gishi ajdi be case. Gishi ajdi yadi symbol. Dan lingo y ajdi due process. 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To ajan tko ia di latan at dan lenge ia lalchina an do li.
1: Didia akujinail kerut ia aji New Mexico News wal ya aji ia da hane. 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Arjit eat Hurricane Polo was good. Yeah, I just need to not keep now because so up to share. I just a top it's seal that yes, lean. I just had no ear behind that. Deep it's under ear, ye go ear. I just that's turned up it's under ear total land. I just chaos the dean how zone ye shut the auto up to share. 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E aja dano. E aja nge.

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0: 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Ia nidis not tan dolil inle nast ego be dol kil.
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2: Welcome to American Indian and Alaska Native Living. I'm Dr. David DeRose. With me today, my co-host, Dr. Joni Bakavoy. Joni, it is always good to have you in the virtual studio with me.
3: My honor. Thank you so much.
2: Joni, and I'm especially thankful for your background in public health. You've got your doctorate in that discipline. And today we've got a guest who's going to really call us to engage with things about practical preventive medicine, public health issues. We have got a really great show, and I'm really glad, Joni, that you're here for the ride.
3: Well, I'm excited. I'm really anxious to learn more, especially with my work now with a lot of tribes. I'm really anxious to hear some of Dr.'s input and some things that I can use now when I work with the tribes.
2: Well, you're exactly right. We've got a very special guest, Dr. Helen Powell Stoddart. She's joining us today, and Dr. Helen, that's how folks affectionately refer to you as. We are so glad that you've been able to pull away from, I mean, I can't imagine all that you're doing, but it's just great to have you on the show.
4: Thank you so much. I'm so excited to be here with both you and Joni. Thank you so much for the invitation.
2: So Dr. Helen, just for those who may not know you, it's an amazing world. I was just hearing a story about someone who had a chance meeting on an interstate and some of the connections, people knowing you in all walks of life. But hey, let's just focus a little bit on you for folks who don't know you. Give us a little bit about your background, maybe even going back quite a ways before you ever got that MD after your name.
4: Well, okay, if you want to go there, I can tell you I am one of eight children. I'm number seven of eight children of my late mom and late dad, Willie Powell and Annie Powell. We grew up in Indiana, Gary, Indiana, with just not in the best situation. We grew up poor, but it's interesting that we didn't know that we were poor because we had so much love in our family. But when I look back on it, I realize that we were poor. But my parents were like really great at encouraging and pushing and wanting more for their children. And so I just remember my mom telling me later that I remember when you were 6 years old, you said you wanted to be a doctor when you grew up.
2: Wow.
4: And I didn't even realize that until I was in medical school that she told me that. I also told her that I wanted to be able to, we had a health food store growing up. We owned a health food store. Mm. And she said, I remember just telling her that I wanted to learn the traditional way of treating people so that I can also give them an alternative way. And I just am so excited that I've been able to do that very thing, to know both sides of the way things can be treated, things that can get better.
3: I love your background. I think it's so interesting where you came from, the fact that your parents had a health food store. I'm really interested in hearing more.
4: Awesome. Thank you so much. Well, that store was really a big deal. We had an herbalist that worked for us. His name was Dr. Williams, and Dr. Williams outlived three wives.
2: Wow.
4: He was old when he worked for us. I was just surprised that he just continued to live and live and live. But he outlived three wives and was doing very, very well. And he really helped us a lot in our store. It's interesting because our store was also in an area that was close to a junior high school. Mm. So on one side of the store, we had potato chips and ice cream and and, you know, sodas and all kind of stuff. And then on this side, it was all health food, all health related stuff. So we had people coming in from the junior high school. That probably was the thing that kept the store afloat because they bought so much junk. And then we had the health food side. And that's where I learned most from it.
2: I love this business model. I've never heard it before. I know some of the folks listening in are, you know, thinking this is a little bit sketchy, but I can just see a guy running to the health food store for his wife, wanting him to get some supplements. He said, "I'll go to the health food store anytime, honey." And she's never been in there and doesn't realize all that he's buying. He's not just buying supplements, right?
4: Exactly.
2: So you've got this fascinating background. I'm actually recording this show from Northern Indiana, just the other side of the state in Fort Wayne. And so we know Midwest, we know that kind of language, the kind of interesting climate, the long kind of dreary winters, things like that. But you take a very interesting path. You don't complete all of your training in the Midwest, right? Tell us a little bit about that.
4: No, actually, when I graduated high school, I went to Oakwood University in Huntsville, Alabama for my 4 years of college training. And then from there, I went to graduate school at Howard University and did a master's in anatomy, and then decided to go there for medical school. It was interesting because I was working at the NIH for just between in graduates while I was in graduate school. And they would say, you know, I had applied to 3 medical schools. And that wasn't because I was confident that I would make it. I applied to 3 medical schools because I didn't have the money to apply to 10 like everybody else. And it was just such a blessing that I was able to get into all 3 of them, which was very exciting. So at NIH, they would say, you know, everybody was weighing in on where do you want to go to school? And so we went through how much money it would cost at each one of the facilities. And they were like, listen, you're going to be a doctor wherever you go. Just go. So it was really great because I had a good group that encouraged me, even in that work environment, to push me forward. And they didn't say, no, we need you here. They were really very encouraging to move me forward into medical school.
3: Well, I love it that you had encouragement and mentors, it sounds like, early on that could help you, you know, from the NIH. What a neat opportunity. So that in itself is great.
2: And I love the fact that you trained at Howard. So Howard, of course, is a historically Black university. Mm-hmm. I've known a number of folks who went through Howard. Seems like they do a great job of training physicians. And you kind of were able to stay in that same geographic region, right, as a result of attending there.
4: Correct. I was able to I did a combined residency in internal medicine and physical medicine and rehabilitation at Johns Hopkins and Sinai Hospital in Baltimore. So not very far, about a 45-minute drive north of D.C. And then I went into additional training in a fellowship that was called Non-Surgical Orthopedics, Sports Medicine and Non-Surgical Orthopedics. And that was really fun for me, because I was kind of wavering on whether I wanted to be an orthopedic surgeon at one point, and then that, and then what else I wanted to do. So it was really a great opportunity there. I was trained by an orthopedic surgeon and ended up going into interventional pain, working with many, many orthopedic surgeons.
3: I love your background. You're the kind of doctor I would want to go to and send my mom to, and I mean, that's fantastic. What a rich background.
2: Joni, I think you're revealing one of our biases. So, Dr. Helen, this is something I tell my patients. So I say, if you don't want surgery, don't go to see a surgeon first off. Go to see someone who doesn't do surgery. Because, you know, our default as specialists is we do what we know how to do well. So if you go to see a surgeon, there's a good chance that they'll recommend surgery. So you can see Joni and I, not that we don't appreciate surgeons when we need them, but it's sure nice to avoid the knife and the pills whenever we can. And I know that's your orientation. I know that resonates with a lot of people in Indian country. The natural remedies, the herbal therapies, traditional native practices, you know, deeply rooted in those things. Although, interesting, many First Nation peoples know this history, but very good evidence, I mean, solid evidence from healed skull incisions that Native Americans, long before Europeans ever came to this continent, had perfected even brain surgery. So, I mean, is it pretty astounding, you know, when you think of the range of things that First Nation peoples were doing, but still those deep roots, kind of holistic practices, looking at the whole person. So we are just so excited about your background and what you bring to this show. So you got to bring us up to speed now. So we've got, you got all this amazing training. Where do you end up? You've gotten to see all these places in the U.S. You've been to Huntsville in the Midwest. You've been to the Capital Region. Do you go out to the West Coast, the Southeast? Do you explore the Northwest? Where did your career take you?
4: Well, it's very interesting because I did go out to California for just 3 months. And when I went out there, that was when they were shooting people on the freeway. And so my mom was like, no, you need to come home. And so I cut that period of time short and then went on to D.C. And I stayed in D.C. for about 20 years before finally settling in Huntsville, Alabama, where I did interventional pain. And it was really here where I was doing interventional pain that I started incorporating more forward, incorporating integrative practices. And it was interesting because being in a practice with 22 orthopedic surgeons, and I came in with this kind of integrative approach, they were kind of looking at me like I was kind of weird. I mean, so like, what are you talking about? That has nothing to do with it. You know, I couldn't do, you know, they didn't want me to, well, they didn't understand how important your nutritional profile is, even when it relates to pain. So that I started incorporating some of my lifestyle interventions into my client and my patients that had pain, and their pain actually decreased. So, you know, I'm the one that you'd come into because you had back pain or arthritis or shoulder pain or your knees, whatever, and I'm doing procedures or injections. And doing lifestyle changes like literally decrease their pain. I used to tease my patients and say, my job is to put me out of business so you don't need me. Mm-hmm. And that was really, you know, very, very, very enlightening to think that food can help your pain too.
3: Well, I love that. I mean, I love your background and I'm interested in hearing more, but pain is a huge issue. Not just in Native tribes, but around, you know, all around America. And people just want to throw drugs at them. But I really like what you said about how nutrition can impact pain in many ways. What a great concept and a really good learning experience for a lot of people.
2: For those of you tuning in today who are wondering where this show is going, this is one of the places it's going. We want to help you if you're dealing with pain, if you've got a loved one who's dealing with chronic pain. What kind of simple things can you add to the equation? Simple things that many physicians, many practices are not telling you. So Dr. Helen is going to be walking us through some of those practical things. But before we get there, Dr. Helen, sometimes, you know, with an hour-long talk show, people can't stay by the whole show. You've got a lot of helpful resources. You even do, if I'm understanding it right, phone consultations with people. How does someone get a hold of you and access your services?
4: Correct. I can be reached on my website at pain2wellnesshealthcare.com. 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And I can be emailed at info@p2w.com. 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
2: Okay, let me make sure that I've got this jotted down correctly. 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
4: Yes.
2: Okay. So we'll give out the phone number again, the email address as well. We do have to step away just briefly. Our guest, Dr. Helen Powell Stoddart, talking about some amazing things, helping you with strategies for pain. That's coming up in our next segment. My co-host, Dr. Joni Bakavoy, tribal member of the Cherokee Nation, and I'm Dr. David DeRose. We'll be back with a lot more in today's episode of American Indian and Alaska Native Living. I'm Dr. DeRose. We'll be right back.
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0: here with my co-host, Dr. Joni Bakavoy, and our very special guest, Dr. Helen Powell-Stoddart. Dr. Helen, as she is affectionately known, has been sharing with us some amazing things. Joni, you and I have been, I've been inspired by the story already, so I don't want to put words in your mouth, but I think we've heard as much from you in the first segment. Joni, where do we need to go from here?
1: Well, I am excited to hear the next part because I want to hear more about pain and how you deal with pain. You have this rich background. I mean, what an amazing background. And you're someone that comes at pain with more than just throwing medications at people. So I want to hear the next and what you do to help people relieve pain.
2: Well, absolutely. It's very interesting because, like I said, my practice was an interventional pain practice. So by convention, we're always doing procedures. I used a lot of steroids in people, and I started feeling like, wow, I'm really not making things better just in the short term. So these steroids I knew would cause damage to the cartilage. I knew it can make your blood pressure go up. I knew it can make your blood sugars elevated. I knew that it can cause some neural interventions. And so every time I was doing a procedure on a patient, I'd have to sit by their bedside first. And I tell them all the things that all of these side effects, I tell them why we're doing it, but then all the things that can happen. And I just really started feeling like, wow, I just feel some kind of way about that. And so I started doing some research, trying to figure out other ways that I can do procedures and do interventions or injections without having all the side effect profile. And I did discover some nutraceuticals that I was able to use instead of steroids in some people that were interested in doing it with the same efficacy, but no side effects. So it worked well, but didn't have the side effects.
0: Now, you really got my attention. Now, I don't do any interventional procedures. I'm internal medicine, preventive medicine. They keep needles out of my hands and knives and things. Actually, I'm doing telemedicine right now, so there's really no danger of that. But are you telling us that instead of injecting someone with a pain reliever, steroid, combination, you're going to inject them with some kind of biological substance? Is that right?
2: Correct. It was actually something called Serapin. It was made from a pitcher plant. And
1: really?
2: Yes, absolutely. And it was a clear fluid and it had anti-inflammatory properties. And I could inject that in the same spaces that I was able to inject the steroid. And people got great results from it. I was so excited about that.
0: So how do you spell this agent?
2: S as in Sam, A as in Apple, R as in Richard, A as in Apple, P as in Paul, I as in Igloo, and N as in Nancy.
0: So now, Serapin.
2: Serapin. Now, before we get excited about it, they stopped making Serapin.
0: Oh, my. Yeah. Okay. So here we're, you know, I'm thinking I haven't heard of this, and I need to talk with the pain management people that we refer
2: correct, to. Correct. Well, the thing is that they stopped not because the medication wasn't good. It was a manufacturer, creator kind of brawl. So because of that, they discontinued making the product. So I was really disappointed about that. But I started doing other biologics. And those biologics included things like exosomes or what we cannot call stem cells, but biologics that actually help your body to do what it's supposed to do to help regenerate cells. And so I did a lot of that as well with really, really great results. So we're able to use like either your own fluid to do that to help decrease the pain, or we can do it from a donor that we can use to decrease the pain. And that is something that I do even today when I do my inpatient practice. I am mostly virtual. I'm actually 50% virtual and 50% in a clinic. So I do pain about 50% of the time.
0: So Dr. Helen, we had given out your website earlier. And Joni, I don't know, did you get that down so that you can share it with your friends as well as making sure our folks online are aware of it?
1: I did. It's pain, P-A-I-N, to wellness, W-E-L-L-M-E-S-S, healthcare, And that's all together, H-E-A-L.

0: 2LTHCARE.com, correct?
1: Correct. And it's the number 2.
2: Now, we are heard throughout Indian country as well as on many other stations. Some of the folks perhaps listening today, they may not have reliable internet access. Mm-hmm. And you gave out a phone number earlier. If someone wants to reach you by phone, how do they do that?
1: Yes, we can be reached at 256-325-5700.
2: Okay, let me see if I've got this. 256-325-5700.
1: Correct.
2: And am I understanding correctly, you can help people through counseling on the phone as well as have them come into your practice, which is still in Huntsville, Alabama. Is that correct?
1: Correct. Correct.
2: Okay. Let's circle back around to this then, Dr. Helen. For folks who may never pick up the phone, they may never jump on your website, but they're saying, well, okay, I know there's injections people can give, but I'm not going to Huntsville, Alabama to get a shot. As good as this Dr. Helen sounds, what can we tell folks they can do? You already alluded to the fact that nutrition, other lifestyle things can make a difference with pain. Can you walk us through some of those strategies?
1: Absolutely. I think to do that first, we should talk about this concept of inflammation. Right. And what we do know is that every disease process that we're dealing with, every chronic inflammatory, every chronic condition is really driven by inflammation. So really the goal is then to decrease inflammation. And what I think is important to know is that we only have one body. So it's not a sum. It's not a lung. It's not a kidney. It's not a heart. It's not a brain. It's actually a body. These are just parts of the one body. So if there's inflammation in one part, rest assured that there's inflammation floating throughout your body, because it has to go. It goes through the bloodstream. So my goal then is to clean up the bloodstream and decrease the inflammation of the bloodstream. And so what we're doing here is we're talking about different things like what you eat, how you live. And so some of the things that I like to tell my patients is, one, it's 80% of what we're dealing with for this concept of inflammation is really from a nutrient profile. And so what I look at is, how do we improve the diet so that we can make sure that your blood is circulating well enough to decrease the inflammation? So that's number one. So I'm very concerned about making sure that your water intake is good. And I want you to drink at least half your body weight in water.
0: So I love this. I know this is the one point, and I know you have some other points to make. But this is really something that people can do something about.
2: Now, when you say half your body weight in water, that's half your body weight in ounces, that number of ounces?
1: Correct.
2: Water, is that right?
1: In ounces of water. Correct.
2: So if someone weighs 200 pounds, you want them drinking 100 ounces of water, or roughly 10 ounce glasses?
1: Correct.
2: Okay. So Correct. We're on the same page. I just wanted to make sure someone listening isn't thinking they got to drink 100 pounds of water, right?
1: Correct. 100 ounces of water. Okay. So that's a really good point, Dr. DeRose. So yes. And so I want you to drink water. Water is really good for flushing your system. It's good for keeping the viscosity of the blood the way it's supposed to be. It's good for the interesting thing, it just as a side note, is if your body is deficient in water, it will take water from wherever it can get it from.
2: Mm.
1: And so what I see happening a lot is in the spine, there are these bones or bones all over the body, right? We have all these bones. But for me, particularly, I look at the disc between the vertebrae and the spine.
2: Mm-hmm.
1: And there's water in that vertebrae. And so when you're dehydrated, imagine pulling water out of those little tiny discs to try to support the body. That means that those discs get dried out. And so if they get dried out, then you're more likely to herniate a disc, but you're more likely to dehydrate the bones, right? The bones become more brittle. So all of those things can happen because there's not enough water. And not to mention what happens in the periphery, right? You get lightheaded, you know, all of these things are happening because there's not enough water in the system. And so it's really important to hydrate, particularly if you're in a sunny environment and you're losing fluid, make sure you replace that fluid.
0: So I know one of the challenges when I work with people, they love to drink soda and juices. So how would you talk to them about, because they think that's part of the hydration process?
1: Yeah, you know what? That's a very interesting question. I'm so glad that you asked, because I don't recommend sodas or sugary beverages for people, mostly because, for instance, if there's too much sugar, it's going to actually lose the water. You're going to lose water. And so I don't want to do that. And then your body is really working to get rid of acid. And so putting more acid in it can cause damage to the system as well.
2: Amazing stuff, Dr. Helen. Simple things can make a huge difference when it comes to treating pain or preventing it. I know you got a lot more lifestyle strategies and other insights. You've also got a major conference coming up that we want to talk about. We do have to step away briefly, though. I'm Dr. David DeRose, my co-host, Dr. Joni Bakavoy. Our very special guest today, Dr. Helen Powell Stoddart. She's going to be back. In fact, all three of us will be back right after these important messages. Don't go away.
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2: Welcome back to the second half of today's edition of American Indian and Alaska Native Living. I'm Dr. David DeRose, my co-host, Dr. Joni Bakavoy, and our very special guest, Dr. Helen Powell Stoddart. Dr. Helen, you've been sharing with us some amazing things. Joni, I know you're working a lot in Indian country trying to help people optimize their health, and I know that message of better hydration resonated with you. Why does that seem to be so important in your work, Joni, when it comes to diabetes?
0: Oh, diabetes? Well, for one thing, with the drinks like the sodas that, like she mentioned, Dr. Helen mentioned, it has a lot of sugar. And, you know, so that's one of the things. And it takes more fluid to get rid of that sugar. So it's not an optimal thing. But there's so many other things that with diabetes that just pure water is helpful. So I think it's just really important to highlight that.
2: Yeah, I remember as a resident in internal medicine, we had one of the leading endocrinologists come and do a special series of meetings with us. And one of the things he was telling us, you know, when you have these terrible diabetic crises, he said the most important thing to do is just hydrate them. Now, of course, they might be unconscious. You might be giving the hydration through an IV. But his point was, yeah, so many of these even major metabolic things that are going on, just give them more water was his message. Dr. Helen, I know your message is more than that when it comes to lifestyle. What other things are on there? You talked about nutrients, what we take in, whether it's beverages or eating. What kind of foods make a difference when it comes to inflammation and to pain?
1: Well, I think one of the great things about what we have, what God has given us in the earth, is the food that you can grow out of the ground.
2: Mm.
1: If we can eat food as close to the way that it was made, meaning eliminate ultra-processed foods. Mm. Ultra-processed foods are very inflammatory. They will increase the inflammation in your body, as opposed to the fruits and vegetables that come from the ground, right? They will decrease inflammation. And there's several different mechanisms by how they do that, but they decrease inflammation. And so one of the things that you'd want to do is to look at your plate and say, how can I add more colors onto my plate? They come in all of these different colors. And so if you can just add different colors to your plate, how many of those can you put on your plate at a time? The other thing that I recommend for patients is to decrease the amount of animal protein that we use, right? We tend to think that we can only get protein through animal products, and that is not the case. You know, it's very interesting that every fruit and vegetable has protein, except raspberries. We don't know why, but all of them have protein. So you're never going to miss protein, but there are other things that we can also eat that will give us more protein. Those are beans and legumes. Right. And so we can use those things to get more protein. Even some seeds like chia seeds are really high in protein as well. So I want to add those things to the diet. The other thing that I would recommend is increasing fiber. Right. If when you have more fiber in your diet, then there's these things that we can produce called short chain fatty acids that are really, really important in decreasing inflammation. And so we'd want to increase the fiber. And what's interesting is that the fruits and vegetables that come from the ground are full of fiber. Mm-hmm. Right. And so you're kind of almost doing everything at the same time. You're getting the colors, you're getting the fiber, you're getting the antioxidants, you're getting the anti-inflammation. So it's really like a win-win situation.
0: I love this. And this actually gives me a lot of information that I can now share when I work with tribes, because a lot of people have, you know, inflammation, discomfort, pain, but I usually do it more from the health benefit. And I don't really talk so much about pain and inflammation. I do talk a little bit about inflammation, but the pain that goes with it, that's huge. Correct. And what a great way to now focus on, you know, eating more whole plant-based things, staying away from the meats for protein and using more plant-based protein. I think that's fantastic. Mm-hmm. So thank you for sharing that.
1: Mm-hmm.
2: The other amazing thing is throughout Indian country, so many of the tribes were agriculturally based before European contact. I mean, it's amazing. I've read many accounts from Europeans first coming over this continent, whether it's modern-day Florida, whether it's the Midwest, whether it's the Southwest. That's amazing. Joni, I don't know if you've ever seen this, but some years ago, a native physician was lecturing, and he had pictures, aerial photographs, of the remnants of irrigation canals irrigating the Sonoran Desert. So what he was sharing is the Ho'okam peoples, the predecessors of today's Tahana Adams and Pimas, actually had irrigated large tracts of the Sonoran Desert, and they were growing all of these plant foods. So a lot of people think, oh, Native Americans, you know, oh, buffalo and fish.
1: Correct.
2: You know, and sure, wild game and fish.
1: That's a part of it.
2: Yeah, part of many tribes' diets, but a lot of them very, very much grounded in plant-based nutrition. And it's really amazing as you hear the stories. I mean, even some of the Europeans writing about the amazing health that they saw in those First Nation peoples when they first came over here. So Dr. Helen, whether our Native listeners are connecting all the dots or not, you're really underscoring what a lot of the elders were telling their children and grandchildren centuries ago on this continent. So tell us a little bit more as we're looking at emphasizing more plant sources of nutrition and de-emphasizing those animal sources. A lot of people today, they're talking about these so-called phytochemicals. Do these have any role when it comes to inflammation or when it comes to pain?
1: Absolutely. And that is one of the points when we talk about inflammation, right? Inflammation really comes from something we call oxidative stress. And so the reason that these phytochemicals, we can categorize them as antioxidants, is because they kind of block the oxidative stress or neutralize the oxidative stress that will in turn decrease inflammation. And so those same foods that you pull from the ground are full of these phytochemicals. And every phytochemical, like these phytochemicals come in colors, right? And so, you know, you have something called anthocyanidins that come from like the red foods. You have something called carotenoids that come from orange foods. You have something called glutathione that comes from green foods, purple foods with resveratrol. So all of these different phytochemicals, they're like really strong at decreasing inflammation.
2: So Dr. Helen, I know you've got a big event coming up. This show is set to air in October of 2026. You and others have been planning a big event. And some folks, I know we've got a lot of listeners in the Southeast. Some of them may want to head to Huntsville for what's slated. Tell us a little bit about what's coming up.
1: Oh, we are so excited about October 23rd. A lot of the things that we've talked about today are really important for decreasing inflammation. And the name of our conference is called the Inflammation Buster. For many years, this is our third annual event. And for the first 2 years, we focused primarily on diabetes. But the issue that we have come across is that inflammation is a part of so many different conditions that we thought, why limit it to people who have diabetes? I almost felt like we were excluding so many people that really need the same information. And so this year we've called it the Inflammation Buster. So it's our celebration of wellness, the Inflammation Buster. It's going to be held on October 23rd, Friday, October 23rd at the Oakwood University Family Life Center. Capacity is limited, but still open, so that we can have like this amazing opportunity to give not just educational material, but really some really practical tips and tools to do it. We have this amazing brunch that is plant-based that can kind of teach people how to decrease inflammation with certain foods. And then, you know, one of the things that we often think of is that if you're going to eat healthfully, then it's got to be not tasty. But I want you to know that you really never have to sacrifice taste for your health. And so we have these amazing and delicious meals, but we're not only going to feed you them, but we're going to do cooking demonstrations to actually show you how to do these things. And so that you can take these same tools and go home and enjoy it in your own environment. We have some movement activities. We call it digestive walk. We call it our movement activity, which is a line dance that we teach people. So we can say, you don't have to, you know, many people say, because exercise is one of the things that we want to do to keep to decrease pain as well. And so many people think, oh man, it's such a drudgery. Well, we want to make it fun for you so that you can move and exercise and not even realize you're exercising. Mm-hmm. And so that is a really big deal. And then we have something called, we like to lower the cortisol, because cortisol is also quite inflammatory. And so we have a music segment. And so we're we're hosting a Grammy Award winning Kirk Whalum this year with my favorite husband, Grammy nominated John Stoddard. And they're going to be putting on that segment during our brunch segment. It's just absolutely amazing. And so we're so excited about this. We have testimonials. We also have free giveaways. Like a couple of the things that I like to do is I like to use a Vitamix. Well, we're going to be giving away two Vitamix machines this year. And so it's going to be totally exciting. And every year, people, the feedback that we've gotten has been astronomical. People's lives have been changed. So we're going to show some of the testimonials of people who've experienced what we talked about and how their bodies have acclimated and changed. We even have people who have had kidney failure. I had one client that did our testimonial last year who was on the cusp of going into hemodialysis. Mm. And just with some lifestyle changes, he was able to avert that and not even have to go to dialysis. So I just think that decreasing inflammation is like, it's the best thing that you can do for your life, to just overall health, to feel good, to feel like yourself, to think more clearly. And we see a lot of people doing, a lot of people with brain fog and just fatigue and all of these things. Well, we're trying to teach you how to regain your youthfulness, how to get more energy, how to maintain a youthful appearance. All of these things are really important. As we decrease inflammation, we can experience some of these benefits.
2: Now, I'm going to be honest with you, Dr. Helen. I almost interrupted you. I wanted to say, stop getting us all excited about this. I'm just feeling worse and worse because you were so gracious. You invited me to take part in this year's seminar, but I had a conflict, so I'm not.
1: But you're going to do it next year?
2: That's my plan. I want to be there with you. And I'll tell you, though, I'm just listening to this. I'm thinking, wow, why did I have to have something on my schedule already so that I couldn't join you guys down there in Huntsville? So how does someone get information about this? Do they go to your website? Is there a better place to go?
1: Absolutely. If you go to the website, it pops right up and you can register. Right on that first page, it'll pop up and the registration link is right there. And you get your tickets. And you want to get your tickets right away. It is absolutely the most incredible event of the season to for people who are really looking to upscale their life. Because we are just, too many people are just with the drudgery of disease and inflammation that's causing these diseases. And our goal is, how do we decrease that? How do we make you feel more like yourself?
2: Joni, before we've got to step away just briefly, you've got that website for folks who are just tuning in. Give them Dr. Helen's website once again.
0: I will give it to them. So just think pain. We all have pain, right? P-A-I-N, the number 2. And then the word wellness, W-E-L-L-N-E-S-S, and then healthcare, H-E-A-L-T-H-C-A-R-E. So those are all pushed together and then .com.
2: Okay, we got it. Pain, the number 2, wellnesshealthcare.com. You can sign up for the program. You can connect with Dr. Helen. But you don't need to wait to do that because Dr. Helen's not going away. We've got a final segment coming up. I'm Dr. David DeRose with Dr. Joni Bakovoy. Final segment on today's show right after this.
3: 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We'll be right back after this.
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2: Welcome back to our final segment of today's edition of American Indian and Alaska Native Living. Dr. David DeRose with Dr. Joni Bakavoy and with Dr. Helen Powell-Stoddart. Joni, I know as we're speaking about inflammation, oxidation, I can just imagine a lot of those dots are being connected in the work that you've done throughout Indian country with diabetes. Am I sizing that up correctly?
0: Absolutely. Yeah, because, you know, one of the things I've been interested in is, as you've been talking about this, I'm wondering the impact, because there's diabetic neuropathy, there's all this inflammation. I know I have a lot of relatives that are very overweight, have heart disease, diabetes, kidney disease. And, you know, I like to be able to give people hope. And so that's what I'd love to hear next from you is, how does what you do give people hope when they have these kind of chronic diseases?
1: Well, that is an amazing question. And I think I need to just go back, just step back a little bit, because I didn't tell you my story why I got interested in this. And the reason is because my mother developed type 2 diabetes when I was a little girl.
2: Wow.
1: And back then they called it a little sugar. But a little sugar is what I just gave my daughter when she left for school. It is so much more than just a little sugar, but nobody knew that at that time. And so they may have said, cut down on the amount of sugar that you're consuming. But, you know, what does that actually mean? So my mom would eat this and eat that. And as a little girl, I'm saying, Mom, don't eat that. But I'm number 7 out of 8 children and my dad. And they're like, oh, it's okay. It's just a little bit of this or it's a little bit of that. And I'm like, you know, those little bits of things add up, particularly when your body is stressed with these kinds of conditions. And I just remember my mom developing, after the type 2 diabetes, high blood pressure, high cholesterol. She had renal insufficiency. She had poor circulation. She had pain. All of these things were happening as I was growing up and watching these things happen. And it turned into cardiovascular disease, which turned into congestive heart failure. So by the time I was in medical school, I'm in Washington, D.C. She's in Indiana, and she's been having to go into the hospital because she's not able to breathe very well, and having to be in medical school and traveling back so I can check out, take care of my mom and try to go to school at the same time. It was a very, very difficult thing. And I remember the day that we got the call that my mom had coded and they were not able to resuscitate her. She was only 59 years old. And just 1 year later, my dad, who had prostate cancer when I was in high school, had a resurgence and it came back with a vengeance. It was in his liver, lung, colon, prostate, and bone. He was being followed at the Mayo Clinic. They gave him 6 months to live and we were devastated. After losing my mom, what are we supposed to do? Like, we didn't know. We just started doing research and I was trying to figure out something that would help him to tolerate his chemo better. And we came across this place that believed that food was medicine. And my dad went there with a weak, feeble voice. When I called him, he's like, hey, how you doing? I could tell that he just wasn't himself. He was depressed. He was in pain. He was just not feeling well. He's also psychologically tormented because now he knows he only has a little bit amount of time to live. And he goes to this place with this really dejected kind of voice. And I called him 2 weeks later and he was like, hey, how you doing? I was like, wait a minute. What happened? And he said, I don't know. I've been eating things I've never eaten before. I've been doing things I've never done before. He said, I feel great. And I was like, what in the world was that? I literally had to go to this place myself because I had to figure out what it was that made his life change like that, that changed his 6 months to live to 11 years.
2: Wow.
0: Wow.
2: You know everybody's question. You know, what was the place he went to?
1: Right. So this place believed that food was medicine. They gave him all kinds of food, just like what we talked about, things that grew out of the ground. And the interesting thing is that I went there myself too. They put it together in such a way that there's no taste to it. It's not good at all. So he was really struggling. And he thought, I can't do this. And one of my sisters was living in California at the time. And she was just like, God, we can do it. She tried to eat there with him, you know, just to encourage him. But it was interesting because what we also learned is it only takes 2 weeks to change your palate. And my dad, who was a meat and potatoes man, started using foods that grew out of the ground. They exercised him. They gave him water. They did do hydrotherapy. They did, you know, they did wheatgrass implants. I mean, all kinds of stuff that they did. And after that 2 weeks, my dad went back. Well, after 3 weeks, he stayed for 3 weeks. After 3 weeks or some, he went back to the Mayo Clinic. And guess what they said to him? They put up his, they get CT scans of his lungs. I'm like, man, what are you doing? And he tried to tell them, I've been eating this and I've been doing that. And they were like, whatever, whatever. Just keep doing whatever you're doing. My dad was able to watch me graduate from medical school. My mother died 2 days after I told her that I passed boards part one. I was going from my second year to my third year. My dad walked me down the aisle for my wedding. He was there for the birth of both of my children. And those were years he would not have had. So what I learned from that is that, and this is the point, is that through the chemo and the medication, he developed type 2 diabetes. When he changed his lifestyle, the diabetes went into remission as his cancer did. So 11 years. And so I realized then the importance of food.
0: Are you able to share the name of that place?
1: Sure. It's called, now they're not paying me for this. They don't even know I'm talking about it. It's called Optimum Health Institute. It's in Lemon Grove, California.
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2: Okay. I know there's a number of places that, you know, specialize in that kind of work. We've had some of them on the show before, some not far from Huntsville. Uchi Pines Institute, Wildwood Institute. So you have a variety of places that specialize in these more natural therapies when it comes to lifestyle-related diseases. Well, Dr. Helen, I know there's a lot of folks who are saying, boy, I just wish we could have Dr. Helen on for 5 hours, just have a marathon here. Some people are driving across the country right now. They'd be happy to listen to quality radio that whole time. The stations that are airing this show do have other quality programs. And so you may just want to stay by. But Dr. Helen, for someone who wants to connect more with you, whether they want a one-on-one consultation, whether they want to come out to the conference, walk us through that again. Best ways to reach you and your team.
1: Correct. It would be so amazing if they could come out to the event. 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But we are going to be at the Oakwood University Family Life Center, which is a pretty large facility. 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We can be reached there at paintowellnesshealthcare.com and it'll pop right up to register for the event. 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Both of those will get you information and can send you the link to register for them if you have some difficulty on the website or if you just want to a person, you can speak to somebody, then we can do all of those things and get you there because it's important to know what's happening and to get the tools that you can take home directly home and start instituting to make some changes in your own lifestyle.
2: So Joni, I love what Dr. Helen's been sharing with us. I just think it's so important to underscore, we're not just talking about metabolic diseases. You know, we stepped into that arena just a little bit in this last segment, but bring it back to this whole topic of pain and pain management. So many people frustrated, chronic illness, chronic pain, whole lifestyle changed. And Dr. Helen, we just really have sensed from you and from your experience that there's hope in these situations, that people can see a change in their pain levels without even having the surgery or the injections. Doesn't mean those things don't have a place in certain situations. But if you were to, just in your experience, ballpark numbers, if 100 people walk through your doors with chronic pain, is there a percentage that could get significant help from changing their lifestyle?
1: You know, everybody will have improvements. I do not know a percentage of how much improvement you will get, whether it will go Some people, their pain will dissipate.
2: Wow.
1: Some people will get a whole lot better. Mm-hmm. And I tell people, if we can get your pain down 50%, would you be happy? And most people say yes.
2: Wow. I love it. We do have to run. Joni, any final thoughts before we wind up?
0: No, but I think that, again, as I'm listening to Dr. Helen, it just gives me hope for people. And, you know, just to me, that's the most important thing.
2: Dr. Helen, any last words from your vantage point?
1: I just want to say that where you are now doesn't mean you have to stay there. There is hope. There are things that you can do yourself, and that, or even ask for some assistance, but there is hope. You don't have to stay where you are.
2: And we're so thankful. You're not just saying that, but you're available. I've jotted down the website, pain2wellnesshealthcare.com. That's where you can find Dr. Helen Powell Stoddart. That's where you can learn about the big conference coming up October 23rd of 2026. And just to let you know, Dr. Helen has not paid us a penny to do this. We wanted to get her on the show so that you could get this information. For all of us at American Indian and Alaska Native Living, I'm Dr. David DeRose wishing you the very best of health.
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0: Live from NPR News, I'm Giles Snyder. The Tennessee woman who survived a failed execution is now awake. Reporter Catherine Sweeney of member station WPLN reports.
1: Krista Pike has been hospitalized since Wednesday. That's when Tennessee tried and failed to put her to death for her role in the 1995 killing of Colleen Slimmer. The prison administered two doses of lethal drugs, but she ultimately left in an ambulance. Her attorneys announced Tuesday afternoon she was not only conscious, but speaking. They said she was handcuffed to her bed, even though her arms are covered in burns and blisters. They attribute those injuries to bad IV placement during her attempted execution and say it's likely the pentobarbital intended to kill her flowed into her flesh instead of into her bloodstream. For NPR News, I'm Catherine Sweeney in Nashville.
0: There are just 4 weeks to go until midterm election day. More than a million voters have already cast ballots, and more than $1 billion in political ads are planned across key House and Senate contests. NPR's Stephen Fowler reports on the political landscape.
2: The map of races both parties view as competitive is expansive and runs deep into states where President Trump comfortably won in 2024. And the House party committees have ID'd close to 100 seats they feel are in play, with millions in spending lined up to try and shape the outcome. And in the Senate, Republicans have pulled back money from Georgia and North Carolina, where Democrats are polling better, instead sending resources to places like Kansas and South Carolina, where Trump's unpopularity makes the midterm more competitive than one might expect. Stephen Fowler, NPR News.
0: President Trump was asked today about that taxpayer-funded ad campaign headed into the November midterms, a day after saying he would now pay for the ads using money from his super PAC. He did not commit to reimbursing the millions already spent, telling reporters in his words, "We'll decide whether to repay the funds." Federal law enforcement officials are charging a Washington state resident with aiding and encouraging a school shooter in Canada. Amy Radel of member station KUOW reports from Seattle.
3: Federal authorities arrested James Cody Bryant in Bellingham, Washington, on a charge of conspiring to murder persons in a foreign country in connection with the February 10th school shooting in Tumbler Ridge, British Columbia. The shooter killed two family members, five children, and a school staff member before turning the gun on herself. FBI Special Agent Mike Harrington says Bryant helped the shooter plan in online chats.
4: In addition to providing money, technical advice, and particular items to be used in the shooting, Bryant agreed to record a live stream feed of the attack and broadcast it in a way that would maximize notoriety for the shooter.
3: The two met on the online platform Discord, which shared the information with law enforcement. Prosecutors say the charge is punishable by up to life in prison. For NPR News, I'm Amy Radel in Seattle.
0: And you're listening to NPR News. Paramount has completed its blockbuster takeover of Warner Brothers Discovery, closing the deal today that brings two of the country's oldest movie-making studios together, as well as CBS, CNN, Paramount Plus, and HBO Max. A group of leftist organizers in the U.S. launching a defendants union to help people who are targets of National Security Presidential Memorandum 7, or NSPM 7. Here's NPR's Odette Youssef reporting.
5: Last year, President Trump issued NSPM 7, associating certain ideologies such as anti-fascism, anti-capitalism, and anti-Christianity with threats to national security. Organizers of the NSPM 7 Defendants Union say their goal is to bring targets of these cases together to publicly resist what they call politicized prosecutions. Clara spoke to NPR on condition of using only her first name due to fear of retaliation by the federal government.
6: The idea of these federal cases is to scare people and movements into breaking apart.
5: Last month, FBI Director Kash Patel said his agency has overseen arrests of more than 200 people pursuant to the NSPM 7 directive. Odette Youssef, NPR News.
0: Lionel Messi has played his last international soccer match after helping Argentina win a World Cup and two South American championships during his more than 20 years playing for his country's national team. Messi is stepping away from international soccer. In his final match Tuesday night, he scored one of Argentina's three goals to blank Benin. Messi will continue playing for Major League Soccer's Inter Miami. This is NPR.
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Time now is 10 minutes past the hour of 9 o'clock. Yeah, they are listening to Agi Kuran Shishijara KDDB 89.7 FM. Don't know if you're going to be able to get the house kid. Nast Eden Washington the El Kid. Ado ia lat da hanna natan dlingi ia di shock gloves di lingi ia di immigration agents ki ia si di na go ia di tru di indolisti control di dolisti detainees ki si ia di indalnish go ia si ia di bitzil 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between the abatide, the unreleased aliagi the army steady, I bits ar she na kitemil ar na tinti bichata, I had the itenistka I had the devices, ki I had the effective, the biye ar I ha. The canal go, the guards get its skills go, e arch ea, the control, then lingo, e arch combative inmates, ge arch the records e obtained the yella, gishin the bay watchdog groups e the show, the immigration, the custom enforcement, leaders, gishi arch ea, the ya, the hansen, gishi arch the study, geek in the nest can, abetse the ea, the sign the yella go, e arch scans at that one, set. The mili aj ia di contract I aj di na don negative stkan the mili aj di pairs don lingo I aj di shock glove out of the ice gishin aj ia di call the ila di glove ia di distraction do di de escalating device ari aj ia di ka to luat ia di keep it all link the officers safe do I aj a hat in to li di chudon in li di lethal force. Are the bay, ea the critics, the native kitty, as that's it, ea the da safe door. The worry officers, gay as treated, dot in the as ea the unnecessarily, gay e as the nigger, ea to the hazard. Ado ea another and another and linky a day. As the wrote Israel, ea are the nada and I aj ia. The quigo, she the Israels. Gishi at the struggle, I aj the dot celestial Palestinians. Gishi I aj that egidin ansa. I aj the threat than lingo di tra nachai. Bekede I aj the skiji, jiki I the Gaza. Jibahal jij are the Israel. But word time I the conduct di nasco. I aj spark the outrage. Ea di internally konde ea bi di Israel. E di focused on lingua shidi ande. 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Yeah, the Palestinians, ye, the rare. Yeah, the disgust, or the visit, the between, e, ajnas, aje, achanago, ye, between, the Gaza. 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

0: Live from NPR News, I'm Giles Snyder. President Trump's remarks that Iran should take out Los Angeles or San Diego are not sitting well with Democrats. Congressman James Walkinshaw sits on the House National Security Committee. He says Trump should choose his words more carefully.
1: My immediate thought was, there he goes again. He says something for effect in a rally, attempting to get an applause line, perhaps, but it causes fear and anxiety for millions and millions of Americans.
0: The White House says the president was simply raising security concerns, with a spokesman dismissing the criticism as a media freakout. Trump made the comment at a rally in Nebraska Monday night, drawing a swift rebuke from California's Democratic leaders and some Republicans. When President Trump announced his MAGA Inc. super PAC would start paying for controversial ads promoting his administration, it was not clear what that would mean for the ads that had already aired. NPR's Tamara Keith reports that's now coming into focus.
2: The White House insisted the ads were public service announcements meant to promote patriotism. But lawmakers from both sides of the aisle criticized taxpayer dollars going to what looked like political advertisements. On Monday, Trump announced MAGA Inc. would take over funding the ads. But a White House official not authorized to speak on the record confirmed that didn't mean this super PAC would reimburse taxpayers for the ads that have already aired. According to Ad Impact, the U.S. government has spent more than $11.5 million to air the ads nationwide. Tamara Keith, NPR News.
0: Krista Pike's attorneys say she is awake and speaking following her failed execution last week in Tennessee. A statement from Pike's lawyers, the first indication that Pike's condition has improved after surviving two doses of a lethal injection drug. Trump administration urging Russia to be more transparent about the death of the lab worker in Siberia last week in a suspected case of pneumonic plague. NPR's Michelle Kellerman reports that the State Department says it's been in touch with Russia's foreign ministry since last Friday when the news first emerged.
3: Secretary of State Marco Rubio sounded frustrated with the lack of information, but he wouldn't speculate when asked whether this could have been a leak of a strain of the plague that was altered by Russia.
4: I think it's incumbent upon Russia to obviously share more information with the world. That's what they should do. That's what we hope they will do. And the more we can learn about what happened, then the better all of us can be in a position of responding.
3: So far, it is State Department health experts who have been reaching out to Russia for information, though arms control experts have expressed concern that Russia maintains an offensive biological warfare program. Michelle Kellerman, NPR News, the State Department.
0: And you're listening to NPR News. Federal authorities are charging a Washington state man with aiding and encouraging a school shooter in Canada. They say 30-year-old James Cody Bryant of Bellingham communicated with the 18-year-old shooter for 6 months before the attack on a school in Tumbler Ridge, British Columbia. Authorities say Jesse Van Rensselaer killed two family members at home before attacking the nearby school. Six more people were killed and more than two dozen others were wounded. Rensselaer was later found dead from an apparent self-inflicted gunshot wound. Trustees at Cornell University bringing in a former top official at the Justice Department to review how the school handles sexual misconduct complaints. They announced Tuesday that former Deputy Attorney General Sally Yates will conduct the review. The announcement follows outrage on campus over allegations of a 2024 gang rape at a fraternity house. The actress Ava Marie Saint has died at the age of 102. The big screen star had leading roles in such classic films as On the Waterfront and North by Northwest. NPR's Colin Dwyer has more.
5: Back in 2014, exactly 60 years after the release of On the Waterfront, Eva Marie Saint told NPR that she had no idea that they were making a classic.
6: Of course not. You just want to do the best you can. Mm-hmm. You take each day at a time. I don't think anyone ever knows.
5: At the age of 30, it was her first feature film, and she won an Oscar for it. She went on to play the femme fatale in Alfred Hitchcock's North by Northwest. And later in her career, in 1990, she won an Emmy for her TV work. Colin Dwyer, NPR News.
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8: Yat e quade a public service announcement did a sabach o de shal. Cade ya ag ejago e ya nata hot de shish. 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
9: This is Our Living Lands, and I'm Jill Freitas. For Indigenous people, water is life and must be protected. That's the mission of Captain Paiute, the main character of an Indigenous comic book series. In this encore episode, KMPR's Jimmy Romo has more on Captain Paiute and other Indigenous comic book characters.
10: When Theo So was a child, he found his father's stash of comic books from the Vietnam War in an old shed. He was fascinated, but even in his youth, there was something he couldn't overlook. As an enrolled member of the Las Vegas Paiute tribe, he didn't see himself positively represented in those pages.
11: if they're in a book, if they're in a comic, they were sidekicks, or they were, you know, in the background, or they were the wild savages, the Wild West.
10: Before the modern era of comic books, which started in the 80s, many indigenous characters were stereotypical representations. It wasn't until a friend handed him a new comic book with indigenous characters on the cover, Tribal Force, that he finally saw himself reflected in the drawings.
11: That book right there relit the fire of me doing what I wanted to do, because I didn't see any Native Americans that had their own titles.
10: It was then that Theo started developing elements of the character that would become Captain Paiute. Sitting in an art class at Rancho High School, So would draw superheroes with his classmates.
11: The very first version was very Batman influenced. He had a big cape, big cowl on his head, and big old feather coming out of the back of his head, and he carried a tomahawk. Very stereotypical Native American.
10: But then So found the power of Pa, or water in Paiute, to make his indigenous character extremely powerful.
11: Basically, what he does is he champions water rights, you know, and uses the water from Mother Earth as his power. He can use water any way. I mean, water's dense, you know, he can become, you know, super strong, or he can freeze around the ambient temperature around him. He can create ice, or he can create steam, or he can create anything with water.
10: So then tried to pursue a career in comics, but grew frustrated with the mixed feedback he'd get from publishers. He eventually shelved the project for the better part of 15 years. However, during that time, comic book publishers began to place greater emphasis on diversity and inclusion in their comics. Marvel Comics in particular pushed for not just diverse characters, but also diverse people behind the scenes. That includes other Native American characters like Daredevil's Echo. She's deaf and has Choctaw roots.
12: It's important for kids to see themselves represented in comic books. It's also important for kids to see the other represented in comic books.
10: That's Ben Morris, a lecturer of journalism and media studies at the University of Nevada, Las Vegas. Before that, he worked at Marvel for about a decade. Morris also grew up reading comic books, and in many ways, they were his first encounters with minority communities while growing up in his predominantly white suburban neighborhood.
12: I think for a long time, you had primarily white male storytellers, and it's those people trying to encapsulate a story that's not fully theirs. There's nothing wrong with that, but I think you really need that first-person perspective.
10: And telling stories from an indigenous perspective is exactly what convinced So to pull Captain Paiute off the shelf in 2010.
11: I wanted something for our kids, our youth, the Native youth, to look up to. You know, there's a superhero who looks like me, lives on the reservation like I do, and actually knows what goes on here.
10: Captain Paiute grew up on Indian country, on a fictional reservation called the Las Vegas Valley Paiute Reservation, and works as a hydrologist at his tribe and visits other reservations. He also has the power to harness Pa, Mother Earth's power, to fight villains such as Bad Medicine, a witch doctor that comes from a fenced-off grave at a tribal cemetery. So far, So has published several issues of his Captain Paiute comic book and distributed them throughout the Las Vegas Valley and at comic book conventions. And when he hands them out, he gets to see indigenous children get excited.
11: Kids who like, oh, wow, this is cool looking. This is awesome. And it's, for me, that's the ultimate kudos right there. That's the ultimate pat on the back as the kids.
10: For So, he hopes the ultimate takeaway is that Native Americans need to be their own storytellers, not Hollywood. Jimmy Romo, KNPR News.
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actually hold one gun there. Either the tent that a gun there, or he had installed the leafy detectors. He actually had the UL list the carbon monoxide detectors. He have a cardiac in the nas angle the levels. He actually hold one gun there. To add to it, the propane safety tips are like Hilton and Dolly are here are necessary and they are not all Kinigi, Korean Shishijado, KTB, 89.7 FM, Donanita are the Korogone, Nanhidish Neil.

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Good morning. This is Lupita Arakayet's Time Radio Station. KTDB in Pine Hill, New Mexico, began its broadcast activities for today. KTDB is owned and operated by the Ramanov Host School Board Incorporated. Transmits on a sine frequency of 89.7 megahertz with the power of 5,000 watts as authorized by the Federal Communications Commission. Our studios and offices are in Pine Hill, New Mexico. 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

0: This is Our Living Lands, and I'm Jill Freitas. For Indigenous people, water is life and must be protected. That's the mission of Captain Paiute, the main character of an Indigenous comic book series. In this encore episode, KMPR's Jimmy Romo has more on Captain Paiute and other Indigenous comic book characters.
1: When Theo So was a child, he found his father's stash of comic books from the Vietnam War in an old shed. He was fascinated, but even in his youth, there was something he couldn't overlook. As an enrolled member of the Las Vegas Paiute tribe, he didn't see himself positively represented in those pages.
2: If they're in a book, if they're in a comic, they were sidekicks, or they were, you know, in the background, or they were the wild savages, the Wild West.
1: Before the modern era of comic books, which started in the 80s, many Indigenous characters were stereotypical representations. It wasn't until a friend handed him a new comic book with Indigenous characters on the cover, Tribal Force, that he finally saw himself reflected in the drawings.
2: That book right there relit the fire of me doing what I wanted to do, because I didn't see any Native Americans that had their own titles.
1: It was then that Theo started developing elements of the character that would become Captain Paiute. Sitting in an art class at Rancho High School, So would draw superheroes with his classmates.
2: The very first version was very Batman influenced. He had a big cape, big cowl on his head, and big old feather coming out of the back of his head, and he carried a tomahawk. Very stereotypical Native American.
1: But then So found the power of Pa, or water in Paiute, to make his Indigenous character extremely powerful.
2: Basically, what he does is he champions water rights, you know, and uses the water from Mother Earth as his power. He can use water any way. I mean, water's dense. You know, he can become, you know, super strong. Or he can freeze around the ambient temperature around him. He can create ice, or he can create steam, or he can create anything with water.
1: So then tried to pursue a career in comics, but grew frustrated with the mixed feedback he'd get from publishers. He eventually shelved the project for the better part of 15 years. However, during that time, comic book publishers began to place greater emphasis on diversity and inclusion in their comics. Marvel Comics in particular pushed for not just diverse characters, but also diverse people behind the scenes. That includes other Native American characters like Daredevil's Echo. She's deaf and has Choctaw roots.
3: It's important for kids to see themselves represented in comic books. It's also important for kids to see the other represented in comic books.
1: That's Ben Morris, a lecturer of journalism and media studies at the University of Nevada, Las Vegas. Before that, he worked at Marvel for about a decade. Morris also grew up reading comic books, and in many ways, they were his first encounters with minority communities while growing up in his predominantly white suburban neighborhood.
3: I think for a long time, you had primarily white male storytellers, and it's those people trying to encapsulate a story that's not fully theirs. There's nothing wrong with that, but I think you really need that first-person perspective.
1: And telling stories from an Indigenous perspective is exactly what convinced So to pull Captain Paiute off the shelf in 2010.
2: I wanted something for our kids, our youth, the Native youth, to look up to. You know, there's a superhero who looks like me, lives on the reservation like I do, and actually knows what goes on here.
1: Captain Paiute grew up on Indian country, on a fictional reservation called the Las Vegas Valley Paiute Reservation, and works as a hydrologist at his tribe and visits other reservations. He also has the power to harness Pa, Mother Earth's power, to fight villains such as Bad Medicine, a witch doctor that comes from a fenced-off grave at a tribal cemetery. So far, So has published several issues of his Captain Paiute comic book and distributed them throughout the Las Vegas Valley and at comic book conventions. And when he hands them out, he gets to see Indigenous children get excited.
2: Kids who like, oh wow, this is cool looking, this is awesome. And it's, for me, that's the ultimate kudos right there. That's the ultimate pat on the back as the kids.
1: For So, he hopes the ultimate takeaway is that Native Americans need to be their own storytellers, not Hollywood. Jimmy Romo, KMPR News.
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Eh ya che ar living lens o lia naris nils ande dal kedit e ya na din din blas kit shlere don watch na dal kate time is 5:24 a.m. You're listening to KTDB Pine Hill, New Mexico. Aro e ni tana sils ni Tishde aje gaje is the thesis real cast October 7th. The motto Kaidi announcement sikit e yasa bein

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0: Howdy, friends. This is Randy Taylor, Cherokee Cowboy, with today's segment of Word with a Champ for Native Voice One.
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0: Today, Word with the Champ is in Sioux Falls, South Dakota at the Governor's Cup, a very prestigious and rich rodeo that makes a difference in people's careers and their qualification for the 2026 Wrangler National Finals Rodeo coming up December in Las Vegas. Our guest today, Danielle Lohman. She knows all about Las Vegas as she has qualified in the WPRA Ladies Breakaway Roping not once, not twice, but three times, and has two handfuls of round wins under her belt. Navajo Nation's favorite, Danielle Lohman. Hello, Danielle. Welcome to South Dakota.
3: Hey, how are you guys doing?
0: We're doing all right. A beautiful day here and a lot of money up as we go into the second of three performances in this. Tell us a little bit about what this rodeo means to the ladies and you in pro rodeo breakaway roping.
3: You know, this rodeo helps us out a lot. They add a lot of good money, equal money for us ladies breakaway ropers. And, you know, at the end of the day, it really helps the qualifiers going into Vegas. And, you know, it gives you a chance to hope for a gold buckle or to get in the top 15. So it's a very exciting rodeo. And every year, rodeo for us breakaway ropers gets better and better. So I'm just thankful.
0: Danielle, we've watched you over your career, and you've been a guest on our show many times, and it's fun to watch you because you seem to be cool as a cucumber under pressure, and you seem to own these rodeos like this and the big ones. What's your secret to that success?
3: You know, I think when growing up,

0: I never dreamed of myself being here, and now that I'm older and I go home and I get to practice at home with all my family and stuff, and that's where I'm practicing. I'm backing in the box thinking, oh, I'm right here at Fort Worth. I got my best people around me to help me, and you know, it basically boosts my confidence when just imagining where I'm going. And now that I have good rodeo experience, I'm always thinking about the next rodeo I'm headed to or one of the big ones I want to win, and it's just a bucket list of rodeos that I want to win. So, you know, every time I back into the box at home, I'm picturing being there.
1: Danielle, crawling inside of your competitive mind to share with a youngster stepping onto the wrestling mat at a young age, or a pro jumping into a dirt track sprint car, what is in your brain when you back in, when the big money's there, and how do you handle that?
0: You know, the one thing I do is I trust my horse the most, and they're basically my other partner. And, you know, to have that bond with each other is one of the big things that a lot of people are always doing, and having a bond of being in timing with each other. And that's what I do. I back in the box, I trust my horse, and I believe in myself. And once I trust him, and, you know, the second step is believing in myself, believe that I can rope every calf as fast as I want, and, you know, just trust in the process.
1: Well, our sport is pretty neat because I really haven't thought of it that way. Even when you climb on a bucking horse or bull, you know that animal is confident in what they're doing, and if we can just follow their lead and their spirit, that's got to help.
0: Yep, that's got to help. Every time any horse, you know, turns itself loose, you just got to trust them. And that's the bond that a lot of us take on every day. It's an everyday work with what's going on, how they feel, what they're doing. And, you know, those are the things that we always try to work on.
1: When a youngster's looking at a sport, we hope that they maybe look at an entire season coming up, or even an entire career. What can you comment on that?
0: Just believe in yourself. I mean, you can achieve anything you want to in life if you just believe in yourself, do the hard work, and just take it one day at a time. You never know what the process it takes to get there. So keep working hard and believe.
1: Yes, ma'am. This is for Native Voice One, and reservations across the country, especially a lot of Navajo stations are listening to you. And it's got to feel good to have the support from that.
0: Yes, the Native Americans, they always, you know, ride for each other. And that's just one thing that, you know, we all want is to do good and see a Native come off the reservation and have successful lives, because I know back in the day it wasn't like that. So it's always seeing somebody do it, and then next thing you know, we're there.
1: You represent us well in and out of the arena. We are very proud of you. Have success, and God bless.
0: Thank you so much.
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4: Just Aya, Hamilton, Nadis Nils, Andy, Del Kedit Aya. The time is 5:49 a.m. You're listening to KTDB Pine Hill, New Mexico. Street service. BIA Route 182B Route 35 Kid Eat Olista Ne Pine Hill Nas Ai Ashintisk Ask at Ebenina at Shia Behanis Doggy Bin Short Jit Olista Nila. And he casta lawn chairs, and that chitanila. E adjit ea co pastor Dallas Nosey ad shint ea don his has not olisla. Edia sa banana the dish kissens and at the e Jamie Nez, when ye have a baseball has not olis 505-585-6067. The more years gonna these Lina din dingo your car gonna ea shinta is out or less na kiddy because Canzon Lena Edge Nige Francisca P. pino pagani kit e atolis tanila e adshint e asto benesnito lis. 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Raymond of Ho chapter house ge eatolis anila. E aj e a probate service, realty service, BF, BTFA service e kutat egi aj e a shimpayat hitolis. E aj spenats and dolations and at the e 505-876-9520. Did a asto Raymond Navajo Prevention Program, adjed a asto Chair Tachi, Olegi, adjed a deis asto Listen G, Nanigi, adjed a big aho, adjed in the Dutch Lehota e, adjed a she, Ben Yeto Lish, e di, the motto, teacher, and the Skuna, Dizelina, Dina, Kigoyos Kaskuna. 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Zin bit a dat egi ajit did purple licky ajit ea shin hut a dat o chisto e benachit shin. Bayat hit o lil e ajit hut a ea. And yeah, could is net or list anila. Ado you net safety. Aja kindness, respect that egi. Aja change leashing. Aja but that it belongings. E aja e at co e abja at e o e could is net or list. All department of Ernest B. Raymond F. Who chapter of Tras Andre. E should not trat or listens and. E aja ea hut a da il net o list anila. E aja ea sto She's been out in the lessons in a Remnant of Hope Prevention Program. Rochelle Charlie, she's a baseball na be hotilne. She's a 505-370-5415. She's a National Public Radio plus on it. Dahne ki aaj shin yein kisna dahne dolish.

0: Apoorva Coleman. Israel is marking 3 years since Hamas launched the October 7th attacks. Memorials are being held throughout Israel to the nearly 1,200 victims of those attacks. NPR's Daniel Estrin reports from a memorial site in southern Israel.
1: This is the site of the deadliest single attack of October 7th, 3 years ago, the Nova Music Festival, where more than 400 people were killed. Families are dusting off small memorial plaques. Orit Baron's daughter was killed here.
2: I'm very angry about everybody, God, all the politicians. We will find out on the 27th of October what will happen.
1: That is the date Israel holds national elections. Prime Minister Benjamin Netanyahu is seeking a new term. Today, protesters gathered outside his home. They're angry he's refused to launch an official national investigation into the security failure of October 7th. Daniel Estrin, NPR News, the Nova Festival Memorial near the Gaza border.
0: The day after the Hamas-led attack, Israel began the war in Gaza. Officials in Gaza say Israeli attacks have killed more than 74,000 Palestinians. Germany is shocked over spying allegations against the former head of the country's intelligence agency. Esme Nicholson reports from Berlin.
3: Let's be clear about the magnitude of these allegations. August Hanning served as the head of Germany's CIA equivalent, known here as the BND, for 7 years. Federal prosecutors accuse Hanning of using classified information to brief a foreign intelligence agency in at least one instance. That amounts to attempted treason. And prosecutors also believe that Hanning was in close contact with a member of another foreign intelligence agency to whom he passed sensitive political information.
0: Esme Nicholson reporting. NPR has learned that FBI teams that track foreign spies have been hit with deep cuts around the country. That's even as the U.S. remains mired in the Iran war and tense geopolitical rivalries with China and Russia. NPR's Ryan Lucas has the exclusive reporting.
4: The cuts to FBI counterintelligence squads are so significant that in some of the Bureau's field offices, they only have 50 to 60% of positions filled. And in some field offices, the number of counterintelligence squads has been reduced by half. That's according to five people familiar with the matter who spoke on condition of anonymity out of fear of retribution. One source called the cuts terrifying in light of the growing threats. The staff reductions are a ripple effect of Director Kash Patel's focus on violent crime and immigration enforcement. Agents and analysts are being pulled off of hunting foreign spies and instead put on violent crime or immigration work. In response to questions, the FBI says it maintains a robust counterintelligence effort. Ryan Lucas, NPR News, Washington.
0: You're listening to NPR. President Trump will fly to Texas today to attend a political rally in San Antonio. He'll be there to stump with Republican candidates, including U.S. Senate candidate Ken Paxton. Another candidate who will join them is congressional candidate Carlos de la Cruz. Trump has been to Texas 3 times in less than a month. Parts of Louisiana, Alabama, and the Florida Panhandle could see effects from a tropical system forecast to gain strength later this week. Tropical storm Isaias is moving through the southern Gulf of Mexico with sustained winds of 40 miles per hour. As NPR's Matt Bloom reports, it could strengthen to become the first hurricane of the Atlantic season.
5: The National Hurricane Center says there's an increasing risk of dangerous winds and storm surge for parts of the Gulf late Friday into Saturday this week. It's still early, but Florida Governor Ron DeSantis declared a preliminary state of emergency in 25 counties, while BP, Shell, and Chevron have evacuated some staff from offshore rigs. A strong wind shear in the Gulf has helped limit storms this season, but water temperatures remain high, which is expected to help rapidly strengthen this system as it moves north. Matt Bloom, NPR News, New Orleans.
0: This year's Nobel Prize in Chemistry has been awarded to 2 scientists for their work on mirror images in molecules. Henri B. Kagan and Kenzo Soai have discovered ways to show mirror images in chemical reactions. This has been critical for scientists working to create new medications. This is NPR.
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7: 6:06 a.m. You're listening to KTDB Pine Hill, New Mexico. 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Nadal K, the time is 6:11 a.m. You're listening to KTDB Pine Hill, New Mexico. Ado Ayani Trana Silt in Yat Epen. 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
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E aja Raymond of Chapter Business Office. E aja shin at a ea the question tohino KD. Aja at a ea begin da yo shade or lation hit it nila. Dizish is tran da yo kalkan a ea tohagishin ni gate or lation ko. E aja hot a geet ea bohlnit or lation nila. E aja ea sabin another dish kishdi self initiative hay project. But that it is a natural resource, but has Andre. Bishwal net or late 505-876-9652. Adre eap and yep, Bishwal net or late Anila. 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

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Akon AA Yati Basel Quetch and Nit Day and AAG has done a Jago Hardship Assistant Expenditure Plan. Will ye? Ajago Eya the dot Ashwat O Nigo Hulia Alto. Jo AA Benina Eya di Kut A Aja Basel Chedate Ankon de Eya Basel Yitzihe Eya Shla de Mil Sotoba Astrande. Nezantin de Banatin, the Milias de Banatra, the Nezantin de Banatra. A Yahut on great based on Nezo, Office of the Controller, Jokut our Ayabich and Huliato. Resolution Hanagi, Ayabic out. A Hardship Assistant, Arjago based on the North Daco Alto. Akon D. A. I. Ninget Ayato, D. Hashla de Doba, the Mills of Baso, A. Arjago. Date on the Schninninge the Hardship Assistant. A ya adjust up a kite, the non at needs to lead in a kid the dober on the meal sop the nini dober on trodden is on dinda on trodden dober on outside the meal yard dober on naked basil. A con a dot a he not nilo he needs so go in a raid. So it is the meal in sabbity nin get over on now. Aiden is not deemed of us, Latin, Doba, deemed Amelia's Doba, has trodden is not deemed Doba, hashla a cohort or lace at dom. 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
7 to 5, Honakado Deco, Ayan Lay May, 31st, 2026, at 7 to 5, Honakako, Edo Deco Dane, Adun, the Navajo Nation, Jay Anchago. 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December 4th, e ya a de checks na ni ha al che in do nil. December 11th, e a je al tsko do le 2026 hardship application de li inge. Ebenina, I is the important timeline. Hold on, 7 to 5, don't know which Nahago, Edo Dago, no May, the 31st, 2026, Ajit, 7 to 5, Nanahago, Bains Nito, Lesige, E. 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Application had that del net on that Nisige Eya November 20, 2026 adjunct or late last don't. 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Onan soso December the 31st onu wopilako yiskango edo ilinda do leisato.
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BA ya 2026 Hardship Program ha ningo hot a e ya ne Navajo Nation Office of the Controller do hot ego Navajo Nation Physical Recovery Fund Office do yes a hot a ya ch da

Clint Black being it in a disnils and it al carried ea. Deeds at the AHC Sisri Dolish, time is 6:46 a.m. You're listening to KTDB Pine Hill, New Mexico. Aro Ian Itana Silts in Yat Ependish Raja is a Jesus Chino Yolkal. 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
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Aron yeet sys iri gras canzo National Public Radio ajit ea di Mornings Edition e ajit ea co na de sinil tsant o lill do. E ajit ea chwyt e lall.

0: tied to Iran led the U.S. to suddenly pull its bombers from a British base. After Ukraine showed how drones can be used to surprise Russia, how safe are U.S. planes? It's Morning Edition from NPR News. Cornell asked a former top DOJ official to investigate how it responds to sexual assault and misconduct. I'm Michelle Martin.
1: And I'm Amy Martinez. Some students are calling for Cornell's president to resign and for the school to abolish fraternities. And the commissioner in charge of two failed executions in Tennessee oversaw three more when he was the top prison official in Arizona. Review there found prison staff turning to Wikipedia for dosing information. It's Wednesday, October 7th. 25 years ago today, the U.S. and Britain launched the war in Afghanistan. News is next.
2: Live from NPR News in Washington, I'm Korva Coleman. When President Trump announced his MAGA Inc. super PAC would start paying for ads promoting his administration, it wasn't clear what that would mean for the ads that had already aired. NPR's Tamara Keith reports that's now coming into focus.
3: The White House insisted the ads were public service announcements meant to promote patriotism. But lawmakers from both sides of the aisle criticized taxpayer dollars going to what looked like political advertisements. On Monday, Trump announced MAGA Inc. would take over funding the ads. But a White House official not authorized to speak on the record confirmed that didn't mean the super PAC would reimburse taxpayers for the ads that have already aired. According to Ad Impact, the U.S. government has spent more than $11.5 million to air the ads nationwide. Tamara Keith, NPR News.
2: The head of the World Health Organization reports Russian authorities have denied any cases of the plague in Siberia. A female lab worker died there of pneumonia last week. Meanwhile, Stefan Dujarric, the spokesman for the United Nations Secretary General, says the UN also wants to know more.
4: Yeah. WHO has been in touch with the Russian authorities. My understanding is that they have they contacted the Russian authorities who responded. They are in the lead for the UN systems.
2: He encouraged all health authorities to be responsible in reporting on this matter. This year's Nobel Prize in Chemistry has gone to two researchers for their work involving a unique property of certain molecules. NPR's Ari Daniel reports.
5: Put one hand on top of the other. They look alike, but they're not identical. A molecule with this property, where it can't be superimposed on its mirror image, is called chiral. Certain key molecules of life are chiral, like amino acids and DNA. The Nobel Committee recognized two chemists for their separate experiments explaining and amplifying this molecular asymmetry, with repercussions for drugs, flavors, and novel materials. Kenzo Soai, now professor emeritus at Tokyo University of Science, is one of the recipients.
6: Of course, this is one of the most exciting days in my life.
5: A speaker at today's ceremony called Soai's work, quote, probably the coolest experiment in organic chemistry. Ari Daniel, NPR News.
2: The National Hurricane Center says tropical storm Isaias has formed in the Gulf of Mexico. It's nearly 600 miles south of the mouth of the Mississippi River. Its top sustained winds are at 40 miles per hour. Tropical storm Isaias is expected to pick up strength. It could be a significant hurricane in a few days. You're listening to NPR. Today is the third anniversary of the Hamas-led attack on Israel. This killed about 1,200 people. Israel launched the war on Gaza the following day, and more than 74,000 people there have been killed. Today, many Israelis have turned out at memorial sites to remember the people who were killed on October 7th. Many are pressing the Israeli government to launch a full inquiry into what happened. In the U.S., consumers are feeling the rising cost of borrowing money. Treasury yields remain near record highs. As NPR's Stephen Bisaha reports, that is being felt in everything from mortgages to car loans.
7: Carrie Goldstein wants to move to a more walkable suburb near Cleveland.
8: You know, the mortgage rates being what they are, above 7% now, and the houses just generally getting less for your money, the square footage, you know, you just can't justify the move.
7: She also can't justify a new car. Interest rates for car loans typically follow the Federal Reserve's benchmark rate, which moved up last month. That adds to the car price sticker shock.
8: You can't go and get a car for $150 or $180 bucks anymore a month.
7: The Fed will meet later this month to decide if it will raise rates again. Policymakers have signaled that could happen before the end of the year. Stephen Basaha, NPR News.
2: Oscar-winning actress Eva Marie Saint has died at the age of 102. She played memorable roles in films such as On the Waterfront, for which she won an Oscar. Later in life, she won an Emmy Award in 1990. This is NPR.
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0: It's Morning Edition from NPR News. Amy Martinez in Los Angeles, California.
1: And I'm Michelle Martin in Washington, D.C. Good morning. We have new information about events connected to the British airbase used by American bombers near where five men were arrested last week in a suspected terror plot.
0: All of the U.S. long-range bombers that were at that base were brought home over the weekend because of a threat of a possible attack by Iran.
1: For the latest, we're joined by NPR National Security Correspondent Greg Myrie. Greg, good morning.
2: Hi, Michelle.
1: Do we know what kind of threat Iran was posing?
2: Yeah, a U.S. official who's not authorized to speak publicly told NPR a credible threat linked to Iran was the reason the U.S. decided to abruptly remove a dozen B-1 bombers from this Royal Air Force Base Fairford in the southwest part of the country. This threat potentially involved a drone attack. The U.S. planes were flown out Sunday. They've returned to home bases in the U.S. And these are long-range bombers that were part of a larger contingent of U.S. warplanes that used this British base in recent months to carry out airstrikes in Iran. The other planes had already left.
1: And as we mentioned, this all began last week. Are there any updates on that investigation in Britain?
2: Yeah, one more man was arrested Tuesday. He was the seventh to be picked up since this all began on September 27th. That's when British police arrested five young men traveling in white vans near the airbase in a rural area in the middle of the night. Now, no weapons were found in the vans, and a few days after that, a sixth man was detained, but they've all been released on bail, and no one has been charged at this point. Now, President Trump and Britain's Prime Minister Andy Burnham have both said there's a possible link to Iran, but they haven't provided details. Iran, for its part, has denied any involvement.
1: So it sounds like there's still a lot that we want to know. But have we seen anything similar in the past?
2: You know, Michelle, last year, Ukraine smuggled drones into Russia. It hid them inside small mobile homes on the back of trucks that parked near several Russian air bases with long-range bombers. And then by remote control, Ukraine launched the drones that hit the Russian planes. 20 to 40 of them were damaged or destroyed. This was a significant portion of Russia's long-range bomber fleet. And this attack certainly grabbed the attention of the U.S., which realized U.S. planes could also be vulnerable to a similar surprise attack.
1: So are U.S. military bases at home and abroad now considered more vulnerable than in the past?
2: Absolutely, yes. The war with Iran has driven this home in multiple ways. Iranian drones and missiles have hit U.S. bases throughout the Middle East. Perhaps the most serious attack was on the very large U.S. naval base in Bahrain. And so for the past three decades, the U.S. has built many bases in the region. The idea was to provide some level of protections for U.S. allies there.
1: So is the U.S. rethinking this arrangement?
2: Yeah, absolutely. The drone threat has really flipped the thinking in many ways. The U.S. has a constellation of military bases that all have to be defended, and this is very complicated and expensive. This discussion was already taking place about the possible future arrangement for U.S. bases in the Middle East. And now we're learning that U.S. planes operating in Britain were facing some sort of threat as well. And just a quick reminder, the U.S. has hundreds of military bases outside the U.S. Now all of them have to worry about drone attacks.
1: That is NPR's Greg Myrie. Greg, thank you.
2: Sure thing, Michelle.
0: Let's hear now from someone who tracks threats from Iran. Megan Sutcliffe is a Middle East and Africa analyst for Sibylline. That's a firm that advises clients on risks around the world. She joins us now from London. So when you heard that the U.S. was bringing those bombers home, what did you think, Megan?
3: Good morning. Well, initially, it was a surprise that we saw the U.S. pulling all of its bombers out of RAF Fairford and doing so as quickly as they did. Local reports would indicate that fuel tankers and airplanes capable of refueling the bombers were not part of the flight that took place to return those bombers to the United States. And that would indicate that this was something that was organized very, very rapidly. And so what we're looking at here is likely a threat environment that has become more precarious and more volatile for the US, and that speaks to the broader threats to US security, British security, and European security as tensions with Iran remain particularly elevated.
0: So organize quickly. I mean, that sounds like they were really worried that something might happen.
3: Absolutely. And that would mirror the types of statements that we've seen President Trump making over the past few days, in which he stated that there were, quote, specific threats to the airbase, as well as the Vice President, J.D. Vance, stating that essentially this evacuation was done out of an abundance of caution. That's all we really have in terms of official statements regarding the RAF Fairford incidents. However, there have been numerous reports in outlets like Reuters and the New York Times indicating that the U.S. received intelligence regarding an imminent threat of a drone attack targeting RAF Fairford, potentially one that would involve short-range weaponized drones in conjunction with a broader distraction to draw away defense capabilities from the aerial space and then maximize the potential impact of those drones on U.S. service personnel and indeed aircraft within the airbase itself.
0: From what you know, does Iran have those capabilities to carry out an attack like that?
3: Iran absolutely has those capabilities. If we split it into two, looking at the disruption part of things and the drone part of things, in terms of disruption, Iran has well-established networks of intelligence agents, recruiters, and indeed organized criminal elements, which it is capable of using to perpetrate attacks and hazard events within the UK. We have seen that very recently with various Iranian proxies targeting Jewish and Israeli communities in cities such as London and the area of Golden Green. So they definitely have that capability in the UK. Regarding drone threats, of course, Iran has one of the most advanced drone programs in the world, and it's capable of manufacturing drones very, very quickly and using them even more efficiently. We've seen that over the past 7.5 months in the Middle East, and indeed over the past several years with reference to its collaboration with Russia in providing them with Shahed drones used in Ukraine. So Iran definitely has those capabilities. However, them deploying them in the United Kingdom and specifically, potentially targeting a US base, that is a new development and one that speaks to just how acute these security threats are becoming.
0: Yeah, and it sounds like that means that any military base the US has around the world is vulnerable.
3: Absolutely. Unnamed military sources speaking to the New York Times a few days ago indicated that the risk of targeting also extends to US bases in Germany, such as those in Ramstein. And we've already seen Iran's capability of perpetrating drone attacks in the Middle East as far away as Jordan from Iranian territory. So those threats are certainly there. But the question really is, in what condition is Iran willing to use those capabilities? Over the past few months, we've seen hostilities being primarily limited to the Middle East, and that corresponds to Iran's overarching interest in deterring the US from engaging in further airstrikes and, in the long term, the US drawing down its presence in the Middle East, particularly away from Iranian soil. However, extending that into Europe speaks to a greater appetite for escalation on the part of Iran. It speaks to potentially Iranian desperation to secure a US concession in the form of a ceasefire. And so all of that taken together, it means that we're in a more volatile security environment, particularly when we're talking about U.S. bases overseas.
0: Yeah, it sounds like maybe if you're a U.S. ally and you're thinking about an American military installation, it might feel or seem like a liability now.
3: Absolutely. And that is part and parcel of Iran's overarching goal when it comes to the U.S.'s military presence around the world. And it certainly corresponds to the goals of Iran's allies, such as Russia, which, of course, also aims to seek a U.S. drawdown from major theaters like Europe. Essentially, what this does is it is part of Iran's long-term campaign to remove the U.S.'s capacity to act as a global superpower, or at least to meaningfully intervene in a military sense in various theaters where Iran has interests. Essentially, what we're looking at here is an environment in which Iran is ready, willing, and able to use its offensive capabilities. And unfortunately, that makes all of us less safe, whether we're talking about the Middle East, Europe, or the United States.
0: Megan Sutcliffe is a Middle East and Africa analyst for the geopolitical risk firm Sibylline. Thank you very much.
3: Thank you.
1: President Trump's new helipad on the White House South Lawn has been getting a lot of use lately. Trump is flying out of Washington more frequently, rallying with Republican candidates as the GOP tries to keep its majorities in Congress in next month's midterm elections. NPR White House correspondent Deepa Shivaram has the story.
4: In Ohio, Oklahoma, Nebraska, and Alabama, Trump's rallies have, well, been classic Trump. He dances to the same songs, and he references the same stories he's been telling since 2015. He continues to blame Democrats for the economy, and he insists America is doing great.
5: This is the golden age of America. We're doing numbers that nobody ever thought were possible.
4: Despite Trump not being on the ballot this year, he's telling voters to pretend that he is. But with just 1 month until voting ends, that might put Trump's party in a precarious position. Simply put, according to polling, the president is unpopular, and he continues to wade into topics that aren't doing his party any favors. For example, in Ohio last weekend, AI data centers have been an issue dragging Republican candidate John Husted in his race against Democrat Sherrod Brown. Despite voters on both sides of the aisle being opposed to data centers, Trump said this.
5: We want them. Look, there's so much money to be made for Ohio. You can't just turn them off. They'll go to China.
4: And on high costs, the president isn't offering anything new. He's been telling voters that costs will come down for months. But war with Iran, which drove up prices, still has no end in sight. Here's Trump on Monday in Nebraska.
5: It's going to end very soon, and your prices are going to come tumbling. All your prices have been tumbling down. In fact, oil is less than it was under Biden, just so you understand.
4: In the same rally, Trump said high costs from the war were a, quote, small price to pay to keep the country safe, because Iran could, quote, take out a city, such as Los Angeles or San Diego. Trump says he plans to go to other states where Republicans are in close races, like Alaska and Iowa, to help GOP candidates, because he insists that Republicans have been doing better since he started campaigning with them. Deepa Shivaram, NPR News, The White House.
1: Tomorrow on Morning Edition, a new documentary looks at the fuel behind Elon Musk's incredible wealth and power. The Tesla and SpaceX chief has threatened to sue over the film Musk, which features archival video, lawsuit records, and interviews with people close to him. Filmmaker Alex Gibney is with us. 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

0: On the next Fresh Air, Defense Secretary Pete Hegseth has a clear vision for the U.S. military.
1: No beardos, no weirdos, no wimps, no radicals, just warriors.
0: New York Times Pentagon correspondent Greg Jaffe tells us about Hegseth's impact on the military and why even Republicans in Congress are questioning his approach. 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
3: This is Morning Edition from NPR News. I'm Amy Martinez.
4: I'm Michelle Martin.
5: And I'm Leila Fadel. Podcaster Jennifer Welch got her start on Bravo's Sweet Home Oklahoma.
6: Some people just kind of shy away from the spotlight. I don't know what that feels like, but I respect it.
5: The show got canceled, but the interior designer had a following online and was a self-professed news junkie.
7: I was raised in Oklahoma City, and I have very progressive parents that are atheists. And that was kind of a unicorn existence in the Bible Belt. So even though I was an interior designer, when I would get home from work, I didn't do any design work. I was knee-deep in politics all of the time, because if you are progressive and you aren't religious and you live around a bunch of conservative religious people, your viewpoint of how dangerous their ideas are in your face all of the time.
5: So Welch launched the I've Had It podcast with her best friend Angie Sullivan, known to fans as Pumps.
7: All right, Pumps, what have you had it with?
8: Okay, what I've had it with.
5: The Political Pop Culture Pod has millions of followers across platforms, and they've given voice to progressive women in parts of the country that feel like they're not seen, places like Oklahoma. The audience is drawn to the two women's Say Anything style and willingness to go after the political elite. Jennifer Welch is now an author. She's out with a new book, Not Today, Fascists. And I started by asking her about the not-so-subtle title that might cause some people to bristle. She says that's the point.
7: I'm talking about Donald Trump and all of the obsequious men who put loyalty to this fragile, incompetent man. And it's also kind of an ode to my childhood a bit, because I heard with all of my religious friends this phrase, not today, Satan, all the time growing up. Mm. And so when I was writing the book for a while before we came up with the title, and it came to me, and I was like, I want to be aggressive. I want to call them fascists. I want to call this exactly what it is, and call them out specifically by name.
5: Now, there are a lot of people who will see that word and say, you're absolutely right. There are people who've studied fascism, who've left the country to saying this is the time that the United States is sliding in that direction. Mm-hmm. But there are a lot of people who will be turned off by the title, by the tone, see it as you labeling and disparaging the policies of Republicans writ large. What would you say to those people who say, well, why are you using this word? And does it invite division?
7: This book is not written to placate or capitulate to fragile, egoed Republicans. It is to call them out directly in a provocative way. And there's no question this is fascism. I do no favors by placating to the fragile egos of people who don't like to be called what they are.
5: Could you describe your own political evolution to the left and why you got so angry and are so angry with the mainstream of your own party?
7: Yeah, so it's interesting because in Oklahoma, I was up against the red backdrop. I thought, as liberal as could possibly be. But defeat does something to people. When you lose two political races to Donald Trump, that calls for a lot of introspection. What are the Democrats doing wrong? Why is our brand of politics not appealing to people? Why are people falling prey to this demagogue? And so I really started deep diving and getting off of corporate news and consuming articles and podcasts from people that I very much respect. And I started evolving. And I think that's what we all want to do.
5: I think you've talked about this in the past, where a lot of political commentators and people who weigh in on politics are on the coasts. And there are very few people like you.
7: Yeah. So my politics were informed first and foremost by my mother. She was an unapologetic, very closeted atheist.
5: Closeted atheist?
7: Very closeted. It would have been easier to tell somebody you were gay in the 80s in the Bible Belt than you were an atheist.
5: I'm curious if you think some of the things you say about Christianity might turn people off. I've spoken to a lot of very Christian scholars who warn of Christian nationalism and the chipping away of that wall between church and state. They're just as concerned as any secular person or non-Christian person. But also, historically, churches have been places where social justice movements are born, where the civil rights movement thrived. Mm-hmm. So I'm curious how you sort of think about that.
7: I would say to that, I come from a place where the form of Christianity that is in the Bible Belt is not the churches that I live in New York. I live in New York City, and mm-hmm. I walk past these churches now, and I see

0: just like that, I wouldn't be such a biddy about all of this. I wouldn't be so cynical. It's so beautiful and so welcoming. And I think that for anything to really promote change, people that are within the Christian movement should be calling it out far louder and beating the drum far bigger than the atheist, former designer, podcaster, Jennifer Welch.
1: You talked about having a moral division, not a political division with Trump supporters. And that's why you can't build that bridge. Mm-hmm. And I just wonder, I mean, this is a country that whatever happens, we all have to live in. So if there is such a moral division, mm-hmm. how do you build for a future where everybody's here?
0: Well, that's a very easy question for me to answer. Mm-hmm. So the bridge that I can offer for them are the policies that I've always fought for. And unlike MAGA, my desire is for even the people that I detest, that I loathe with every fiber in me right now, I want them to have equality. I want them to have higher wages. I want them to be able to afford a home. I want them to have paid sick leave. Lunch, I'm out. Partying with you, I'm out.
1: Jennifer Welch, her book is called Not Today, Fascist. Thank you so much for speaking with me.
0: Thank you, Layla.
1: President Trump has repeatedly rejected the accusation that he's a fascist, going so far as to say in 2024 that he was, quote, the opposite of a Nazi.

0: This is NPR News.
1: These days, Americans disagree on a lot of things, but in healthcare, there's actually a lot of common ground. One thing bringing people together, their disdain for healthcare companies known as pharmacy benefit managers.
2: There's no consistency. You know, the whole healthcare thing is just frustrating on a good day.
1: I'm Elsa Chang. That story on All Things Considered from NPR News.

0: Live from NPR News in Washington, I'm Dave Mattingly. Less than a month before the November midterm elections, more than a million voters across the U.S. have already cast their ballots. NPR's Stephen Fowler says spending on political ads for key House and Senate races is expected to top $1 billion.
1: The map of races both parties view as competitive is expansive and runs deep into states where President Trump comfortably won in 2024. And the House party committees have ID'd close to 100 seats they feel are in play, with millions in spending lined up to try and shape the outcome. And in the Senate, Republicans have pulled back money from Georgia and North Carolina, where Democrats are polling better, instead sending resources to places like Kansas and South Carolina, where Trump's unpopularity makes the midterm more competitive than one might expect. Stephen Fowler, NPR News.
0: President Trump continues to campaign for Republican candidates in red states. He's scheduled to travel to Texas today and speak at a rally for GOP Senate candidate Ken Paxton. Coastal communities from southeastern Louisiana to the Florida Panhandle are bracing for a hurricane. Tropical storm Isaias has formed in the Gulf and is expected to strengthen into a hurricane by tomorrow. It's likely to be approaching the Gulf Coast by Friday. Florida's governor has declared an emergency in 25 counties and activated the National Guard. This is NPR News. Cybercriminals who recently stole the personal information of FBI employees were able to do so because of a contractor's inaction. Here's NPR's Jenna McLaughlin.
2: In the latest development in the FBI's investigation into how a group of cybercriminals managed to steal its sensitive personnel files, the Bureau has pinpointed the hacker's entry point. The FBI's Assistant Director of the Cyber Division, Brett Leatherman, told NPR in a statement that a third-party organization failed to patch a hole in a piece of human resources software it managed for the FBI, allowing the hackers, who go by the name Shiny Hunters, to

0: Take advantage. The patch has been available since June. Leatherman said the Bureau has removed the contractor and said there are multiple arrests if responsible parties already underway, though did not provide further details. Jen McLaughlin, NPR News.
1: A judge in California is dismissing a lawsuit challenging the city of San Jose's network of license plate reader cameras. The Superior Court judge in Santa Clara County rejected arguments that the more than 500 cameras amount to warrantless police searches and violate the state constitution's guarantee of privacy and unreasonable searches. Previously, an appeals court in California ruled drivers have no reasonable expectation of privacy when traveling on public streets. Minutes from the Federal Reserve's latest policy meeting will be released today. I'm Dave Mattingly in Washington.

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1: This is Morning Edition from NPR News. I'm Michelle Martin in Washington, D.C.
2: And I'm A. Martinez in Los Angeles, California. Cornell University has named an independent investigator to examine how the school handled allegations of a rape. The university is being criticized for not doing enough to punish the men who were accused 2 years ago. NPR's Jacqueline Diaz joins us now with more. Jacqueline, tell us about this investigator.
3: Yeah, good morning. So the investigator named was a woman named Sally Yates. She was a federal prosecutor for decades and served as deputy attorney general under President Obama. Maybe you remember her name. She served as acting attorney general in Trump's first administration, but it was just for 10 days. Then she was fired. She refused to defend what was called then the Muslim ban. That was an executive order to bar citizens of 7 Muslim-majority countries from entering the U.S. Yates has been in private practice ever since, but she's done this kind of investigation before. Back in 2021, she looked into the National Women's Soccer League. She published a report that exposed abuse, sexual misconduct, and coercion by coaches, and it highlighted serious inaction by officials.
2: All right, now the rape allegations at Cornell were made by a student in 2024. So why is the university just now appointing an outside investigator?
3: Yeah, so I think it's really safe to say that the lawsuit filed by the student who is known as Jane Doe is the reason that this is all happening right now. She filed her lawsuit last month alleging that 7 Cornell students drugged and gang-raped her at a fraternity. No criminal charges were ever filed against any of the men, and those named in the lawsuit have denied any wrongdoing. Cornell says its university police thoroughly examined the case, and the school held its own investigation, which resulted in suspensions with 2 students expelled. The university says it wants Yates to examine the school's policy on how it prevents and responds to sexual harassment, assault, and misconduct on campus.
2: Okay, so how does this fit into the other investigation in Jane Doe's case right now?
3: Yeah, so Yates' investigation will be separate, and it could lead to policy changes and maybe even some firings. But yeah, the other investigation is the one being led by New York Attorney General Letitia James. And depending on what her office finds, there could be criminal charges in that investigation. James was appointed by New York's governor to look into the rape case last week. Her office said that her staff has met with Jane Doe's attorney and the local prosecutor so far. It's unclear how long that investigation will take.
2: Jacqueline, on Monday night, I mean, I saw there was a huge protest, a student protest at Cornell. I mean, how are students reacting to these investigations?
3: Yeah, it was a pretty large turnout. Students were really angry. Some have called for the university's president to resign, and there's also been a call to abolish fraternities. Students are really cynical about the school's response, and they are letting the administration know how they feel. Later today, students are planning a 7-hour sit-in. It's part of a campus-wide event students are calling a zero-day action. Students say they won't attend classes and that they want to disrupt business as usual. Organizers said the goal is to call the school officials' attention to the problem of sexual violence on campus.
2: That's NPR's Jacqueline Diaz. Jacqueline, thanks.
3: Thank you.
1: The woman who survived 2 lethal injections last week, Krista Pike, is conscious and speaking at a hospital. Frank Strata was the commissioner of the Tennessee Department of Corrections who oversaw the failed execution attempt on Pike, who had been convicted of murder in 1996. Strata resigned over the weekend before taking that job. He was the top prison official in Arizona, and during his time there, 3 executions by lethal injection also failed. NPR's Kiara Eisner has been looking into this pattern, and she's with us now. Good morning, Kiara.
4: Good morning, Michelle.
1: So those failed executions in Arizona, how similar were they to what happened in Tennessee?
4: Very similar. So all 3 of those 2022 botched executions in Arizona used pentobarbital. That's the same drug that was used to try to execute Krista Pike and Tony Carruthers. The attempt to execute Carruthers in Tennessee was also botched earlier this year. And in all of those executions, staff struggled to insert the IVs into the prisoners' veins and their arteries. That left several of these people bloody and in pain. So that's at least five executions Strata oversaw that were botched in both states in similar ways.
1: And what about the protocols in both states? How similar were they?
4: Parts of the protocols for both states are written down, and you can see that some of the sections are word for word identical. Another similarity is what is not written down in those protocols. Here's attorney Kit Thomas. She's representing Tennessee prisoners in an ongoing lawsuit against Strata and another prison official about what was omitted.
5: We have no idea where the department is obtaining these drugs from. I mean, there are so many questions about the quality, potency, quality assurance testing of these drugs that we have repeatedly asked the department for answers to, and they've repeatedly refused to answer.
4: In his resignation letter, Strata defended his department's handling of Pike's attempted execution. He said it was handled in line with, quote, established protocol.
1: Okay, but the lawyer you just quoted, Kit Thomas, is complaining about a culture of secrecy under Strata in Tennessee. Was there a similar situation in Arizona?
4: There was. After those three botched executions, Governor Katie Hobbs ordered an independent investigation by retired federal judge David Duncan. And for nearly 2 years, Duncan looked through 28 boxes worth of execution records. He interviewed around 50 people, including staff on the Arizona execution team and outside medical experts. That man, Duncan, was fired at the end of his investigation, which says something about the secrecy in and of itself. Hobbs said he went beyond his assigned role, but Duncan says Hobbs didn't like what he discovered, including about the state's lack of transparency around executions. He told me that staff weren't able to discuss best practices with almost anyone.
6: Nobody is watching. They are in these cones of secrecy that allow them to repeat mistakes. You see it in the records when department employees are told to check Wikipedia to see what the appropriate dosages should be.
1: Okay, wait a minute. He's saying prison staff are checking Wikipedia to determine what dose to use to execute people?
4: Yep, that's what he said the records he reviewed showed. And that's an indication of what he discovered were the other main problems with lethal injection. Those were prisons can't obtain high-quality drugs, all major pharmaceutical companies refuse to provide drugs for executions, and they can't get highly trained people to administer them. A key example of that is what Duncan found in his investigation about how execution drugs were stored.
6: At the Florence prison, in a locked closet, was a refrigerator with a single jar in it that was unmarked. And they pointed that out and said, that's our pentobarbital.
4: Pentobarbital is a controlled substance. There are federal rules regarding how it should be labeled. An unmarked mason jar doesn't fit any of them. And without labeling, mistakes can easily happen, like administering the wrong drug in an execution, which did happen in Oklahoma in 2015.
1: That is NPR's Kiara Eisner. Kiara, thank you. 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

0: Many of the Afghans who helped the U.S. in its war with Afghanistan resettled in the U.S., but new immigration policies mean they may have to leave. That's next time, Here and Now.
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2: Good morning, Amy Martinez. Early Monday morning, an elite unit ventured into foreign terrain. Around 24 of America's finest and cutest. It was the Bitty Kitty Brigade. The rescue organization went on a field trip to an aquarium at the Mall of America. Kittens such as Lottie Dottie and Bendy Wendy got the chance to socialize. The aquarium also hosts rescue puppies, just not on the same day. I mean, gotta keep the peace between potential pets, especially in front of the fish. It's Morning Edition.
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4: This is Morning Edition from NPR News. I'm Michelle Martin.
2: And I'm Amy Martinez. Every couple of years, we learn about how students are being treated across every public school in the country. Now, it comes from a U.S. Department of Education survey called the Civil Rights Data Collection. NPR's Janaki Mehta has been in touch with experts who have started wrapping their heads around the latest data about the 2023-24 school year. So, Janaki, last time we had you on, the department finally published its data, but it was a little tricky for people like you and me to understand because of how it was released. Hundreds of thousands of data points in dozens of spreadsheets. What do we know now?
5: Yeah, so the department has put out a more digestible version, and I've been talking to experts who've been crunching the numbers, and I'm just going to tick through some of what they found. More kids are enrolled in preschool than they were in 2021-22 school year, but K-12 enrollment declined slightly. The population of students with disabilities is growing. Black students are more likely than other students to be suspended, and teachers are far less diverse than the students they teach. Now, those are some of the findings, and I'll note one unusual thing about this report. The Trump administration actually hid data that was collected under the Biden administration about non-binary students. And their reasoning? They cited an executive order that says that the federal government would only recognize two sexes, male and female.
2: All right, so let's talk about data that was actually in the report. Let's start with teachers. Teacher diversity, let's start there.
5: Yeah, so that's actually one of the new things the report tells us, because data about teachers' race, ethnicity, and sex has not been collected by the CRDC since the 1970s. And A, to answer your question, research tells us more diverse teachers mean better outcomes for all students. But white teachers make up 75% of the workforce, while only 44% of public school students are white, and 9% of the teacher workforce is Black, while nearly 15% of American students are Black. There's also a huge gap in Latino teachers and students, nearly 11% for teachers and 30% for students.
2: Okay, you mentioned Black students facing suspensions at higher rates than other students. Is that part of a continued pattern?
5: Yeah, Black students and kids with disabilities are some of the most likely to face suspensions, and that has been a pattern for a long time. But in the 2023-24 school year, it got worse. I talked to Dan Lowson of the National Center for Youth Law. He studies school discipline, and he likes to think about suspensions in the number of school days lost. About a decade ago, he says students missed 11 million days of school in a year because of suspensions, and now that's risen to 14 million days. And Black students lost over 4 times as many days of school than their white peers, and students with disabilities made up nearly a third of students who were suspended out of school. And Lowson works with districts across the country and says he's found that most kids get kicked out of school for what he calls minor offenses.
6: It could be repeated tardiness, dress code violations, it could be disruption or defiance, but disruption could be just getting out of your seat too many times.
5: And he says these kinds of minor offenses might be better handled with support that helps change student behavior instead of suspending kids.
2: And one more thing you mentioned earlier, a K-12 enrollment being down, but more kids are in preschool, so connect the dots there for us.
5: Yeah, preschool enrollment isn't quite as high as before the pandemic, but it did go up 12% from 2021 to 22. And that increase may have to do with some states investing in universal preschool programs the past few years. States like Colorado or California, where you and I are.
2: All right, that's NPR education correspondent Janaki Mehta. Thanks a lot.
5: Thank you.
2: This is NPR News.

0: This is Morning Edition from NPR News. I'm A. Martinez.
1: And I'm Michelle Martin. Good morning. The race for Nevada's 2nd congressional district shouldn't be competitive based on history and math. The district in northern Nevada was drawn in 1981 to be safely Republican. It's been represented by Republicans ever since. But something unusual is happening this year. NPR senior political correspondent Tamara Keith reports.
2: Republican David Flippo was running for Congress in Las Vegas earlier this year when Northern Nevada's longtime Congressman Mark Amadei announced he would be retiring. So Flippo swapped districts to run for the open seat, some 7 hours to the north by car from where he had been running.
3: As I was talking with the people that have endorsed me, such as Turning Point and other organizations that are on the conservative side, it's, the belief was, hey, this being a conservative district, we should get somebody who is more conservative in this seat.
2: Flippo handily won the Republican primary with President Trump's endorsement. But now a brutal national political environment for Republicans, combined with Flippo's carpetbagger status and questions about how he's described his military service, are turning what should have been a safe seat into a real battle. The Washington Post was first to report that Flippo's campaign repeatedly mischaracterized his military service in fundraising appeals and a video from an earlier congressional run.
4: David Flippo is a combat veteran, a recipient of the Bronze Star that he received for valor.
2: But Flippo didn't receive a Bronze Star with the V for valor, which requires bravery in battle. It's a big distinction that most veterans notice. Flippo blamed a young staffer for mixing up the word valor from an award his whole unit received. In an interview with NPR, he said he accepted responsibility.
3: Look, part of leadership is taking ownership. It was just an honest oversight, right?
2: But Flippo defended wearing that V on a ball cap next to his Bronze Star medal. In fact, a photo prominently displayed on his campaign website showed him wearing two bronze V pins. Why the second V? I asked him.
3: You know, if you've lived with grandkids and, you know, you kind of know when you ask them to put those things on your hat. And then, actually, I have, so I answer me this. So I do have another hat that's just like it, and that does not have any V devices on it. So, I was like, where did that other V device go? So
2: the campaign removed the photo shortly after our interview. His 24-year Air Force career is a key part of Flippo's pitch to voters. He supports the war with Iran and, like President Trump, sees the elevated prices Americans are experiencing as short-term pain, worth it if Iran is prevented from getting a nuclear weapon.
3: I feel very confident that once this is taken care of, that we'll see gas prices go right back down.
2: Flippo's Democratic opponent, Teresa Benitez Thompson, is a lifelong Northern Nevada resident, a former Miss Nevada, and former State Assembly Majority Leader. At a campaign meet and greet in South Reno, she spent a lot of her time talking with voters about affordability, an issue she's living in real time as a mother of four.
5: When I talk about the fact that I'm in the middle of this with everyone, I really mean it. Like, no one has to give me talking points on the cost of groceries. I know exactly what a full grocery cart looks like. I know exactly what prices have been doing in the past year.
2: Earlier this week, the Democratic Congressional Campaign Committee added Benitez Thompson to its competitive Red to Blue program, meaning she'll get extra support from the party committee, which sees this as a winnable race. A spokesman for the National Republican Congressional Committee said Democrats are delusional if they think this race is competitive. But Republican Congressman Mark Amadei, who has represented this district for 15 years, disagrees. He's heard from a lot of Republicans who are reluctant to vote for Flippo.
6: And you say, well, you're not going to endorse him. It's like, I'm not hugging this. I'm just not doing it. That's not my last move walking out the door.
2: According to data from Ad Impact, Republican super PACs have put more than $1 million into ads supporting Flippo in recent weeks. In a district, President Trump won by 14 points just 2 years ago. And this is far from the only traditionally red seat where this is happening. Tamara Keith, NPR News, Reno.
0: The actress Eva Marie Saint has died. She was 102 years old. Saint won an Oscar for the 1954 classic On the Waterfront. She later starred in Alfred Hitchcock's North by Northwest. Jackie Leiden has this remembrance.
7: Eva Marie Saint was a blonde with a delicate porcelain beauty who played characters who faced some gritty dilemmas. She attended the Actors Studio in New York, performed on Broadway, and did lots of live television in the late 1940s. But she was almost 30 before she'd done a film when director Elia Kazan suggested that she screen test with a guy called Marlon Brando. In one scene, she's supposed to keep Brando out of her house, as she told the NPR program Fresh Air.
8: Well, I don't know what happened. He came in the living room. We were dancing. We were laughing. I was crying. He was taking my skirt and whoosh, whipping it around. And the sparks flew. And Kazan saw that. And suddenly I was in On the Waterfront.
7: In On the Waterfront, she plays Edie, the Catholic schoolgirl who finds herself in the middle of Union corruption in Hoboken. When her longshoreman brother is murdered, Edie wants justice.
9: Father, who'd want to kill Joey? Who'd want to kill Joey?
10: Edie, time and faith. Remember, time and faith are great in your seat.
9: Father, my brother is dead, and you talk about time and faith. My brother was the best kid in the neighborhood, and everybody said
10: Edie,
9: so.
10: Listen, I
9: want to know who killed my brother.
7: 5 years later, after playing the chaste heroine, she was the femme fatale in Hitchcock's North by Northwest. Here she is, on a train, coming on to Cary Grant.
11: Oh, don't worry. I won't say a word.
12: How come?
11: I told you. It's a nice face.
12: Is that the only reason?
11: It's going to be a long night.
12: True.
11: And I don't particularly like the book I've started.
12: Ah.
11: You know what I mean?
7: But Saint was no femme fatale off the screen. Married since 1951 to director Jeffrey Hayden, she limited her roles to devote more time to her children. In the 70s, Saint went back to TV. She won an Emmy in the 90s. The Eva Marie Saint, who will be remembered, was the classy blonde who could look beautiful, even dangling on the face of Mount Rushmore. For NPR News, I'm Jackie Leiden.

0: Good morning. A protest at a rundown French high school has turned into a national movement. Hundreds of thousands of students, teachers, parents, and union members are demanding better conditions. It's Morning Edition from NPR News. Is Germany's former spy chief a traitor? I'm E. Martinez.
1: And I'm Michelle Martin. Prosecutors say Germany's equivalent to the head of the CIA gave classified and sensitive information to foreign intelligence agencies for more than a decade after he left the job. It is Wednesday, October 7th, the third anniversary of the Hamas attack on Israel. According to NPR's reporting, Prime Minister Benjamin Netanyahu was warned in the days and months before. What do voters think about keeping him in power? And in Gaza, Israeli airstrikes continue and nothing has been rebuilt. News is next.
2: Live from NPR News in Washington, I'm Corva Coleman. Stocks open lower this morning as bond yields rise. NPR's Scott Horsley reports the Dow Jones Industrial Average tumbled about 500 points in early trading.
3: The yield on long-term treasuries is up sharply as investors await the details of last month's Federal Reserve meeting. This afternoon, the central bank will release minutes from its September meeting, where Fed policymakers voted unanimously to raise their benchmark interest rate by a quarter percentage point. Investors expect the Fed to hold rates steady at its next meeting in 3 weeks. Crude oil prices are higher after Houthi rebels in Yemen attacked targets in Saudi Arabia. And a consumer lawsuit in Illinois is challenging McDonald's over software that restaurants can use to help set prices. The lawsuit claims the software allows competing franchisees to share information they ordinarily would not. Scott Horsley, NPR News, Washington.
2: Today marks 3 years since Hamas launched its surprise attack on Israel, leading to the war in Gaza. As memorials are being held across the country, many Israelis are grappling with new reports that Prime Minister Benjamin Netanyahu was warned about an impending attack, as NPR's Kat Lonsdorf reports from Tel Aviv.
4: Officials in both Egypt and the United Arab Emirates repeatedly warned Netanyahu about a serious looming attack by Hamas from Gaza in 2023. NPR has spoken to four people in the Middle East with knowledge of those warnings. First reported by the Israeli newspaper Haaretz, as well as The Atlantic and The New York Times, the revelations are dominating conversations in Israel, just weeks before national elections that will determine Netanyahu's political future. Netanyahu has denied he was warned, calling the reports fake news and filing a defamation lawsuit last week against the Israeli outlets that published them. Kat Lonsdorf, NPR News, Tel Aviv.
2: U.S. military personnel in Japan's Okinawa prefecture will halt normal operations for 48 hours. This follows the suspected murder and robbery of a local woman by a U.S. Marine. NPR's Anthony Kuhn reports that Japan's government has lodged strong protests over the incident.
5: Lieutenant General Benjamin Watson, commander of the 3rd Marine Expeditionary Force, said in a letter Tuesday that, quote, incidents like this demand we pause for reflection. In addition to the operational pause, there will also be a 30-day curfew and training on subjects including alcohol awareness, alliance responsibilities, and Okinawan culture, the letter said. On Sunday, Japanese police arrested a U.S. Marine suspected of strangling a local woman in a hotel and taking her wallet and backpack. Okinawa's governor, Genta Koja, commented that the fact that such crimes keep happening shows that U.S. military efforts to enforce discipline are ineffective. Anthony Kuhn, NPR News, Seoul.
2: On Wall Street, the Dow is now down 480 points. You're listening to NPR. President Trump will fly to Texas today to attend a political rally in San Antonio. He'll be there to stump with Republican candidates, including U.S. Senate candidate Ken Paxton and congressional candidate Carlos de la Cruz. President Trump has been to Texas 3 times in less than a month. The window is closing for registering to vote for the midterm elections in some states. NPR's Hansi Lo Wong has this rundown of upcoming deadlines.
6: Today is the last chance for eligible voters in Missouri to register or update their registration in time for the midterms. Friday is a deadline in Oklahoma, and signups in Delaware and Saturday. Next week, the registration window closes on Tuesday in 5 states: Kansas, Louisiana, New Jersey, Oregon, and West Virginia. If you're already registered, election officials recommend confirming your status and updating your contact information before the deadline. You can do that by visiting your state's official election website. Voters can be removed from lists, especially if they recently moved, changed their name, or haven't voted in a while. Anzila Wong, NPR News.
2: Forecasters say tropical storm Isaias is in the Gulf of Mexico and swirling north. It's expected to become a hurricane by tomorrow, and it could make landfall on the Gulf Coast early this weekend. This year's Nobel Prize in Chemistry has been awarded to two scientists for their work on mirror images and molecules. Henri B. Kagan and Kenzo Soai have discovered ways to show mirror images in chemical reactions. This helps scientists working to create new medications. This is NPR.
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Oh, you are the Athatan law, a whole shistanilla. E are the Athat the milk stop on a kidney's a teen. Co are the in that has the Arona kidney's a teen or slatino asla. Co are the ea the hot asna. E are the petal need that the hot in danger than no are the inina. She are the ea she not sauce. 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
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Don't watch it, not as Kate yet. Aben, the time is 8:15 a.m. You're listening to KTDB Pine Hill, New Mexico. Aro Iani Trana Silzi. This today, Adjur Raj is a heat to settle your cross. October 7th, the model trade Ian, not the initial.

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But Jay the Hanat, he ajit I see ye go ea il wash

0: This is Our Living Lands, and I'm Jill Freitas. For Indigenous people, water is life and must be protected. That's the mission of Captain Paiute, the main character of an Indigenous comic book series. In this encore episode, KMPR's Jimmy Romo has more on Captain Paiute and other Indigenous comic book characters.
1: When Theo So was a child, he found his father's stash of comic books from the Vietnam War in an old shed. He was fascinated, but even in his youth, there was something he couldn't overlook. As an enrolled member of the Las Vegas Paiute tribe, he didn't see himself positively represented in those pages.
2: If they're in a book, if they're in a comic, they were sidekicks, or they were, you know, in the background, or they were the wild savages, the Wild West.
1: Before the modern era of comic books, which started in the 80s, many Indigenous characters were stereotypical representations. It wasn't until a friend handed him a new comic book with Indigenous characters on the cover, Tribal Force, that he finally saw himself reflected in the drawings.
2: That book right there relit the fire of me doing what I wanted to do, because I didn't see any Native Americans that had their own titles.
1: It was then that Theo started developing elements of the character that would become Captain Paiute. Sitting in an art class at Rancho High School, So would draw superheroes with his classmates.
2: The very first version was very Batman influenced. He had a big cape, big cowl on his head, and big old feather coming out of the back of his head, and he carried a tomahawk. Very stereotypical Native American.
1: But then So found the power of Pa, or water in Paiute, to make his Indigenous character extremely powerful.
2: Basically, what he does is he champions water rights, you know, and uses the water from Mother Earth as his power. He can use water any way. I mean, water's dense, you know, he can become, you know, super strong, or he can freeze around the ambient temperature around him. He can create ice, or he can create steam, or he can create anything with water.
1: So then tried to pursue a career in comics, but grew frustrated with the mixed feedback he'd get from publishers. He eventually shelved the project for the better part of 15 years. However, during that time, comic book publishers began to place greater emphasis on diversity and inclusion in their comics. Marvel Comics in particular pushed for not just diverse characters, but also diverse people behind the scenes. That includes other Native American characters like Daredevil's Echo. She's deaf and has Choctaw roots.
3: It's important for kids to see themselves represented in comic books. It's also important for kids to see the other represented in comic books.
1: That's Ben Morris, a lecturer of journalism and media studies at the University of Nevada, Las Vegas. Before that, he worked at Marvel for about a decade. Morris also grew up reading comic books, and in many ways, they were his first encounters with minority communities while growing up in his predominantly white suburban neighborhood.
3: I think for a long time, you had primarily white male storytellers, and it's those people trying to encapsulate a story that's not fully theirs. There's nothing wrong with that, but I think you really need that first-person perspective.
1: And telling stories from an Indigenous perspective is exactly what convinced So to pull Captain Paiute off the shelf in 2010.
2: I wanted something for our kids, our youth, the Native youth, to look up to. You know, there's a superhero who looks like me, lives on the reservation like I do, and actually knows what goes on here.
1: Captain Paiute grew up on Indian country, on a fictional reservation called the Las Vegas Valley Paiute Reservation, and works as a hydrologist at his tribe and visits other reservations. He also has the power to harness Pa, Mother Earth's power, to fight villains such as Bad Medicine, a witch doctor that comes from a fenced-off grave at a tribal cemetery. So far, So has published several issues of his Captain Paiute comic book and distributed them throughout the Las Vegas Valley and at comic book conventions. And when he hands them out, he gets to see Indigenous children get excited.
2: Kids who like, oh wow, this is cool looking, this is awesome. And it's, for me, that's the ultimate kudos right there. That's the ultimate pat on the back as the kids.
1: For So, he hopes the ultimate takeaway is that Native Americans need to be their own storytellers, not Hollywood. Jimmy Romo, KMPR News.
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Here's the latest weather forecast for the West Central Mountains. Today, partly cloudy. Isolated showers and thunderstorm in the afternoon. Highs in the lower 70s. Chance of rain 20%. And for tonight, partly cloudy in the evening. Then becoming mostly clear. Lows in the mid-40s. And the sun will be rising. The sun rose this morning at 7:13 a.m. and will be setting this evening at 6:15 p.m. And here outside our KTDB studios, it's 52 degrees. E ajd e ahut e lalto. Ajd e ahunso e an e hishtanan adolishto.

0: How drones can be used to surprise Russia. How safe are U.S. planes? It's Morning Edition from NPR News. Cornell asked a former top DOJ official to investigate how it responds to sexual assault and misconduct. I'm Michelle Martin.
1: And I'm E. Martinez. Some students are calling for Cornell's president to resign and for the school to abolish fraternities. And the commissioner in charge of two failed executions in Tennessee oversaw three more when he was the top prison official in Arizona. Review there found prison staff turning to Wikipedia for dosing information. It's Wednesday, October 7th. 25 years ago today, the U.S. and Britain launched the war in Afghanistan. News is next.
2: Live from NPR News in Washington, I'm Korova Coleman. In France, high school students are back in the streets today. They're protesting poor conditions at many schools in the country. NPR's Eleanor Beardsley is at one protest in Paris.
3: So I'm out on Boulevard Saint-Germain, which is a very nice area of Paris, and there is a huge student protest that came out of Sciences Po, an elite university. So this movement is getting bigger, and these people are not at all discriminated against or lacking for anything, but they say they are in solidarity with 14-year-olds getting beaten up by cops who don't even have chairs and tables in their high schools. So they're calling on workers and other people to join. This protest movement doesn't feel like it's calming down at all. The police tear gassed these students a little while ago. Everybody's got scarves on, and they're yelling things about how much they hate the cops. There's a lot of police hatred out here because they have seen a lot of police violence.
2: NPR's Eleanor Beardsley in Paris. The U.S. Embassy in Moscow is issuing a call to Americans in Russia to leave. This comes amidst concerns over a possible plague outbreak, and it follows last week's death of a lab technician at an infectious diseases institute in Siberia. NPR's Charles Maines reports from Moscow.
4: The U.S. Embassy in Moscow is urging Americans to seek urgent medical care if they experience fever or adverse respiratory symptoms. The alert comes despite assurances from Russia's government there is no current health emergency or risk of an epidemic breaking out. Still, the U.S. has formally issued a call for more transparency about the death of a 28-year-old lab worker at an anti-plague research institute in Siberia last week. President Trump says he plans to press Russian President Vladimir Putin on the issue in a phone call expected this week. The embassy has long urged Americans to leave Russia over fears of arbitrary detention amid the war in Ukraine. Charles Maines, NPR News, Moscow.
2: Parts of Louisiana to Alabama and the Florida Panhandle could see effects from a tropical system forecast to gain strength later this week. Tropical storm Isaias is moving through the southern Gulf of Mexico with sustained winds of 40 miles per hour. As NPR's Matt Bloom reports, it could strengthen to become the first hurricane of the Atlantic season.
5: The National Hurricane Center says there's an increasing risk of dangerous winds and storm surge for parts of the Gulf late Friday into Saturday this week. It's still early, but Florida Governor Ron DeSantis declared a preliminary state of emergency in 25 counties, while BP, Shell, and Chevron have evacuated some staff from offshore rigs. A strong wind shear in the Gulf has helped limit storms this season, but water temperatures remain high, which is expected to help rapidly strengthen this system as it moves north. Matt Bloom, NPR News, New Orleans.
2: You're listening to NPR News from Washington. Today is the third anniversary of the Hamas-led attack on Israel that killed about 1,200 people. Israel launched the war on Gaza the following day, and more than 74,000 people there have been killed. Today, many Israelis have turned out at memorial sites to remember the people who were killed on October 7th. A remarkable Jurassic fossil of an ancient mammal has surfaced in Inner Mongolia. It's about 165 million years old. NPR's Ari Daniel reports it contains the earliest signs of a couple of rather familiar traits.
6: The fossil's the size of a chihuahua and a bit of a mutt. Its back end resembles a platypus, but its sharp teeth suggest it was a predator. Imaging revealed a delicate roof of the mouth and bones that supported a tongue. These rarely preserved features allowed University of Chicago paleontologist Zhe Shi Luo and his colleagues to conclude it was likely able to chew and swallow and suckle, traits unique to mammals.
7: all there in one remarkable fossil.
6: Luo says it's the oldest evidence of chewing and swallowing and suckling, pushing the origin of these evolutionary innovations and their presence among our ancient mammalian relatives deeper into the past. Ari Daniel, NPR News.
2: The Nobel Prize for Chemistry is going to scientists Kenzo Sohai and Henri B. Kagan. They're credited with figuring out how to create mirror images in molecules. This work helps scientists create new medications. I'm Corva Coleman, NPR News in Washington.
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1: This is National Native News. I'm Jill Freitas. Recently, the U.S. Senate unanimously passed a bill that would turn the Chiricahua National Monument in Cochise County into Arizona's fourth national park. As KJZZ's Gabriel Pietrasio reports, the Southern Arizona congressman who championed the bill is confident it will get President Trump's signature.
2: Chiricahua is the unmistakable name of the Apache band that nomadically inhabited the rugged borderlands between the U.S. and Mexico. Among them was Geronimo. Historically, tribes like San Carlos, Mescalero, and Fort Sill Apache have not backed the national park designation. Republican sponsor Juan Siscomani sought to ease concerns that Apaches could no longer access the 12,000-acre site for ceremonies. But Siscomani promised them that their right to pray and worship freely would not be infringed upon because of visitors or traffic.
3: We were able to assure them of that and make sure that that was protected in the Chiricahua National Park Act. That addressed most of their concerns on this.
2: Siscomani is confident that Trump will sign the bill despite his administration's funding and staffing cuts to the National Park Service.
3: We should expect the president to sign this. No indication at all that there's any kind of reservation from the White House on this.
2: The state currently has three national parks, Grand Canyon, Petrified Forest, and most recently, Saguaro, which was designated in October of 1994.
3: So October has become a great month to designate national parks in Arizona.
2: For National Native News, I'm Gabriel Pietrazio.
1: In 1855, the Confederated Tribes of Siletz Indians ceded much of their ancestral land as the U.S. ratified treaties across Oregon. But as Brian Bull of Underscore Native News and KLCC reports, some of that land will be returned soon.
4: It's called Rocky Shores, and it's on the Oregon coast south of Yahats. After colonization, it fell under private ownership. But with the help of the Mackenzie River Trust and some conservation nonprofits, the 7-acre area will soon be back under the tribe's stewardship. The Siletz's Natural Resources Director, Angela Sadana, says Rocky Shores is a pristine space rich in biodiversity.
5: There's a freshwater stream that runs through it. It's rich in ferns and mosses and mushrooms, abundant salal, other coastal species that are so critically important to us in our efforts to restore kelp and sea otters to our territory.
4: The acres was bought for $120,000 and is expected to be transferred to the Siletz soon. The tribe won't open it to the public to protect its ecosystem, but might hold organized events there. For National Native News, I'm Brian Bull.
1: A Navajo Nation community near Page passed a resolution in August denying a controversial copper mine proposal. KNAU's Chris Clements reports the denial means the mine likely won't be able to move forward for now.
6: The resolution says the community of Coppermine unequivocally opposes any company digging for copper due to concerns about public health. David Kelly is the CEO of Chicana Copper, the Canadian mining company tied to the proposal. He says he's aware of the resolution.
7: We want a project that's wholeheartedly endorsed by the community until such time that it gets to that point and there's not going to be a project.
6: That comes as a big relief to tribal members like Destiny Bigman, who opposed the mine because she's worried about environmental impacts.
8: Our land holds a lot of meaning to us as a family. I mean, we ranch out there, everything. We do our traditional ceremonies there.
6: Bigman says she doesn't think the community will ever allow the mine to move forward. For KNAU, I'm Chris Clements in Flagstaff.
1: And I'm Jill Freitas.

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Time is 9:26 a.m. You're listening to KTDB Pine Hill, New Mexico. 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Ramon Navajo chapter, Office of Grants Contract. 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Records clerk ayatla deans and business office. 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Nalish like it a dispatcher ea latins and law enforcement. Certified police officers ea latins and law enforcement. Certified correction officers ea latins and correction. 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Had it ishlishens and a di application. E ajd ea website. E di bukadi lish www.remanavajo.com.

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Naso na di ki xolongo ea Rema Navajo Prevention Program Aja Rochelle Charlie Ebej u xodilne 505-370-5415. 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

0: News. I'm Lakshmi Singh. President Trump's war with Iran and the cost it's putting on Maine was central to the first debate between Republican Senator Susan Collins and challenger Troy Jackson. Maine Public's Steve Missler has more.
1: Collins offered her sharpest critique yet of the war as its effects drive up gas and heating oil prices.
2: I think that it is not well thought out. It has caused adverse circumstances in terms of the cost of global oil.
1: Jackson blamed Collins for initially supporting the war and said that her push to release foreign oil reserves will provide little relief for Mainers.
3: Senator Collins threw Maine in a hole, and she threw us a short rope with this 100 million barrel deal. I mean, how long is that going to last? Not very long.
1: The debate was the first of four between the two candidates in a race that could determine which party controls the Senate next year. For NPR News, I'm Steve Missler in Brunswick, Maine.
0: Consumers are feeling the rising cost of borrowing money and everything from mortgages to car loans. Here's NPR Stephen Bisaha.
4: Carrie Goldstein wants to move to a more walkable suburb near Cleveland.
5: You know, the mortgage rates being what they are, above 7% now, and the houses just generally getting less for your money, the square footage, you know, you just can't justify the move.
4: She also can't justify a new car. Interest rates for car loans typically follow the Federal Reserve's benchmark rate, which moved up last month. That adds to the car price sticker shock.
5: You can't go and get a car for 150 or 180 bucks anymore a month.
4: The Fed will meet later this month to decide if it will raise rates again. Policymakers have signaled that could happen before the end of the year. Stephen Bisaha, NPR News.
0: Attorneys for death row inmate Krista Pike say she's awake a week after Tennessee authorities tried and failed to execute her by lethal injection for a 1995 murder of a classmate. Pike's lawyers argue their client was unlawfully subjected to cruel and unusual punishment. They're due in court this hour. Today marks 3 years since Hamas launched its surprise attack on Israel. As memorials are being held across the country, many Israelis are grappling with new reports that Prime Minister Benjamin Netanyahu was warned about an impending attack. NPR's Kat Lonsdorf has the latest from Tel Aviv.
6: Officials in both Egypt and the United Arab Emirates repeatedly warned Netanyahu about a serious looming attack by Hamas from Gaza in 2023. NPR has spoken to four people in the Middle East with knowledge of those warnings. First reported by the Israeli newspaper Haaretz, as well as The Atlantic and The New York Times, the revelations are dominating conversations in Israel, just weeks before national elections that will determine Netanyahu's political future. Netanyahu has denied he was warned, calling the reports fake news and filing a defamation lawsuit last week against the Israeli outlets that published them. Kat Lonsdorf, NPR News, Tel Aviv.
0: From Washington, this is NPR News. This year, the Nobel Prize in Chemistry goes to two men, Henri Kagan and Kinso Soai, for figuring out the longstanding mystery of mirror images in molecules, a discovery credited with the production of numerous drugs. So I spoke by phone to the Nobel Committee and journalists after finding out he just won a Nobel Prize.
7: I'm very excited to receive the very nice news about the Nobel Prize. Of course, this is the most exciting one of the most exciting days in my life. And I'm very glad to share the prize with Professor Henri Kagan, such a famous organic chemist.
0: Researchers are calling on OpenAI to keep kids under 18 off of ChatGPT, at least for now. Here's KQED's Rachel Miro.
8: The Youth AI Safety Institute is part of Common Sense Media, a nonprofit that offers age-based guidance on technology. It says the new ChatGPT for teens doesn't send parents alerts when it should, and it also offers to do kids' homework for them. Tom Siegel is head of Common Sense Media's AI testing arm, funded in part by OpenAI's nonprofit foundation. He says the problems aren't limited to one AI developer.
9: These chatbots are not ready for safe teen usage. I'm not saying this lightly. The dangers are just too big.
8: In a statement, a spokesperson for OpenAI called the findings inaccurate, writing the tests do not reflect, quote, how ChatGPT's teen safeguards work in practice.
0: It's NPR.
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11: Yat e ade da huis ade da no tsange kwet e ya so. Navajo Nation Office of the Controller do da hanne ko e ya hanne sa. Ade da yilai ben his nach net ole. BA ya 2026 hardship program hat ningo hot a e yanre Navajo Nation Office of the Controller do hot ego Navajo Nation Physical Recovery Fund Office do yes a hot a ya ch da ha z ango da no 2026 hardship 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Bowers and Oeya Dine Re Navajo Nation Basel Eya Libich in Nit Day in the American Rescue Plan at Gulliego. Cho E. Conta Nebinalso Bacargo O. Hayugo Chudals in Delto. 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A ya put on a great base on his office of the controller, Joe put out a ya bitch and holia alto. 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A ya hardship assistant, Arjago base or deno taco alto. A con di a is ninget a ya alto di hush la de doba on the meals of base or a arjo. Date on the Schninninge the hardship assistant. A ya adjust up a kite, the non at needs to lead in a kid the dober on the meal sop the nini dober on trodden is on dinned up on trodden up on outside the meal yard dober on Naki Baso. 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So it is the meal in sabbity nin get over on. Now Aiden is not deemed of Ashla Dean Doba Aunt Amelia's Doba Aunt Hastranden is not deemed Doba Aunt Hashla a cohort or lace at Dom. 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
12: Identification in Gibbol, Tango, E. Adi Hajdo Gato in the Adi Chexi Hajin Hut Abit or Nihildom. A continental source, Bakahaj de Lyan Hit Egochin, Identification Ahadelia, Ebelihist Edo Lilldom. 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A call a check see the hutch on hood old nista da nila atom. 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

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Yet, hey, good morning. Ade in Chankilto. Kare yan is not a dot team get has cans. Yet, hey, come. Teacher yan do the modo. Trajan on the show con a yan he in a old castle don. Ado in the nether teacher jodo code a ya. Oh, the next kid is 13 double hours, 30 and all kid 66 degrees outside KTDB here in Pine Hill, New Mexico. Aro in the DJ A Yaha, at the hot Edo go get A Yaha Kujin Hin Hilka hot zoz Anje, West Central Mountains Kahot Zoja Aja A Yan Hilka's Ani DJ A Yaha Nagay, DJ in the hot air go and his no a ya partly cloudy do list and neck was issued out the Haljo do listen de ah dance uncle that a shin de yato didn't that the jos not that the jos do list down ne oh nagay 20% a ya down net or shin la and that or shin ot yon that a yet or danish rate do list a conde a ya ya hot a do list a ya not and hit it knee la alto. Ado in ta eya. 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This didn't be the nal kiddo list, and ado in ta the modo dinchin and nishkuna eya. 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

0: 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Had seed or bayat ego had see other than a nilse. There's a lot of banter case of grain hit seizes. Johnny hit seizes again. A yam. 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A yan adren did a yilt sego a yotsin. A condi a yan lat as a tea. A ya adren nadish brown or the schlit nadish shin that doesn't zingo. Hit agushin a ya the schlit doesn't zing. Yego a ya bant such a case do lisla. Do a o was a hot out a boy. Ninga chujos inda. 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I don't that the a ya. I saw the mona out little that today yato had see zigipa and chill into little oil treatment while yetin. Ah, they had see hot abis bistel nihon jonago eak up a hundred into lisa. A aja but a whole lot of seniors need it ninge. A aja bahul lot of benaish del kiddo e had see get o yilt sego yotsin. Jopinina had see hahin dehege e yati had see get o massage just inda. A den had see that e yan. Tazi gis or wazzo do ea just don't just show edo da shan't a bejo comb la betrata hunzard na linige e ajago chujos ingo go do had see hae nista don't a corner has ango e hot a had see ba a hanyango edo had see ge ha hushing haji yeta slap. that is Jordan de what er was or that the trajo ea had see betal jo e beta betalia eto ya schon that la ea da ben yet alia got a jolie e had see je beta shock 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I yes yego ea di had see ba which a lian in latina didn't say go aging hair. Adun the shantin bits on je ba which a lian to leto do hang which in had see ea di curling iron eya benjilchilta a yugo hot a hat si ni gilchkonhi at eh ni la hot tools ge sitsi yitishilchizen zengota 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had see a yo had see the dry and a yield in that a con toss a zillig a yat a lanto had see be tran not the kiss all dumb a con did it out so hot out the hand nigga go a ya argent and a ado little gone. 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
1: Technology is still a few years off, but scientists will continue to make test flights with drones and work with the FAA to ensure drones can interact safely with commercial air traffic. Alaska has become a leader in drone research, mostly because of its vast geography, challenging landscapes, and harsh weather. But in addition to making medicine and other services safer and easier to deliver, Cahill says drones can also create economic benefits in the state, where right now it's more expensive to transport remote people to healthcare services than the actual healthcare.
2: So if we can get the healthcare into the communities so they don't have to fly out, that is a huge savings of time, effort, money, and it lets people be treated in their home community.
1: Alaska has come a long way since 1925, when mushers used sled dogs to deliver serum to Nome during a diphtheria outbreak, which prompted the genesis of the now storied 1,100-mile Iditarod sled dog race. Cahill says while there are no planned routes yet for medicine delivery by drone, if and when that happens, researchers may create a ceremonial run from Nenana to Nome and call it the Flyditarod. I'm Mark Moran for Alaska News Service. 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
3: With less than 5 weeks until the midterm elections, new data shows Native voters in North Dakota could face potential barriers at multiple points in the voting process. More from Judith Ruiz Branch.
4: A new report from the Native American Rights Fund examines data from the past three federal elections in four North Dakota counties where Native Americans make up to 84% of the population. Allison Neswood with the group says the findings confirm what Native communities have long known to be true.
5: Their registration is getting denied, their ballots getting rejected, and all of this really adds up to the systemic disenfranchisement of our people in our own homelands.
4: The report finds voting barriers can compound from registration and mail delivery to polling place access and ballot processing. Mail-in voting is a major part of North Dakota's elections. 41% of ballots cast in the state's June primary were either absentee or early votes, even as the state requires absentee ballots to be received by the close of polls on Election Day. I'm Judith Ruiz Branch reporting.
3: And I'm Jill Freitas.

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3: This is Native America Calling. I'm Sean Spruce. Jeremy Dutcher is on an international tour with two upcoming appearances in the U.S. before heading off to Taiwan, performing alongside renowned cellist Yo-Yo Ma. Then he is off to Europe. The acclaimed Wolustoguig composer, singer, and ethnomusicologist won two prestigious Polaris Music Prizes for his compositions that feature his native language. Those compositions include tracks of his language recorded by his ancestors a century ago on wax cylinders. Dutcher joins us today in our Albuquerque studio to talk about touring, an upcoming live album recorded last year in Japan, and much more. And a little later, we'll also speak with Odinik First Nation musician Molly Obomsawin about her upcoming album titled Automatic. It's her second solo album blending free jazz, rock, and archival recordings of her Abenaki ancestors. Join us with a comment or a question by calling us at 1-800-996-2848. That number is also 1-800-99-NATIVE, or you can comment on our website, NativeAmericaCalling.com, and any of our social media pages. Joining us now in our Albuquerque, New Mexico studio, we have Jeremy Dutcher. He is a Wolustoguig composer, tenor, and ethnomusicologist. Jeremy, welcome back to Native America Calling, brother, and please feel free to further introduce yourself.
4: Kwe, Sean, Nalida, Miske, and Biche, Takwinimio. Dliwe, speak with you at Jiplog and Dojea Onewutko, Wabanaki Kok. And so in my language, I just said, you know, my friend Sean, it's, I'm sorry that I haven't come to visit with you in a long time. And my name is Jeremy, and I come from the beautiful river, which is a river that runs from the Gulf of St. Lawrence in Canada down to the Atlantic Ocean. So what some people know as the Northeast, but we know as Wabanakig, which is the Donlands. So far from home these days down here in New Mexico and soon to be in San Francisco. And then we're taking our pony show across the world. And I think it's, you know, for me to be able to get on a stage and to share language and song, you know, it means something to me and my community, because we have less than, you know, I don't want to get stuck in the numbers, but some people say, oh, we have less than 500 speakers. Some people say we have less than 100. Also say we are considered critically endangered language. And so for me, as an artist and a problem solver, I thought, well, how do we change that story? You know, how do we create something that's better than we had, even if we don't have a model or an example? Like, how do we create resources and touch points for our young people that want to learn our language? I was very, very fortunate that I had a first language speaker as a mother, and I had that language in my home. But not a lot of people get that. And so music, you know, I think about like what music can do, and it's word and music kind of sit beside each other and hold hands with each other, because, you know, think about, you know, your favorite song. You could, uh-huh, you could tell me the lyrics to your favorite song off the top of your head with, you know, with a blindfold on. You know, it's not, there's something kind of that sinks music into you, like language. And so just trying to explore that, and trying to, even if people don't understand your language, you still speak it to them. You know, that was my teaching, because it's like, you know, either their spirit's going to understand, their ancestors going to understand. There's a community around them of people that understand, even if they don't. So thank you for allowing me to introduce myself in our way. And
3: yeah.
4: It's always very special to talk to Indigenous people about the beauty of us and everything that our music can do.
3: Yes, yes. And you speak so masterfully, just to hear your pronunciation and your tone, and you know, you've got that great radio voice. If my voice was half as deep as yours, I'd make a heck of a lot more money.
4: Oh, stop that, Sean. You have the voice of an angel. But no, I mean, for me, it's like coming closer to fluidity in that language. And there's last year, and it's been kind of like evolving, right? Like when I was a young person, I felt so awkward when I spoke our language, and I would get it wrong all the time and be corrected. And language is a very humbling experience. But I had this beautiful experience. Our oldest living speaker, she's 97 years old. And last year she said, well, she actually made fun of me a little bit. She said, why you talk like that? You talk like city boy. You come live with me and I'll talk our language to you. And sure enough, she did. So I lived in her basement for a while. And, you know, these kind of opportunities where our language can live and be fluent. And it's a very something that I really hold on to and take those opportunities very seriously. I had to mention one more thing, too, about our language before we get into any of the music.
3: Okay.
4: Is because my mother, I always got to speak her name. Her name is Lisa. And 5 years ago, she opened up the first Wolastoqiyik immersion school in our territory. And so it's been so beautiful to see that, you know, even though I, as a young person, didn't have necessarily a space to go and learn that language outside the home, the young people now, they have so many opportunities, books, apps, you know, there's a real movement that's happening in our territory around language. And come to realize that this is actually happening all across Turtle Island.
3: Yes.
4: And that, you know, this movement of linguistic revitalization, and we're realizing that the solutions for the problems in our society are not going to come from the languages and the mindsets that created the problems. Like, we need to get really inventive about how we are incorporating and listening to native voices and indigenous people. And that's one thing that this collaboration with Yo-Yo has also brought in as well, is because he's an uncle that's down for the cause. You know what I'm saying? Like, he is, he's a real eco-minded, thinking about, you know, and he says himself, you know, like, indigenous people are stewarding the majority, you know, of these fragile ecosystems. And so how do we listen to them in a new way? And so with this tour, we're actually going and we're collaborating with people from the Paiwan Nation, so indigenous people to Taiwan, and then also the Ainu Nation in Japan. And so we're really trying to, you know, highlight or bring forward that local indigenous voice too, because it was not until I was in my 20s that I even knew that there were indigenous people in Japan. And so getting to go visit them and work with them, and then realize, oh my God, our regalia is kind of similar and our songs kind of have a similar tone to them. Like, there's a relation here. It's so beautiful, this kind of global indigeneity, and the fact that we gotta look out for each other, you know?
3: Absolutely. Yeah. Well, tell me about the tour. I mean, how's it going in the performances? I know that you always say that indigenous music is never set and static. It's constantly being renewed when it's performed. Is that how it all works on stage for you?
4: Well, I mean, that's why I'm so excited that your other guest this hour is Mully Obamsuin, because Mully comes from that jazz school of music, and is so free in her playing and what she offers, and in how she mixes it with Abenaki tradition from Odinak. I think it's so beautiful. So

0: For me, I think about somebody like Nina Simone, and Nina, she was an incredible musician, and a lot of people said, oh, yeah, she's a jazz singer. And she said, I'm not a jazz singer. I'm a black classical pianist. And for me, this idea of putting like a very well-established genre that comes from a very particular identity place and kind of mixing it up with who we are and the beauty of our sounds and where we come from. I think this is a beautiful way to combine our music because, we don't live in a vacuum, and I do love our traditional forms and our ways of singing in that way. But I think also to ensure the contemporality of our voice is essential. And so for me, when I get on stage, it's all about speaking through time, and I love how indigenous peoples think about time. And it's not all the same everywhere you go, but definitely it's a more expansive understanding than clock time. We can say that. And so, in terms of getting on a stage and sharing this music with an audience, it is about honoring what came before and using the source material of traditional songs and of ancestor voices, letting that speak for sure, 100%. It is also, however, about kind of speaking contemporality into that, and also, as indigenous makers, kind of front-loading our agency and saying, "This is what I hear when I hear our songs." And this is something that has been like, there's a my song mentor when I was a young person is named Maggie Paul, and she's an elder. She kept a lodge, and she sang a lot of our songs. And she says, "When I hear our traditional songs, I hear symphonies." And, I thought that was such a beautiful way to put that because, the song might just be one melody, one phrase that repeats itself, but there's music above and music below. And for me as a composer and as a, it's about discovering the music above and below the melody.
1: Okay.
0: Does that make sense? I
1: It
0: don't
1: makes a lot of
0: know.
1: sense. It makes a lot of sense, Jeremy. We're going to take a short break.
0: Of
1: We're going to
0: course.
1: come back and we're going to play a sample of one of your songs. And also, audience, FYI, we're going to be giving away a pair of tickets to Jeremy's upcoming Santa Fe concert, and we'll make that announcement on the other side of this break. So stay with us. We'll be right back. And we're going to play some music. And of course, this giveaway is coming up soon. So don't go away.

0: An organization that tracks banned books says 2026 is a record year for keeping certain books out of the hands of some readers. Dozens of those are books by Native authors targeted for content that others deem objectionable. We'll talk with Native authors, librarians, and educators about the ongoing push to exclude certain books on the next Native America Calling.
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0: Thank you for listening to Native America Calling. I'm Sean Spruce. We're speaking now with Wolastoqiyik musician Jeremy Dutcher. He's in our Albuquerque studio today talking about the international tour. And for listeners in New Mexico, we are now going to give away two pairs of tickets ahead of his performance tomorrow, which will be held Thursday, October 8th at 7:30 p.m. Mountain Time at the Lensic Performing Arts Center in Santa Fe, New Mexico. Jeremy, it's not every day we give away tickets on the show, so this is very exciting. So let's go ahead and get into this. We're going to give out these tickets to our third and fourth callers. So what are you waiting for? Call in now, 1-800-996-2848. Again, that number, 1-800-996-2848. Third and fourth callers, you will win tickets for Jeremy Dutcher's concert tomorrow night in Santa Fe. And Jeremy, while we wait for those phones to just blow up there in the Albuquerque studio, let's hear a sample of one of your songs. This is Take My Hand from your second full-length album. We'll take a listen first, then we'll talk about it.
1: Sure.

0: song Take My Hand from our guest today, Jeremy Dutcher. And Jeremy, just an absolutely beautiful, beautiful song. Great job. And really? I know it comes from a melody by Passamaquoddy elder Maggie Paul. Do you spend a lot of time playing music with her?
1: You know, back in the day. Unfortunately, you know, I try every time I'm home. She's happily still with us. And every time I'm home, I always go make a visit. And very often there's songs that come out. But I've been, you know, when I was a really young kid, about 8 years old, maybe nine, my mother sent me to go stay with Maggie just for a couple hours every week. And she said, go listen and be helpful. And so, you know, as you do. So we shared a lot of music, and she shared, you know, just through knowing somebody like that, you start to learn their songs and hear what music can do to people, both in ceremony and outside of that. And so I love her so much, and I try to speak her name every time I can, because she's the one, my first record, so Willista We Lintuagnawa, was all based on archival recordings from wax cylinders. So in the early 1900s, this anthropologist, he rolled up to our communities. He actually lived there for 7 years and, you know, tried to learn our language. And interestingly enough, this was the advent of the recorded technology, you know. So he actually recorded some of our songs. And I didn't know anything about this, but it wasn't until I was maybe in my 20s and I was sitting with Maggie. She knew I was really interested in the old songs, like the really old ones. She says, well, if you want to know about the old songs, Chris, you can't even stay around here. You got to go to the museum. That's where they live. Kind of put me on this path. And so, you know, and so I went to the museum, and she, our elders are so funny, man. Like, she was like, you know, wouldn't it be nice if somebody went in there and brought them out for the people? You know, not really telling you what to do, but not telling you what to do.
0: Yeah.
1: And so it kind of put me on this path that for the last 10 years, I've, you know, been going around and sharing those archival songs, because trust and believe, they do not belong in a museum collecting dust on a shelf. Like, this is our birthright as Willistagweeg. And it's not just us. Also, they have, you know, song collections from coast to coast to coast. This is in Canada. It's at the Canadian Museum of History. But I mean, in the States, it's the same story as well. The Smithsonian holds so many of our songs. And so for me, in doing the work that I want to do, yes, it's about language and putting that in front of people. It's also about museum repatriation and taking back what's ours. And it's also about that intergenerational relationship between young people and elders that I always try to talk about, because I think it's given me so much, and it's opened up my doors to a pathway and to valuing us as Skidjinuk, as Indigenous people. So what a gift, what a gift. I love her so much. And this song, it actually came a few years later. So I went back, and after I had done this archival research and, you know, I had heard these old songs, I went back to her and I said, Maggie, it's so beautiful. And she said, well, I got another one for you too. I'm going to sing you this song. And she just sang me that really, like, with none of the production, but just that traditional.
0: Okay.

And I had never heard one of our traditional songs in English before. And so the only way I knew it was one of ours was that tag, you know, the way ah. And she said, you got to go sing this for the people. They're forgetting how to love each other. And I thought, that's beautiful. Jeez, and what a vision, okay. You know? Yeah. And so, but, you know, it was just that one verse. And so I didn't really trust myself as as an English lyricist yet. And so I took that verse to my friend in Montreal. Her name is Basha Boulat. And she's an amazing singer-songwriter.

0: To put the lyrics on it, and then it just kind of became this co-write between an elder and a friend, and it's a meaningful song for me because it talks about getting together, the fact that nobody's going home, you know, Europe's not going back to Europe, and so we got to figure this out, and you know what I'm saying? It's like, and our elders say it's always been an invitation. Ever since they landed here, it's always been an invitation to come and get to know the ways that are born here. And, you know, for a long time, for like 500 years, we have not been taking that invitation. And I say we, I don't mean we, but the royal we. And so I believe that right now it's a moment of lucidity, and it's a real time to turn our course and get on the same page with each other. And being an agent from the East Coast, you know, we're told that where the first blood is spilt, that's where the healing needs to start. And so we're trying to do something like that through music. We'll see.
1: Yeah, absolutely. You had mentioned gifts earlier. Speaking of gifts, we have two winners for the Santa Fe concert tomorrow.
0: Oh my gosh.
1: I want to announce their names. Carlos and Aaron, NAC listeners, will be at your show tomorrow in Santa Fe. Super exciting. I want to bring in our next guest. Joining us on Zoom from New York, we have Molly Obomsawin. She is a bassist, a singer, a songwriter, and a composer, and she is a citizen of the Odinak First Nation. Molly, welcome back to the show.
2: Good. Good to be here. Good to hear you, Jeremy. I don't know if you're still up there, but
0: I love you, Molly. Good to hear you too.
2: I love you so much.
0: And congrats. You got a new record coming out. That's huge. Celebrate
2: you. Thank you.
0: Yeah, cool. Thank you.
1: Molly, exciting show today with the ticket giveaways. And it's always great to have both you and now Jeremy and together in one show.
0: Look out.
1: Yes, absolutely. Action-packed show, high wattage guests here. And Molly, let's talk about your upcoming album, Automatic. And this is interesting because you said you wanted to make a record that institutions couldn't own. So tell me, how do you make that happen? And what are you trying to get away from here?
2: So funny. It sounds so much more dramatic when you say it out loud. but I mean, it's so interesting talking about this after hearing Jeremy, and just I feel like we're on such a similar but different but, you know, parallel journey out here in the East. And I was listening to Nick Estes speak one time, and he said in the East is the academic industrial complex. And I really like sat with that for a while, because our relationship to institutions out here, right? We have all of these huge, you know, higher education universities, land grant universities, right? With very old relationships with Native people, some of them starting as residential schools, all the way to APS and Smithsonian, like Jeremy mentioned. And I guess I'm just, you know, obviously I'm working with archival recordings that were unearthed and repatriated from one of these institutions. But I'm finding that on my path with the music, the institutions have kept, since Sweet Tooth, inviting me back to like perform the music there. And I think that I started to feel really uncomfortable about it, I guess, more than anything. It was like a discomfort being like, well, why would I continue to feed into this institution that's really been hoarding our stuff from us for so long? And it's not really, I don't know if I'm trying to get away from it, but I am trying to like name it, because the discomfort is really strong.
1: Well, yeah. And I mean, we heard Jeremy talk earlier about just all these songs that are in museums and these other archives. And here you are. Yeah, it totally relates. Now, I want to ask you about the album's cover. It's got all kinds of stuff going on. There's images. There's a Mohawk Warrior Society flag. There are hand grenades, moccasins. You've got a stand-up bass and a turntable. It seems like all these

0: these objects were intentionally placed. Tell me more about what went into crafting this scene.
1: Yeah. I definitely envisioned this set, and we built it in my friend's trailer on Scott Nation Res. I wanted to like externalize the a lot of the I don't know, the history and the influences behind this record, but I also wanted to convey a story about my nation specifically, which it started as a refugee village, but it was actually like a fort, a fortification. It was palisaded, and the idea of the culture being a bunker for us, a safe space where we're actually hiding our own sacred things from the outside, from these prying hands of institutions or otherwise, finding our safety in actually gatekeeping for ourselves and protecting ourselves. And there are so many items in that cover that are meaningful and have stories behind them, but yeah, I mean, it also just looks like a res house. Like, we grew up with the Unity flag in my house, and I later learned what it was about, and how Abenakis are related to that struggle through Alanis Obomsawin's film, obviously organizing together as nations in the East. So it's a big story. I hope that people spend time with all of the art pieces and paraphernalia that comes along with this music that I made.
0: Molly, we're going to take a short break. When we come back, we're going to hear the title track of Automatic. And we also have the phone lines still open for listeners who would like to join the conversation. You can give us a call. You can talk with Molly Obomsawin on the air live. The number is 1-800-996-2848. Again, 1-800-996-2848. 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

We're glad you're with us today, listening to Native America Calling. I'm Sean Spruce, and we're speaking with Odinek First Nation musician Molly Obomsawin about her album, Automatic, which comes out next week. It blends elements of jazz, rock, and archival recordings of Abenaki speakers. And a reminder, you can listen to this show and all past shows on our website and wherever you get your podcasts. Molly, let's hear the title track of the album. This is Automatic.

0: That was the song Automatic from the album of the same name. Molly, I'm loving those saxophones going into that free jazz frenzy. How did this all come together?
1: I honestly have no idea, man. but I mean, I have all these scraps of moments of just these. I acquired hundreds of hours of tapes from this institution, and a lot of it is vocabulary. Just these, you know, first language speakers, you know, full human beings being asked to like repeat vocabulary words over and over again for this ethnologist. And you know, what a frustrating thing to have to listen through to find. I mean, of course, we're doing language revitalization and it's all very important, but I was looking for moments of the in-between, I guess, the like humanity, the moments where my ancestors were like speaking to each other or cracking jokes or just sort of being in their own space, because this man was in their homes recording them. And I found those to be the most interesting parts of the tapes. And that's kind of a big thing behind this album, is big theme is bringing out the moments of humanity and laughter, and not the, you know, tell me a sacred story or tell me an ancient song, but like, let me hear Malian laugh or say something sort of snarky and Abenaki to her brother who's there next to her in the room. And I think on a musical level, I wanted to embody that same sort of rummaging through fragments, I guess.
0: Mm-hmm. Well, I love it. Really. Awesome track. And Molly, we have a caller on the line. This is Michael, who listens to the show from his home in Jemez Pueblo, traditional name Walatoa, village of Walatoa, about an hour northwest of Albuquerque. He's a KUNM radio listener. Hello, Michael. How you doing, brother?
2: All right, brother. Nice to talk with you. Yeah, I really like that beat. It reminds me of warriors marching to battle marching to the battle a long distance, you know, just the cadence. And it also like Greek and Roman times. And then toward the end of that, that music, the flute and the other instruments reminded me of indigenous Japanese music combined with the heavy drumming. So yeah, it's an awesome piece.
1: Right on, man. Thank you so much. Thank you for listening. I love that imagery.
0: Yeah, especially the classical elements, Greeks and Romans. That's pretty cool. Thanks for calling in today, Michael. Let's go back to the phones where we have Jen listening online and from her home in East Texas. Hi, Jen.
3: Hi. Thank you so much for taking my call. And I love what Michael said from Jemez Pueblo. And I really love the fact that all of this is coming forward because 15 years ago or 20, when I had a radio show in Austin, I played some throat music from a folkways production that I'd gotten, and it was very rare. And I loved it so much. And then I heard R. Carlos Nakai bring a throat singer to Austin, which was great. But now I hear these young people carrying this even further, and I'm just so delighted, and I could listen to them all day. And thank you so much for what you're doing. I'm with you.
1: Thank you so much, Jen.
0: That was Jen joining the show from East Texas. And Molly, you have been really busy since your debut solo album that was titled Sweet Tooth. Now, since then, you've scored the Oscar-nominated documentary film Sugarcane. You put out an album with your rock group, Dear Lady. You also have a project you're working on with Navajo composer Raven Chacon. You're performing with Julia Keefe's Indigenous Big Band. How do you keep all these irons in the fire?
1: I don't know, man. It's been a lot. I'm trying to get focused a little bit. I think it's easy to say yes to everything because we're all just doing such amazing things, and there's so much energy, and I think we're in such a big moment for Native storytelling, you know? But it is, important to, I think the bass is such a giving instrument. It's such a giving role that I could just say yes and give to everyone that I love all the time. And I'm trying to figure out how to do it most effectively, I guess, now, and focusing and investing in my own music, and also taking time off of the road, and I don't know, I'm learning. It's just a journey. Sounds lame, but
0: let's talk about Indigenous Big Band, because it features original compositions by Native artists, including some of your own, as well as traditional jazz standards. And the band played at the Kennedy Center. They played some of your compositions. What does the big band sound bring to your music?
1: It's cool. I mean, I had a couple of pieces arranged for it, and I'm not actually performing with them anymore because I'm so busy, but they're still performing my tunes. And what I love about it is, you know, these are all dedicated jazz musicians who play, you know, traditional, experimental, all across the genre, all ends of the spectrum of improvised music. And I think I'm the only composer in there who's really focused on free and experimental methodologies. And so it's cool. It's cool to hear what that group brings philosophically, I guess. You know, like I write for specific players when I compose. And so like I knew that if I was gonna give a solo on a piece, my piece, Wawasinto Daf.
0: Got it. Yeah. Molly, what about Dear Lady? I know that this collaboration with Magdalena Abrego, in fact, she's on the new album, Automatic. What does that all bring to your sound as well? All right, let's see. I think we'll maybe go ahead and play a track here. This, we have time for just one more song. This is Malian. We'll play it first, and then we'll talk a little bit about it.

0: That was part of the song Malian off the album Automatic from our guest today, Molly Obomsawin. Molly, talk about crafting this song.
1: So that was a lot of scraps, and I loved Malian laughing, and I just felt like I needed people to hear that. You know, there's so much victimization of Native people, and like, of course, we're survivors and we have important stories to tell, but I think it's even more empowering to like reach forward and backward toward our people being happy and just being at ease in our own space.
0: All right. Molly, thanks so much for coming on the show. We're going to have to wrap up, but first, what do you have coming up this month and throughout the rest of the year?
1: I've got some album release shows in Brooklyn, Portland, Maine, Montreal, Ottawa, and Toronto. They all just went up for sale online. I'll try to get to other parts of Indian country, but starting right at home.
0: Any plans to come back to the Southwest anytime soon?
1: I would love to. Somebody get in touch with my booking agent, please.
0: All right, Molly. Well, here's to your continued success. Thank you so much again for coming on the show. Molly Obomsawin and also Jeremy Dutcher are two guests on Native America Calling today. Don't forget to like this show on social media, Facebook, Instagram, Blue Sky, and Threads. You can also go to our website, Native America Calling, and comment there as well. And please join us again tomorrow when we will learn about books by Native authors that are increasingly banned by school districts, publicly funded libraries, and other venues. I'm Sean Spruce. You've been listening to the one, the only Native America Calling.

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0: Live from NPR News, I'm Lakshmi Singh. When President Trump announced his MAGA Inc. super PAC would start paying for ads promoting his administration, it was not clear what that would mean for the ads that had already aired. NPR's Tamara Keith reports that's now coming into focus.
1: The White House insisted the ads were public service announcements meant to promote patriotism. But lawmakers from both sides of the aisle criticized taxpayer dollars going to what looked like political advertisements. On Monday, Trump announced MAGA Inc. would take over funding the ads. But a White House official not authorized to speak on the record confirmed that didn't mean this super PAC would reimburse taxpayers for the ads that have already aired. According to Ad Impact, the U.S. government has spent more than $11.5 million to air the ads nationwide. Tamara Keith, NPR News.
0: At the White House a short time ago, President Trump took reporters' questions. He was asked about his endorsement of Texas's Republican Senate nominee, Ken Paxton, following reports of an audio leak blaming Paxton's campaign struggles on Trump's war with Iran and resulting high gas prices. Trump says he does not regret endorsing Paxton. Trump is due to hold a campaign rally for Paxton and House candidate Carlos de la Cruz tonight in San Antonio. This will be Trump's fourth trip to Texas in 6 weeks. Israelis are commemorating the October 7th, 2023 attack with memorials for those killed by Hamas. And in Gaza, NPR's Anas Baba reports a health ministry says five more Palestinians were killed in Israeli strikes today.
2: Israeli military drones buzz overhead, a constant reminder the war in Gaza is not over, despite a ceasefire. Israel has targeted Hamas members during the past year of a ceasefire. But Gaza's health ministry says hundreds of those killed have also been civilians. Israel's defense minister Israel Katz said this week that 4,000 people who infiltrated Israel in the attack have since been killed. He says another 2,000 must still be, quote, hunted down and eliminated. Gaza's health ministry says the majority of the more than 74,000 Palestinians killed by Israel since the October 7th attack have been women, children, and elderly. For Palestinians in Gaza, October 7th marks the start of a war that has yet to end. Anas Baba, NPR News, Gaza.
0: The FBI says it has arrested an 18-year-old who plotted to attack the Mall of America in Minnesota. U.S. Attorney Daniel Rosen says the suspect had been under investigation for nearly 2 years. In that time, the suspect, identified as Sheikhdoon Abdullahi Mohamud, was trading messages with a confidential informant and, according to authorities, purchased a rifle and ammunition from an undercover FBI employee posing as a member of ISIS. It's NPR News. High school students and their allies are holding another day of mass protests across France. NPR's Eleanor Beardsley's in Paris.
3: This movement is getting bigger, and these people are not at all discriminated against or lacking for anything, but they say they are in solidarity with 14-year-olds getting beaten up by cops who don't even have chairs and tables in their high schools. So they're calling on workers and other people to join. This protest movement doesn't feel like it's calming down at all. The police tear gassed these students a little while ago.
0: NPR's Eleanor Beardsley reporting. This year's Nobel Prize in Chemistry has gone to two researchers for their work involving a unique property of certain molecules. NPR's Ari Daniel explains.
4: Put one hand on top of the other. They look alike, but they're not identical. A molecule with this property, where it can't be superimposed on its mirror image, is called chiral. Certain key molecules of life are chiral, like amino acids and DNA. The Nobel Committee recognized two chemists for their separate experiments explaining and amplifying this molecular asymmetry, with repercussions for drugs, flavors, and novel materials. Kenzo Soai, now professor emeritus at Tokyo University of Science, is one of the recipients.
5: Of course, this is one of the most exciting days in my life.
4: A speaker at today's ceremony called Soai's work, quote, probably the coolest experiment in organic chemistry. Ari Daniel, NPR News.
0: Tropical storm Isaias has formed off eastern Mexico. It is projected to strengthen into the first hurricane of the Atlantic season before it reaches the U.S. Gulf Coast this week. It's NPR.
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Yat e are da huis are da no tsange kwet e ya to. Navajo Nation Office of the Controller do da han neko e ya han net sa. Are da yilai ben kis na ha chnet o le. BA ya 2026 Hardship Program ha ningo kwet a e ya nge Navajo Nation Office of the Controller do kwet e go. Navajo Nation Physical Recovery Fund Office do yis a kwet a ya ch da ha zango da no. 2026 Hardship Program e kwalon da ne. 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

0: 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The Great Fire of Chicago ha no dil tladanila. 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
1: Hey, ya nay, ya nga, tanga, show, ya, tanga, show, ya, tanga, show, ya, tanga, show.

0: and grew up on Navajo land, a child of the Masons and Canyons so grand. The Holy Ones looked upon him with care. Nature provided him warmth, water, and air. Co-talker, you were chosen as a warrior. Co-talker, for you there was no barrier. Co-talker, you are like Manuelito. Co-talker, victory was your only motto. He was at school one day when he heard they needed him. He devoured every word. He answered the call without hesitation. He left school to help the whole nation. Co-talker, you were chosen as a warrior. Co-talker, for you there was no barrier. Co-talker, you are like Chief Manuelito. Co-talker, victory was your only motto. He sailed west, the route Changing Woman took, to rouse the enemy out of every cranny and nook. His sacred language, short in deadly strife, the baffled enemy had to run for his life. Co-talker, your country knows of your service. Co-talker, your objective was not of Everest. Co-talker, though you are called a nation's hero, you chose to be humble, but you're still a hero. A hyehe shinabahi dine'e nso ba do nano tzahaki t'ado n'cha na tzani e bedeli.
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1: I don't know. 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
0: Ice Krispies.
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0: That was Hello to All the Children of the World by We Sing. I'm Katie Stone. You're listening to the Children's Hour. I'm here with a lot of great kids at the Outpost and on Zoom. Hello, everybody.
1: Hello.
0: And who do we have with us today?
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0: Well, everyone, thank you so much for being here today out there in listener land here on Zoom and here at the Outpost. I am so excited about our topic today because I keep hearing about it in the news, but I don't really know that much about it. It's Greenland. Have you guys been hearing about Greenland lately?
4: Yeah. A lot of headlines.
6: Quite a bit.
0: It's a country, I think, although it's a big island. We are going to learn about Greenland. What do you all know about Greenland?
4: Looks icy.
0: Looks cold, doesn't it? I see pictures and it looks really kind of what we would say is foreboding, right? Like it's got these big mountains. It's really, really, really cold. And yet, whenever you see pictures of Greenland, it's always so colorful, even though it's Greenland. And that's because it's just got a really colorful culture. Like people make it really beautiful. And when I see things online, it's often about glaciers, and a lot of fresh water of the planet is actually in Greenland, in glaciers. So we have a ton to learn about Greenland. And our guest that we have coming up is an author of a new children's book. It's called Seasons by the Lake: Adventures in Greenland. Her name is Naya Lund Aparico, and she's going to be with us for the whole hour. We're going to learn about Greenland. This is the Children's Hour. Stick with us. You can find our learning guide for this episode at childrenshour.org. Look for Greenland.

0: music you're hearing today on the show is from Greenland. That was Disak by Henrik Kamanilu. You're listening to the Children's Hour. I'm Katie Stone here with a whole lot of great people at the Outpost and on Zoom. And the kids' crew and I are with Naya Lund Apareko. She is a Greenlandic Inuk with a background in international relations. She's a children's book author, and her book is just beautiful, and it teaches us about Greenland. It's called Seasons by the Lake, Adventures in Greenland. Welcome to the Children's Hour, Naya.
1: Oh, thank you, Katie.
2: How did Greenland get its name?
1: The lore says that it comes from Erik the Red, that was the Norseman, the Viking that came to Greenland in 982, and that he wanted to attract more of his fellows from Iceland or Norway to make a settlement there. So he named it Greenland, even though it was icy. He was actually a fugitive. They wanted, you know, his head, basically, for committing a crime. So he was escaping Iceland, and then he found Greenland to be away from everything else until his sentence was basically over and he could return. But by then, he already had kind of created a society, and I think they were there for about 500 years. I would like to say that for me, Greenland's not that green. Like they say, Greenland is just icy, where Iceland is green. I don't think it's true. For me, Iceland is black because of the volcanic, you know, rocks. And then Greenland has more color.
0: Is Greenland mostly ice all over it?
1: Oh, yes, of course. It's covered by the ice sheet, the Greenland ice sheet. It's huge. It's ginormous. I think it's 85% of all of Greenland is covered in ice. And people can only live at the edge, like the coastline. And so because of that, there's no street, the roads in between the towns. The ice is as thick as a mile. We have to fly or we have to go by boat.
0: What are we going to see? We get off of our airplane, apparently, or our kayak in Nuuk. And what will we see? Is it really all white and full of ice? That's kind of what we imagine.
1: If you come during the summer, it's not going to be all white. And the first thing you're going to notice is it's very rocky and there are no trees. So imagine everything's visible, the whole ground, everything's visible. Everything's right close to the water and it's just gorgeous.
0: Wait, there's no trees in Greenland?
1: We have a lot of like shrubs, you know, smaller, because they have to keep tight to the ground to stay alive all through the winter. We have imported trees down in the south that looks like evergreen trees, but they're very short.
0: Wow, I can't imagine a place with no trees. I've seen pictures of Greenland, and your buildings are so colorful.
1: Yes. In the beginning, when we had kind of the missionaries and, you know, the tradesmen, color was used for coding. Like what was health, I think, was like yellow. The buildings were yellow. Red, I think that was like churches. And then green were schools. It was coded. We don't use that anymore, but color is big for houses.
0: You're listening to the Children's Hour, and today we're learning about Greenland. Our guest is Naya Lund Apareko, and she's written a book called Seasons by the Lake, Adventures in Greenland. It's a picture book, but it has a lot in it to learn for all of us. There's a learning guide that comes with this episode. You can find it at childrenshour.org. Look for Greenland. We've got more coming up. Stick with us. This is the Children's Hour.

0: That was Pilarinek, Tikinek by Sume. And before that, you heard another by Henerik Kamanilu right here on the Children's Hour.
1: 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We'll be right back.
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0: That was the single Kala Liun Vunga by Sume. You're listening to the Children's Hour. Our guest is Nyalund Aparico. She is the author of Seasons by the Lake, Adventures in Greenland. She is Greenlandic Inuk, and she is here with us on the Children's Hour. Let's go over to Nina.
1: How did the Inuit people end up settling in Greenland?
2: We are mostly indigenous Inuit in Greenland that came from around year 1100 that migrated from Canada. Inuit were nomadic people, and there have been several migrations, six or five migrations in total, that goes all the way back 4,500 years ago. And our last migration, the Tulip people, they came around year 1100. And then there are several theories why they came. It could be that they saw the marine mammals that were going that way, or that they didn't have space in Canada, that they had maybe fights with other groups or tribes. So it's theories that we know of.
0: Was there a land bridge between Canada and Greenland for the migration to happen, or did everyone come over on kayaks?
2: I think the land base was ice, the sea ice. So up by Canada, between Canada and Greenland, it's really very tiny distance that freezes over in the winter, so it's been possible to cross. And for us, sea ice is land, you know, that freezes over in the winter.
0: Wait, so you're saying that when you're up in the north of Greenland, you consider these big glacial icebergs almost, like you consider that land?
2: Well, there's a difference between icebergs and sea ice. That's the sea frozen over in very, very deep, deep depths. Glaciers are coming from the Greenland ice sheet. They fall off the Greenland ice sheet. So those are the icebergs.
3: Are there a lot of animals in the Greenland Ocean?
2: Lots of marine mammals, definitely. Lots and lots. There's all sorts of seals. We have whales. We can see whales from our windows just out in the fjord. We consider polar bears as marine mammals because they live on the sea ice. And a lot of seabirds.
0: You have polar bears?
2: We do. We don't see them much in town, though. But in the south where I'm from, they come with we call them pack ice. That means it's the ice that comes from the East Greenland, basically from the North Pole area. And it travels with the Gulf Stream around the south and further up north. And that brings polar bears.
0: Naya, you're Greenlandic Inuk. That's a very special culture. And I'm sure there are certain things that define your culture.
2: Our culture is very traditional indigenous culture, which means our living is based on the marine wildlife, means our ancestors and still today hunted seals, whales, seabirds. You know, we were living off fish. So it's very marine based. And we were going around with umiaks and kayak. So that's kind of the bigger pictures of what Inuit life is. To me, what defines and what really sets it apart from bigger Western places is that we don't consider nature a place to be bought. In fact, you can't own land in Greenland. You can't buy land. Our land is communal, meaning everybody owns all of Greenland. We can't go in and say, I want to buy this piece of lot. What you can get is you can get a permit to build on that piece of land, but you never own the land.
0: And that makes you kind of responsible for your neighbors. Your neighbors are responsible for you. Is a sense of everybody's a part of it. I suppose no one knows that, actually.
2: Probably not. With nature, we don't consider it something that we have to control. We just live through the rhythms and let that decide, the nature decide, can we go out today? I mean, we mostly go out every day, but we're not the bosses of nature. The nature is our boss, and we will happily comply with what it's giving us.
0: This is the Children's Hour. Stick with us. You can find our

0: That was Kakuka Heat by Henerik Kamanilu. You're listening to the Children's Hour, and today on the show, we're learning about Greenland. Our guest is Naya Lund Aperikko. She's a Greenlandic Inuk, and she's also written a book called Seasons by the Lake, Adventures in Greenland. It's a picture book for kids, but really, all ages can learn a lot.
1: What inspired you to write the book you wrote?
2: As a child, I played a lot outdoors because our communities are so small and everything's pretty like local. So we get a lot of freedom to play, you know, go to the lake. My mom and dad, they probably just let us out the door and we could just go to school, like walk on the way and then just not even come home after school. So you just do your thing until it's dinner time, then you go home. When it's winter, we get to build little igloos or we fish down by the creek, or it's just a lot of outdoor adventuring by ourselves. So my children's book, Seasons by the Lake, it's about, you guessed it, seasons and life adventures down by the lake year round. Every year is different, but mostly we have four seasons. They're just not equal. We have long winters, very long winters. Sometimes it's 9 months.
0: Is it dark all the time in your winter?
2: The higher up north you are, the closer to the North Pole, the darker and longer it is with no sun. So you don't see daylight at all.
0: Give us an example. What time does the sun set on a winter day in December?
2: So if you're up in Ghana, I think the last time you see the sun would be sometime in November, maybe even October.
0: Like it never comes up.
2: It never comes up if you're really close to the North Pole. It gets almost daylight. It's like twilight, but not quite sun. It doesn't rise at all. People who grew up there are used to it. Once the winter solstice hit, the light comes back really quickly.
1: What is the average temperatures outdoor in Greenland?
2: Just like in United States, where there are differences between the north, if you're in Alaska, and down if you're in Texas, it's very different. Obviously, we're not hot, hot, hot in long summers the way there are here in the United States. But in Nuuk, where I'm from, which is in the south, in the summer, we get as high as about 55, 60, and that's really hot. And then in the winter, we can get as cold, this is in Celsius, minus 25 Celsius.
0: So it's negative 13 degrees Fahrenheit. The 65 degrees was in Fahrenheit. That's
2: yes.
0: Crazy. But in the north, it's going to be a lot colder.
2: We have to put a lot of layers, as you can imagine. If you've ever gone skiing up in the mountains, you have to put a lot of layers on. And we're good at that. We have always layers and layers on. But in the old days, they had to use seal skin to keep them warm. As you might have heard, it's getting a lot warmer. The climate's getting a lot warmer.

0: Hunters are the ones that are most affected because they usually are catching what they're hunting from the sea ice, and that's disappearing. If they don't have sea ice, there's no basis for their traditional ways of life. So that's changing a lot in the communities.
1: We've been seeing like movies and things of glaciers melting into the ocean. Have you seen that in real life? Have you seen any of that going on around where you lived in Greenland?
0: I think the way I would see it in that area we live in, bigger cities, is that it's warmer. There are some winters that we don't really get snow. I mean, we do get snow, but it's very little compared to when we grew up in the 80s or 70s. A lot of snow, like it would just be for so many months, just packs, but not anymore.
1: The voice you're hearing is Naya Lund Aparico. She is an author of a book that came out recently called Seasons by the Lake, Adventures in Greenland. Today on the Children's Hour, we're learning about Greenland. There's a learning guide that comes with this episode. You can find it at childrenshour.org. Look for Greenland.

0: That was Tuliugak by Nive Nielsen and the Deer Children. Tuliugak is an Inuit word that means raven.
1: You're listening to the Children's Hour, Kids Public Radio. We'll be right back.
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1: You're listening to the Children's Hour. Our guest is Nyalund Aparico. She is the author of Seasons by the Lake, Adventures in Greenland.
2: How big is Greenland and what is the capital?
3: It's the largest island in the world, so it's huge. It's big. I would say it's about a quarter, 25% of U.S. size, the size of U.S. And then, capital is Nuuk. That's where I'm from.
1: And it's N-U-U-K, right?
3: Yep, that's correct.
2: I'm aware of the fact that Greenland is classified as a territory of Denmark. Why isn't Greenland considered a country?
3: Oh, it is a country. It is not an independent nation, meaning we're a part of the Danish kingdom.
4: What's the official language of Greenland?
3: The official language in Greenland is Greenlandic, which is an Inuit language, just like they speak in Alaska and Canada. So even though the dialect or the language has developed a lot since the migrations from Alaska over to Canada and from Canada to Greenland over thousands of years, it's still very similar. I can understand a lot what the Inuit are saying in Alaska and in Canada.
5: What is the population of Greenland?
3: Do you want to make a guess?
6: 2.4 million.
7: Let's go 1,000,000. 100,000.
1: 100,000, he thinks?
3: Very close. It's 56,000 people for the whole country.
1: That's it?
3: That's it.
1: Just so folks who are living here in Albuquerque know, we have almost 1 million people in the city.
6: Nearly 700,000, I think.
1: Oh, we're going down.
6: Well, just for the smaller Albuquerque area. But I mean, that is way lower than I thought it would be for Greenland. I mean, wow.
3: It's mostly Scandinavians, I would say, mostly Danish. About 20% of the population is Danish. So maybe 8%, 5% are foreigners. I think Thai are there, maybe Filipino. We do have here and there, my husband was there as an American, but he acclimated quickly.
1: So not too many New Mexicans. We all might freeze, actually, I think, if we lived there.
6: What kind of food and natural resources are available in Greenland? And does a lot of the resources have to get imported from other countries?
3: So we've always been nature-based, or traditional food has always been marine. So it's fisheries that are huge. It's the main income base. The biggest export to other countries is our fisheries. So a lot of fishermen are there. Some hunters, traditional hunters, are still around, but they're fewer, a lot fewer now than in the olden days. Most of our import is coming from Scandinavia. So Denmark is where we get our food, bread, milk, all the dairy, cereals. They're from Denmark.
2: How does Greenland's economy operate with such a small population? And are there enough people for things like hospitals and schools?
3: We're too few on the island. A lot of Danes from Denmark come to work in the hospitals, especially. Before we had our autonomy, the increased autonomy in Greenland, that was 1979, we became a home rule government, meaning that we, from being considered a county in Denmark.
1: So for kids listening, every state might have, 100 counties. Albuquerque is in Bernalillo County. You've heard of that. Wherever you're listening, listeners, you also live in a county, but typically a county doesn't have that much power. Your state government is going to have more money. So, wow, that must have been hard to be Greenland and only be a county of Denmark, which is pretty far away physically, actually.
3: That was the reason why everything needed to change, because the distance was too enormous. And by getting our, increased independence or this autonomy, we created a parliament in Greenland that made our own legal, jurisdiction, meaning laws for our country. Healthcare-wise, we still are dependent on the Danish healthcare workers, but every small town has a clinic of some sort. It's not like we're not getting healthcare.
1: Well, now is when you get to make all the American parents jealous. You guys get free healthcare, right? In Greenland, it's just like a right.
3: Yes.
1: That must be nice.
3: We don't even have to pay for medicine or anything. You can give birth, you don't pay anything. It's free.
1: You've been listening to the Children's Hour. We've been learning about Greenland. You can learn a lot more in our learning guide with this episode. 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Look for Greenland. Our guest has been Nyalund Aparico. Her book is Seasons by the Lake, Adventures in Greenland. Naya, thank you so much for being with us on the Children's Hour. We learned so much from you today.
3: Thank you so much for having me. You guys are amazing. Oh, I love the questions.
1: If you want to learn more about Greenland, you can find our learning guide at childrenshour.org. Look for Greenland. And at our website, we always post our full playlist, too, so you can see the music that we've been playing, which is all music from Greenland and almost entirely sung in the Greenlandic language. This is Upernak. 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

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Look for Greenland. We have time for just one more today. This is Sauras Tauri. We'll catch you next time for another edition of the Children's Hour.

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Yate are the with all the dinos on the quad a so Navajo Nation Office of the Controller Dota Hanneko Eya Hanetsa Ade the Yulai Benkis Nahachnet Ole VA ya 2026 Hardship Program Hat Ningo Okut A Yanre 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Rescue Plan at Guilliego. Joe A. Con the Nebenazo Bacago O. Hayugo Chudals in the Dom. Resolution da Dahines de Dobic a Basel Eya Chudals in. Adon the Basel Ach in Nit Day, Yan Eya Nabic Eya Natiko Eya. Di Basel Eya Halit Achudo in Hot O. Nido Eya. Hardship Assistant Eya Hot O. Nido E. Aja Hadeliago E. Resolution Eya Aja Sahana Alto di November 1st, 2024. Yan Dom. Ako AA yati based a quetch and nit day and a has done a jugo hardship assisted expenditure plan. Will ye? A jugo a yat the dot ask what old Nico Hulia alto. Jo AA benina a yati could a aja based such a date on conde a ya based on yitzi ha a yash la de mil sotoba astrande. Date on the Schninninke, the hardship assistant. 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
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Ado November 20th, ye ya di ach in do need hardship application, ye. December 4th, ye ya ad the checks na ni ha ach in do need. December 11th, ye ad your altro do le 2026 hardship application date nininge. Ebenina, I is the important timeline. Holland and 7 to 5, don't know which Nahago, Edo Dago, no May, the 31st, 2026, Ajit, 7 to 5, Nanahago. 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

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Do a his deed e johot o ea be wuji. A altodi kodo rema Navajo school board in dal nishigi. Do rema Navajo chapter jida in nishigi. 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Naso na di ki holongo ea Rema Navajo Prevention Program Aja Rochelle Charlie Ebej e Khadilne 505-370-5415. 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
1: Yat eh, you're listening to KTDB FM. Kwede yatanati. 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Ere ya to nge Mexico to eastern Mexico ajo hot a hal jodane. Forecasters that no e bit zilo at all nil to nge Atlantic Ha hot zoje dit za in da hurricane eya at zadane.

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1: I'm Ilse Chang.
2: And I'm Sasha Pfeiffer. This hour, in these divisive times, there's one frustration that is uniting people.
1: Disdain for healthcare companies known as pharmacy benefit managers.
3: We hate CVS. I'm going to be straight up. You can't talk to a pharmacist. They're overstressed, and prices just keep going up.
2: Also, 3 years after the October 7th attacks, Israelis are returning to live near the southern border with Gaza.
4: This is going to be Neely's room, which is the bomb shelter. Hopefully we never have to use it.
1: And after 21 years of playing soccer for Argentina, Lionel Messi turns in his jersey.
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5: Live from NPR News in Washington, I'm Ryland Barton. Michigan Republican Senate candidate Mike Rogers released an ad today calling for an end to President Trump's trade war with Canada.
6: Here in Michigan, we know that Canada is not our enemy. We need to end this tariff war now.
5: Rogers had previously defended some of Trump's tariffs as necessary. It's the second time Rogers has split with Trump recently after calling for an end to the Iran war, which he previously supported. Asked about the ad today, Trump suggested Rogers wasn't breaking with him on the issue, saying, quote, I viewed it as wanting Canada to make a deal. Trump is heading to a campaign event in Texas later today. Today marks 3 years since Hamas launched its surprise attack on Israel, leading to the war in Gaza. As memorials are being held across the country, many Israelis are grappling with new reports that Prime Minister Benjamin Netanyahu was warned about an impending attack, as NPR's Kat Lonsdorf reports.
7: Officials in both Egypt and the United Arab Emirates repeatedly warned Netanyahu about a serious looming attack by Hamas from Gaza in 2023. NPR has spoken to four people in the Middle East with knowledge of those warnings. First reported by the Israeli newspaper Haaretz, as well as The Atlantic and The New York Times, the revelations are dominating conversations in Israel, just weeks before national elections that will determine Netanyahu's political future. Netanyahu has denied he was warned, calling the reports fake news and filing a defamation lawsuit last week against the Israeli outlets that published them. Kat Lonsdorf, NPR News, Tel Aviv.
5: A tropical storm is brewing in the Gulf of Mexico. NPR's Debbie Elliott reports it's forecast to strengthen into the first hurricane of the Atlantic hurricane season.
8: Tropical storm Isaias formed over the western Gulf overnight. The National Hurricane Center says it's on track to rapidly gain strength as it moves to the east over warm Gulf waters and could become a hurricane by Thursday. Forecasters say residents from Louisiana to the Florida Gulf Coast should be prepared for damaging winds, heavy rain, and dangerous storm surge. Florida Governor Ron DeSantis has declared a state of emergency in 25 counties in the Panhandle and Big Bend region, freeing up resources to be staged for a hurricane response. This year's hurricane season has been dampened by a strong El Nino weather pattern, which hinders Atlantic storm development. Debbie Elliott, NPR News.
5: Lawyers for a Texas man who fatally shot a convenience store clerk are asking a judge to stay his execution by lethal injection, citing the recent failed execution of Krista Pike in Tennessee. Attorneys for Jamal Howard say the same drug used in Pike's attempted execution, pentobarbital, would be used in Texas, and they argue the state's supply could be degraded. U.S. stocks pulled back from their records today. The S&P 500 slipped nearly a quarter of a percent a day after topping its prior all-time high. The Dow dropped more than half a percent. This is NPR News. The University of Arizona has suspended activities at its fraternities after reports of misconduct, including assault and hazing. The school's dean of students says the reports involve nearly half the school's intra-fraternity council chapters. Some cases are under criminal investigation. The suspension follows the recent public outcry over how Cornell University handled fraternity rape allegations in 2024. This year's Nobel Prize in Chemistry has gone to two researchers for their work involving a unique property of certain molecules. NPR's Ari Daniel reports.
9: Put one hand on top of the other. They look alike, but they're not identical. A molecule with this property, where it can't be superimposed on its mirror image, is called chiral. Certain key molecules of life are chiral, like amino acids and DNA. The Nobel Committee recognized two chemists for their separate experiments explaining and amplifying this molecular asymmetry, with repercussions for drugs, flavors, and novel materials. Kenzo Soai, now professor emeritus at Tokyo University of Science, is one of the recipients.
10: Of course, this is one of the most exciting days in my life.
9: A speaker at today's ceremony called Soai's work, quote, probably the coolest experiment in organic chemistry. Ari Daniel, NPR News.
5: The University of Nevada, Las Vegas is set to graduate its first student with a minor in mariachi. The program was launched to encourage students to become mariachi educators in the Clark County School District, which has one of the largest mariachi programs in the country. I'm Ryland Barton. 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

0: This is All Things Considered from NPR News. I'm Sasha Pfeiffer in Washington.
1: And I'm Elsa Chang in Culver City, California. President Trump is sending money to millions of Americans enrolled in government-run health insurance programs. How much money?
2: Over 20 million seniors on Medicare will soon be receiving a deposit of nearly $100 directly into their bank accounts.
1: That is what Trump said on Saturday. The exact amount is $90. The Trump administration is also sending $500 checks to nearly a million people who have health plans from the Federal Affordable Care Act marketplace.
0: The cost of these plans has gone up dramatically this year. Trump and Republicans in Congress let extra premium subsidies expire. For some people, that meant thousands of dollars more in out-of-pocket costs. For others, it meant they just couldn't afford health insurance. Millions have dropped their coverage.
1: Let's also point out we are under 4 weeks to Election Day. And in general, when it comes to health care costs, voters trust Democrats over Republicans by a near 2-to-1 margin. That's according to a KFF poll out this week. So, can President Trump's direct payments help his party with voters? NPR's Selena Simmons-Duffin has more.
3: I spoke to Ellen Allen minutes after a check for $500 from the U.S. Treasury arrived at her house near Charleston, West Virginia.
4: I just can't believe it. I mean, that's crazy.
3: She had heard the Trump administration planned to send $500 checks out to certain people enrolled in healthcare.gov plans, but she didn't totally believe it would happen. And she has mixed feelings about it now that it has happened. She runs a small nonprofit called West Virginians for Affordable Healthcare.
4: I think it's more of a political stunt. If they cared really about the cost of healthcare, they would do something that would make healthcare, you know, affordable for every American.
3: She had been paying close to $2,000 a month for her premiums until a few weeks ago when she turned 65 and enrolled in Medicare. Because of that, she might be eligible for Trump's next round of checks, $90 soon to be sent to 20 million people enrolled in Medicare Part B.
4: The $90 is, I mean, that's just nothing. I don't think this is going to fool anyone.
3: So is this legal, using the federal government to send out checks to potential voters weeks before an election? Kathleen Clark is an expert in government ethics at Washington University in St. Louis. She reviewed the letter from President Trump touting things like his efforts to lower drug prices that came with the checks.
5: It reads like electioneering communication. It reads like a violation of the Hatch Act.
3: That's the law that says you can't use your government office or power or funds to influence partisan political elections. She says the Supreme Court has given Trump wide latitude in the past, which may be why he feels he can move ahead. Here's Clark again.
5: It looks like a pretty desperate effort to, in essence, bribe the recipients of this letter to vote in gratitude to Trump in the upcoming midterm elections.
3: The White House did not respond directly to NPR's questions about whether any laws have been violated or if it's a political stunt, as Allen put it. Trump administration spokeswoman Allison Schuster wrote in an email that it was an out-of-touch criticism and that, quote, "This president will never stop enabling Americans to take control of their health by implementing policies that put money back in their pockets." Joseph Antos is a senior fellow emeritus at the conservative think tank American Enterprise Institute. He says that the move is not fiscally responsible for the federal government and probably won't make a difference in anyone's health.
6: You know, it's money. You don't have to use it on health care.
3: When it comes to the $90 checks coming to some Medicare beneficiaries, for example,
6: you can go out to McDonald's and buy probably two hamburgers and a shake for $90, maybe buy a half a tank of gas.
3: Antos calls the payments inexplicable, and he notes that they add to the national debt, which Republicans say they're concerned about. He also doubts these checks will tilt the election towards Republicans.
6: For one thing, Trump is not saying that your local congressman did this for you. Trump is saying he did it for you. So, yeah, I mean, I don't get it. And I don't see any advantage to anybody, including Donald Trump.
3: Except, he says, maybe the recipients of the checks. One of those recipients, Ellen Allen of West Virginians for Affordable Healthcare, says she is planning to deposit the $500 she just received.
4: You know, I'm not going to send it back. I'm going to put it in my health savings account and keep working towards healthcare for all.
3: Selena Simmons-Duffin, NPR News, Washington.
0: It's been 3 years since the October 7th attacks, and Israel's southern border with Gaza is undergoing a dramatic rebound. The region was nearly abandoned after thousands of Hamas-led militants attacked Israeli communities. That attack killed about 1,200 people, and 250 more were taken hostage. Now, residents are back. Some are driven by solidarity with the victims of October 7th. Others say they feel safer with the heavy Israeli military buildup along the border as Israel continues to occupy most of Gaza. NPR's Carrie Kahn reports.
7: Shahar Goldenberg drives a small road that circles Kibbutz Zikim. He's lived here right on Israel's border with Gaza for nearly two decades, but he's never seen so many people wanting to join his cooperative farming community.
8: The demand is amazing. Great. Huge demand.
7: Currently, Zakim's waiting list stretches 2 years, and houses are going up fast. He says they're building 25 here.
9: And this was not like this before October 7th?
8: No, of course not. If you want to sell your house, you can sell it in less than a week.
7: Many people want to come and be part of southern Israel's rebirth, he says. And they feel safer now that Israel occupies more than 60% of Gaza, he says. Israeli troops have drawn a yellow line, what the military calls a border buffer zone, extending deep into Gaza. The Palestinian Central Bureau of Statistics says before the war, hundreds of thousands of Gazans lived and farmed in that border area. They've all been displaced. On the kibbutz hilltop, Goldenberg shows off 8 homes under construction, all with stunning Mediterranean vistas.
9: So these new houses have a view of the beach and a view of northern Gaza.
8: Yes, I hope that we will not see the north of Gaza in the next years.
7: There isn't much to see now, just shells of blown-out buildings. That's despite international pressure, including from the U.S., for Israeli troops to ultimately leave. But Israelis overwhelmingly support a permanent troop presence inside Gaza's border, according to a recent poll. The government has repeatedly said it's not leaving until Hamas is fully disarmed. Goldenberg says he hopes that's true.
8: This is the only plan that we will continue to live here. Without the yellow line, it will be really difficult and challenging for us.
7: This part of southern Israel, known as the Gaza Envelope, has long been sparsely populated, filled with mostly verdant farmlands and kibbutz communities stretching along the Gaza border all the way to Egypt. About half the region's residents live in its biggest city, Sderot. Today, construction crews seem to be on every corner, like at this brand new kindergarten, one of the several dozen schools planned as the city aims to double the population to 120,000 residents by 2040. Robin Feldman is part of that growth. She just picked up her 6-month-old daughter, Nellie, from her first day at a center and shows off the family's new home. It's a small, empty 3-room apartment, 1 bedroom with steel-enforced walls and door.
10: So this is going to be Neely's room, which is the bomb shelter. Hopefully we never have to use it.
7: The young family just moved to Sderot from Paramus, New Jersey. Her husband is a rabbi. She teaches Jewish history, which she says is full of prophecies about the Jewish people returning to Israel. And when they return, how fruitful the country will be.
10: I teach these prophecies to my students, and I'm now living it. So it's very special.
7: The 2,000 shekel government rental subsidy, about $650 US a month, helps too, she adds. And there are more incentives, like large income and property tax breaks for Sderot, says city spokesman Yaron Sasson. We are constantly working to convince people from all over Israel to come south, he says, and many from abroad too, like Galia Tsur and her family.
9: When did you decide to move back to Israel?
11: October 7th, on the dot.
7: The minute she saw the news about the Hamas attack, Tsur said she and her husband knew they had to move back to Kibbutz Nir Oz. It's some 30 miles south of Sderot, right next to the Gaza border. The couple, now in their 50s, lived in Nir Oz back in the 1990s.
11: We were like, we need to go. We need to help. We can't stay here.
7: They had been living in New Zealand for more than a decade, but sold their house and moved back to Israel to help rebuild. The kibbutz was hit hard in the October 7th Hamas-led attack. 1/4 of residents, 117, were either killed or kidnapped on October 7th. All but 6 of the kibbutz's more than 200 buildings were damaged or set on fire. Reconstruction manager Ron Bahat heads out on his electric cart. He deftly maneuvers down the small paths running through the community. We pass many burnt-out homes still standing since the attack. The kibbutz is stuck in a debate with some residents insisting the buildings remain standing as a permanent reminder of what happened here.
12: The question is how to remember, how to keep the legacy, you know, people see it in a different way.
7: Others prefer to focus on the future. Bahat, who was born here 60 years ago, says that's what he's focused on as he speeds over to a busy construction site. A large backhoe is excavating a site for 76 new homes. More will be coming in the next 2 years, he says.
12: And the mission is to make this place, you know, bigger, better, stronger, nicer.
7: And he says we will make it so. Carrie Kahn, NPR News, Southern Israel, near the Gaza border.

0: 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From Columbia Pictures with The Social Reckoning, a new film by Aaron Sorkin, starring Mikey Madison, Jeremy Allen White, and Jeremy Strong, inspired by a true David versus Goliath story about truth at all costs, in theaters Thursday. And from the Public Welfare Foundation.
1: 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I'm Sasha Pfeiffer.
2: And I'm Ilse Chang. There's a lot about healthcare that Americans actually agree on. In our Common Ground project with KFF Health News, we're looking at issues with bipartisan backing. Blake Farmer at WPLN in Nashville reports on one thing that is uniting people, their collective disdain for the healthcare companies known as pharmacy benefit managers.
3: Pharmacy benefit managers, known as PBMs, handle the part of health insurance related to the cost of prescription meds. They were promoted as a way to keep drug prices in check, but the largest are now owned by giant conglomerates that also own insurance companies and pharmacies. All this consolidation has turned them into a punching bag for all the frustration patients have with the healthcare system, like high prescription prices. CVS is one of the big companies that also owns a PBM. It's taking heat in Tennessee.
4: We hate CVS. I'm going to be straight up. You can't talk to a pharmacist. They're overstressed, and prices just keep going up.
3: Amy Joseph is 62 and lives in the mountainous eastern corner of Tennessee with her husband.
4: You're going to find this interesting. We have a two-party household. I'm a Republican. My husband's a Democrat.
3: He's equally frustrated. They have a list of gripes that could fill the famously long CVS receipt. For example, Charlie Joseph discovered his blood pressure medication was actually cheaper when they didn't use insurance.
5: You know, the whole healthcare thing is just frustrating on a good day.
3: PBM officials say their industry has been unfairly maligned and that they're the only link in the drug supply chain trying to lower drug costs. Dave Marin, president and CEO of the Pharmaceutical Care Management Association, addressed Congress in February.
6: Yes, drug prices are still too high. Without PBMs, they would be much, much higher.
3: But state lawmakers aren't buying it. Tennessee is one of two states that have now made it illegal for a company to own both a PBM and retail pharmacies. CVS fought the proposals with a multi-million dollar TV ad campaign.
7: 134 CVS pharmacies across Tennessee shut down, making healthcare less accessible for families like yours.
3: Those ads aired just before the vote this spring. Nevertheless, Tennessee lawmakers moved forward. Republican State Senator Rusty Crow told his colleagues before the vote that they should consider the fierce resistance a sign that they were onto something.
8: I learned when I was in the Vietnam War, when you start taking on flak, you know you're over the damn target pretty quick.
3: Business-friendly Republicans voted alongside Democrats who favor more regulation. State Representative Antonio Parkinson, a Democrat from Memphis, says he feels like he voted in favor of lower drug prices and ma-and-pa pharmacies.
9: If there's a benefit to my people, I'm supporting it.
3: The most vocal critics calling for regulation of PBMs are independently owned pharmacies and their trade groups. In Tennessee, State Senator Bobby Harshbarger, who sponsored the pharmacy ownership ban, is also a small-town pharmacist. His mother's a pharmacist, too, and a member of the U.S. Congress, who's proposed a similar ban on PBMs owning pharmacies at the federal level. That bill has bipartisan sponsors and has created unlikely bedfellows of Senators Elizabeth Warren and Josh Hawley. Antonio Chacha is CEO of 46 Brooklyn Research, a nonprofit think tank that tracks drug pricing. He says this legislative push reflects a feeling, even in the GOP, that the market for prescription drugs is being gamed.
10: Republicans are looking at this issue saying, we know what competition is supposed to do, and it isn't happening. This is not a free market. This is a free-for-all.
3: In a statement, CVS told NPR the new state laws will do the opposite of what they're intended to and drive up prices. It's unclear if these bans on PBMs owning pharmacies will hold up in court, or if they do, whether CVS will follow through on closing all of its pharmacies. Either way, PBMs aren't finding many friends in politics at the moment. For NPR News, I'm Blake Farmer in Nashville.
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11: Lionel Messi is the most decorated player in soccer history. He's played in 6 World Cups. He's scored more than 900 goals. He revolutionized the game of soccer globally. And yesterday, after 21 years of playing for Argentina's national team, he put on the number 10 jersey one last time in Buenos Aires.
12: Tuvimos el sueño de cumplir el sueño mío y el de todo el país de volver a ser campeones del mundo.
11: The stadium was packed with more than 85,000 fans watching as Argentina defeated Benin 3-0. CBS Sports commentator Nico Cantor has covered Messi's career for years, and he's with me now. Hi, Nico.
13: Hi, Sasha. How are you?
11: I'm good. Did you get to watch this game last night?
13: Yeah, I did. It was very emotional. We, as football fans and general soccer fans, never thought that this day would come. It's here. It's sad, nostalgic, but Messi did get his farewell in front of the Argentine people, the nation that he had to leave at a very young age, and it was very beautiful to see.
11: You know, as you know, in Argentina, soccer, football, is almost religious. It's this national identity. It's cultural as much as it is sports. And that number 10 jersey has had a long line of the greatest ever players wearing it. What do you think that Messi contributed to the lore of that jersey number 10?
13: Yeah, it's a really interesting question because, of course, number 10 was worn throughout so many years by Diego Maradona, the country's first GOAT. You know, he was the first athlete with that number 10 jersey to transcend the sport. He became a cultural phenomenon. There is a massive political, diplomatic backdrop to the figure of Maradona that elevated him to this untouchable cult status. Maradona still, to this day, is viewed as a deity. And Messi shows up and wasn't close to fulfilling the legacy that Maradona left behind. But in the last 5 years or so, Messi was really able to revert that narrative. And Maradona perhaps wasn't the best example to the world. He was this sort of imperfect hero, an anti-hero, if you will. Messi, on the other hand, is the perfect hero on and off the pitch.
11: It can be hard to get different generations to agree on who are the greatest sports figures. And maybe the younger generations are quicker to name people the greatest. And the older generations might think, give them more time. But it seems like all generations are in agreement here about Messi's greatness. What do you think it is about him that just is so multi-generational in admiration?
13: First off, the longevity. Messi's prime is longer than any footballer that I have seen. And there really hasn't been a footballer to be at that level, putting up insane numbers. They really are mind-boggling. And just winning, the dedication to the craft, to his body, to his skill, to winning. To me, it's very difficult to understand how normal of a human being Messi seems, despite the fame that is associated with his name throughout the entire world.
11: Messi will still play Major League Soccer for Miami. In fact, I flew through the Miami airport recently, and his poster is everywhere in that airport. But how much do you see this as actually the end of Messi?
13: That's a really good question, because he really hasn't alluded to getting into coaching or anything like that. But of course, we're closer to the end than we are to the beginning. So every single match that you can go to, if you live in the United States and you're listening to this, appreciate that moment, because we are seeing the very, very end of what is an unrivaled career in football.
11: That is Nico Cantor of CBS Sports. Nico, thank you for helping us cap off the career of a soccer legend.
13: Sasha, thank you.
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0: 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I'm Ilse Chang.
1: And I'm Sasha Pfeiffer. A new survey of health professionals shows yet another effect of climate change.
0: How extreme heat has become a growing threat to pregnant women and babies around the world.
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3: Live from NPR News in Culver City, California, I'm Dwayne Brown. Israel is marking 3 years since Hamas launched the October 7th attacks. Memorials are being held throughout Israel for the nearly 1,200 victims. NPR's Daniel Estrin has more.
4: This is the site of the deadliest single attack of October 7th 3 years ago, the Nova Music Festival, where more than 400 people were killed. Families are dusting off small memorial plaques. Orit Baron's daughter was killed here.
5: I'm very angry about everybody, God, all the politicians. We will find out on the 27th of October what will happen.
4: That is the date Israel holds national elections. Prime Minister Benjamin Netanyahu is seeking a new term. Today, protesters gathered outside his home. They're angry he's refused to launch an official national investigation into the security failure of October 7th. Daniel Estrin, NPR News, the Nova Festival Memorial near the Gaza border.
3: The attorney for a man scheduled to be executed in Texas tonight is asking for a delay after the botched execution in Tennessee last week. From Houston Public Media, Kyle McClenaghan reports.
6: Lawyers for 46-year-old Jamal Howard say the 30-day reprieve would give the state more time to ensure the same thing doesn't happen with this execution. Howard was convicted of shooting a store clerk during a robbery in 2000. James Acker is a capital punishment expert and a professor at the University of Albany.
7: Lethal injection has been far from a reliable means of putting people to death. Something like 8% of the attempted lethal injections over the past 20 years or so have gone awry.
6: This comes as President Donald Trump has approved the Army firing squad execution for the man convicted in the 2009 Fort Hood mass shooting.
3: You are listening to NPR News. The federal government regularly surveys every public school in the nation to see if they're upholding student civil rights. As NPR's Jonaki Mehta reports, the latest civil rights data also tells us about who's teaching those students.
8: The last time the U.S. Education Department collected information about teacher race, ethnicity, and sex was in the 1970s. That changed with the latest survey about the 2023-24 school year. The big takeaway? The teaching workforce is far less diverse than the student population. 75% of teachers are white, while only 44% of students are.

injected twice with the lethal drug pentobarbital, but survived. A judge has ordered the Tennessee Department of Correction to preserve the evidence from the execution, while Pike's attorney says she regained consciousness and is talking. Stocks finished lower on Wall Street today, one day after topping record highs set in August. This is NPR News.

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1: This is All Things Considered from NPR News. I'm Elsa Chang in Culver City, California.
2: And I'm Sasha Pfeiffer in Washington. Lawyers appeared in court in Tennessee today for the woman who survived a botched execution by two rounds of lethal injection last week. Her name is Krista Pike, and she regained consciousness yesterday. Pike is on death row for killing Colleen Slemmer in 1995 when both of them were teenagers. Catherine Sweeney with WPLN in Nashville witnessed that botched execution in person and has continued to follow the story, and she's with us on the line now. Hi again, Catherine.
3: Hi, Sasha.
2: What is Krista Pike's current condition?
3: Yeah, she woke up after being unconscious for 5 days and being on a ventilator. But I'd say there are two main takeaways after the court hearing and the press conference today: the damage to her limbs and the damage to her brain. So pentobarbital is alkaline. It's like a drain cleaner, and it causes burns and cellular damage. Her attorney said last week she had burns and blisters on her arms, and today her arms and hands are severely swollen. One of her attorneys said her hands look like an inflated surgical glove. The scope of her brain damage is still being investigated, but here's her attorney, Randy Spivey.
4: I was not in the room when she woke up, so I don't want to speculate too much. Well, our understanding was the first thing she said was, "Where am I and who are you?" There's still a lot of cognitive confusion.
3: State officials aren't saying much. We don't know exactly why the two doses of pentobarbital didn't work, but we do know her attorneys and their medical experts predicted this outcome. They said she has a blood disorder and small veins, and Tennessee's prison system has a bad track record at placing IVs during executions. So they said that would all lead to this.
2: And what were her lawyers in court today for?
3: Yeah, big picture, they want to understand what happened that night on September 30th. But smaller picture, today was about getting an order to preserve the evidence. To do that, they had to revive this old lawsuit that had stalled out in August. It was about the execution protocol. They had to do that because Pike, until yesterday, was unconscious. She couldn't consent to a new lawsuit being filed. Here's another of her attorneys, Luke Innan.
5: Until yesterday, Ms. Pike was unable to speak. She was unconscious. She was not able to authorize us to file any sort of new lawsuits. And so the motion that we filed is just to preserve evidence. It's the very, very first step of what will be a long legal battle.
3: And that was a win for them. The judge did order the state to preserve a long list of evidence, like the syringes and IV tubes and empty vials of medicine, as well as correspondence between the prison and the governor and the attorney general's office. Also, anything about concerns about a failed execution leading up to September 30th.
2: Catherine, as you know, since this happened, there has been at least one resignation. There have been calls for investigations. Is Krista Pike currently still considered to be on death row, given what happened to her?
3: That's a great question, Sasha. It kind of seems like nobody knows. It's a big question mark. Her

0: Lawyers don't know. They're asking for her sentence to be commuted. In court today, the state argued this whole lawsuit needs to be thrown out. It's irrelevant because she doesn't have an execution date ahead of her. The judge asked if that means that she's never going to have another execution date. And the state said, well, we can't say that. So they don't know. We did have a big resignation. The corrections commissioner, Frank Strada, resigned over this botched execution. He was actually hired away from Arizona, where he oversaw three botched executions.
1: Yes, and our reporter, Kiara Eisner of NPR, has been reporting a lot about his history in Arizona. So a lot to report here. That is Catherine Sweeney with WPLN. Thank you, Catherine.
0: Thanks, Sasha.
2: It is likely that you have already chewed and swallowed some tasty morsel of food today. That ability is shared by modern mammals. But in fact, new evidence suggests that it goes back much, much farther, at least to the Middle Jurassic, back when dinosaurs still reigned. Here's NPR science reporter Ari Daniel.
3: Over the years, a swath of the Inner Mongolia region of China has coughed up heaps of remarkable fossils.
4: To say it's a hot spot is actually an understatement.
3: A decade ago, a specimen in a thick slab of shale caught the eye of University of Chicago paleontologist Zhe Shi Luo. It was the fossilized bones and fur of an ancient mammal the size of a chihuahua.
4: Early fossil mammals are exceedingly rare.
3: The fossil was hard to see against the rock, so one of Luo's colleagues basically snapped a vivid image of it using X-rays.
4: Would that make this bone pop out in different colors?
3: The image rendered the skeleton a bright yellow, and it captured a curious combo of characteristics. The back end resembled a modern-day platypus, meaning the animal, living roughly 165 million years ago, was likely semi-aquatic.
4: However, its teeth and the jaw would be very different from platypus. So the head is very much of a predator.
3: Then there was the other thing that Luo noticed about that fossil.
4: My eyes zeroed in on this tiny hyoid bones.
3: The human hyoid bone sits in our throat, half an inch or so above our Adam's apple, and supports the backside of our tongue. The team later CT scanned the fossil, including the underside of the skull, which exposed a delicate roof of the mouth, along with a series of rarely preserved bone hooks and ridges.
4: And with that, we are able to reconstruct the whole muscular skeletal machinery,
3: which revealed that this animal, which the researchers named Megacauda sungae, was likely capable of doing two things unique to mammals. The first is chewing food and then swallowing it. Other vertebrates tend to bite and gulp, but mammals?
4: Chew down all the food with our teeth, and we swallow one bolus down our esophagus at a time.
3: Secondly, this fossil appears to have been able to suckle.
4: That ability to suckle mother's milk literally defined our biology. Mammals are named after the mammary glands.
3: This is some of the oldest evidence of an animal with both these abilities, meaning that the origin of these innovations lies deep in the past. The results are published in the journal Nature.
5: Oh, it's a fascinating specimen.
3: Jessica Theodore is a paleontologist at the University of Calgary who wasn't involved in the research. She says such a fossil tracks the evolution of lactation, which she likens to a kind of dietary and hormonal conversation between mother and baby.
5: The conversation is beginning very far back. In the Jurassic and Cretaceous, that's amazing to me, that it's this old and this fundamental.
3: For Zhe Shi Luo, this fossil's the latest evidence of how new ways of feeding have helped mammals and their predecessors diversify, even when they were the little guys on the block.
4: They're never dominant in the age of dinosaurs, but they hold out relatively well compared to all other vertebrates.
3: In the Jurassic, there were already gliders and swimmers and tree dwellers and subterranean proto-mammals, each one making its own kind of living, united in their shared ability to chew, swallow, and suckle. Ari Daniel, NPR News.

0: 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The gift shop at the San Francisco Museum of Modern Art is expecting a huge rush, and its director of retail, Shane Salvata, says she's ready.
1: This is hands down the most inventory that we've ever front-loaded for an exhibition.
0: That's because of the K-pop band BTS, and more specifically, its leader, RM. The pop star is displaying art from his personal collection at a museum for the first time. NPR's Chloe Veltman joined fans for a tour.
2: The line to get into the RM show at SF MoMA isn't as long as the one to buy RM-related merch.
3: This line up here is about 30 minutes. We are currently sold out of the teacups and coffee cups.
2: But it's long enough to get to know a little bit about 20-something Bay Area-based BTS fans Joy Cara.
4: I've been to SF MoMA many times before.
2: And Bree Walker.
5: This is my first time actually coming to an art museum, and it's all because of Namjoon.
2: Kim Namjoon, that's RM's real name. Cara says the fans have come up with a verb to describe the lifestyle associated with the K-pop star's interests.
4: Namjooning, just doing all the things that Namjoon loves doing as well.
2: Like visiting museums and collecting art. RM has been doing these things for nearly a decade. A lot of the works in his collection are by major Korean artists, such as the 20th century abstract masters Kim Hwanggi and Yoon Hyung-gun. RM even wrote a song about Yoon. I want to be a human, for do some art. It's a cruel world, but it's going to be my part. Ahead of the exhibition, RM said it was important to him to make sure the art on display resonated with today's audiences.
6: There were two questions that mattered most to me. Does it move me, really? Does this artist and does this work still have something to tell us?
2: Walker and Cara try to make sense of several large abstract paintings in a section of the show entirely dedicated to the yellow-brown color umber.
5: He's got this obsession with umber and its relation to earth. He's a very nature guy.
4: You can like look at one of these and like get lost in it, even though there's not much going on, but it invites your imagination to fill in the pieces.
2: Sometimes the fans see a connection between the art and RM's musical life. In a section of the show titled Friendscape, focused on the natural world and animals, Cara and Walker encounter seven waterfowl made from wood by a long-dead anonymous Korean artist.
4: That has to allude to BTS somehow because of the seven members.
5: This being the seventh floor, the seven ducks, it's all symbolic.
2: But a rock with the word candy engraved on it in orange by the contemporary multimedia artist Wanu Lee leaves Walker and Cara baffled. Fittingly, it's in a section titled, I don't know, but I like it.
5: Yeah, I don't know either.
2: There's a lot to take in, with more than 170 works on display. It's slow going because Cara and Walker keep bumping into other fans.
7: Yeah, hi, nice to see you again.
2: And many of these fans are sharing their own artworks inspired by RM and BTS with each other.
8: Would you like a bookmark?
2: Sarah Larios flew in from Zambia to see the show.
8: I made these from fabric from my mom's sewing cupboard, actually.
2: As a maker of BTS-inspired art herself, Joy Cara says she is touched by the little gifts other fans have pressed into her hands.
4: A lot of them are handmade, and it's like you're making art in response to the art, so I think that's beautiful.
2: For Bree Walker, the experience of visiting an art museum for the first time has been eye-opening.
5: I guess I always thought that you had to have some kind of knowledge when looking at art to resonate with it. But after going through it, I feel like I could get something out of museums. I'll be back.
2: Cara and Walker say they are planning to return at least once more to the show. Chloe Veltman, NPR News, San Francisco.

0: This is All Things Considered from NPR News. I'm Elsa Chang.
1: And I'm Sasha Pfeiffer. Russian authorities continue to insist there is no health emergency following the death of a 28-year-old lab technician at a plague research institute in Siberia last week. The case has created global concern over an outbreak of the plague or some other deadly pathogen. From Moscow, NPR's Charles Maines reports.
2: For nearly a week, Russia's consumer health watchdog, Rospotrebnadzor, has insisted the death of a female lab technician at a Siberian institute focused on combating the plague and other infectious diseases was due to pneumonia of, quote, unknown origin. A subsequent state investigation found no pathogens in the woman's body linked to her lab research, just as it said there was no evidence of an outbreak of the plague in the Irkutsk region of Russia where the institute is based. Yet in a press conference Wednesday, the head of the World Health Organization, Dr. Tedros Adhanom Ghebreyesus, said these Russian assurances were at the very least incomplete.
3: And we don't yet have the full picture of this event, and we're not able to conduct a full risk assessment. Timely, complete, and transparent information sharing under the international health regulations is essential to clarify conflicting reports.
2: Exiled Russian media, with contacts on the ground in Siberia in particular, have chronicled moments that at times seemed at odds with the official version of events, for example, reporting quarantines at some local hospitals or highlighting posts that later disappeared on social media by local government officials about health dangers. NPR has not independently confirmed the reports. The U.S., which withdrew from the WHO under the Trump administration, has also been pushing for more information. Today, the State Department issued a formal request for Russia to provide more details on the case. The U.S. Embassy in Moscow published a health alert for Americans still in Russia to seek immediate medical assistance should they experience any adverse respiratory problems. The Centers for Disease Control and Prevention also weighed in. In a statement, the CDC reminded the plague is treatable with antibiotics and said there was no indication of a broader threat to the United States. Meanwhile, President Trump played down the possibility the incident could have been a mishap involving a bioweapon.
4: We don't think so. We're going to find out soon enough, but we don't think so. And if you listen to them, it's under control.
2: Trump will have his own chance to try and learn just how much when he holds a phone call with Russian President Vladimir Putin, expected later this week. Charles Maines, NPR News, Moscow.
0: Extreme heat is raising risks for pregnant women and babies. That's according to a new survey. This report was released by Wellcome, a health research foundation in London. It surveyed 1,000 healthcare professionals in 5 countries on 5 continents. And nearly all of the experts surveyed have treated a pregnant woman or baby that they think was affected by extreme heat. Now, they are calling for more training and resources globally to mitigate this. Rupa Basu is an epidemiologist who studies climate change and its effects on people's health. She joins us now. Welcome.
5: Thank you. It's a pleasure to be here.
0: So can you just first explain, as an epidemiologist, why heat is such a tremendous risk for someone who is pregnant?
5: Well, when there's heat exposure, there's a shift of blood going from your vital organs, such as the heart, or even a placenta where the developing fetus is. And what happens is because of that shift of blood volume from the vital organs to the subcutaneous or right just underneath your skin, there's a shift of nutrients that are also being diverted from the developing fetus. And because of that, we're seeing an increase in adverse birth outcomes such as preterm delivery, low birth weight. We see things such as stillbirth. Also, other studies have reported miscarriage. You know, we're seeing fetal heart dysregulation. So all of these types of things are happening with heat exposure, and it's all stemming from dehydration.
0: And how hot does it need to be for all these ripple effects to begin occurring?
5: That's a really important question because I always hear the term extreme heat. And what I really want to talk about is that it doesn't really take extreme heat to see these health effects. And the studies that we've conducted in California, most of them actually look at just apparent temperature, which is a combination of temperature and relative humidity. And that's just the background levels of heat exposure that we've had in the past. Nothing about heat waves, nothing about extreme heat. And even then, we are seeing these adverse birth outcomes such as preterm delivery, low birth weight, and stillbirth occur.
0: Well, do you think that these problems is something that we should expect to get worse as the climate continues to get warmer and warmer and warmer.
5: Absolutely. Unfortunately, we're seeing already that heat and particularly heat waves are increasing in frequency, in duration, and in intensity. Right now, we're actually experiencing a heat wave in California.
0: Oh, yeah.
5: That's lasted, yes, almost a week. And it's been pretty brutal in that it's impacting the whole state. Mm-hmm. And I think within the next couple of days, we'll see some relief. But it's also that duration, the fact that it's lasted so long, it doesn't really give the body time to even cool down.
0: So as the climate gets warmer, how are these risks to pregnant women or to newborns going to get worse? What does worse look like in these scenarios?
5: So we could start with fetal health. And one of the things that we're seeing is that there's fetal heart rate that increases with increased temperature. And that's actually quite a rapid increase in heart rate that we're seeing in fetuses when there's heat increasing. We've already done some heat wave studies, sometimes with heat wave and wildfire smoke or air pollution, and we're seeing how much more that impacts these outcomes. And that's something that's very troubling because, as I mentioned, the background effects are already pretty high. And so if we're going to see more than this, and particularly in the most vulnerable populations, that's something that we can address some of this so that we can focus a lot on prevention.
0: Yeah, let's talk about that. Because in the meantime, what can healthcare systems do to help mitigate some of these risks that we're discussing?
5: I think the first thing is health education. So educating the medical community about heat risks and some of the outcomes that we can see, such as adverse birth outcomes. If we don't know that, you know, pregnant people are at increased risk from heat exposure, then they will not take precautions. So that's the most important thing.
0: Yeah.
5: I think another big thing is public health messaging. We need to make sure that we're getting this messaging across. So it's not just staying with scientists and with physicians and midwives and doulas. We need to make sure it gets to the vulnerable populations themselves, as well as their caretakers and the community.
0: Epidemiologist Rupa Basu. She studies climate change and its effects on people's health. Thank you very much for joining us today.
5: Thank you for having me. It was my pleasure.

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1: 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Edward Jones, let's find your rich, member SIPC. 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

0: 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I can't do these things anymore.
1: More than 10% of Americans are taking GLP-1 drugs to lose weight, but serious side effects are emerging, including possible vision loss.
2: For Wednesday, October 7th, this is All Things Considered from NPR News. I'm Sasha Pfeiffer.
1: And I'm Elsa Chang. Also this hour, the new CDC director denies that death count data for measles was changed for political reasons.
3: If someone got hit by a bus and they happened to have COVID, often that was called a COVID-related death.
2: Plus, new research finds people living far apart have the same ancient gut microbes.
1: And a new book inspired by a real-life incident where a neighbor called the police on the author's teenage daughter.
4: I really had to ask myself, you know, what assumptions have I made about my safety, about my relative privilege, about how I see the world?
2: First News.
5: Live from NPR News in Washington, I'm Ryland Barton. A judge is ordering Tennessee officials to preserve evidence connected to the failed execution of Krista Pike by lethal injection last week. Pike would have been the first woman executed in Tennessee in nearly 200 years, but she survived. Today, Pike's attorneys said she woke up this week in the hospital angry and confused. Tony Gonzalez of member station WPLN reports.
6: Nashville Judge Aisha Miles ordered prison officials to preserve medical supplies, remnants of the drug pentobarbital, and communications about their decision-making on the night of Krista Pike's scheduled execution. After Pike's legal team argued she deserves visitation similar to her time in prison, Miles also granted them more access to her in the hospital.
7: The same protocols that would have been followed while she is incarcerated at the women's prison should be followed there.
6: Pike was unconscious for more than 5 days following the botched execution, but her attorneys say she is now able to speak. For NPR News, I'm Tony Gonzalez in Nashville.
5: Pike's was the second failed execution in Tennessee this year. Defense Secretary Pete Hegseth awarded the USS Abraham Lincoln the Presidential Unit Citation during a visit to the ship a day before the carrier's return to home port in San Diego. The award is the highest award a unit can receive and one typically reserved for significant achievement in combat. It comes after reports of crew stress, supply shortages, and suicide attempts during the carrier group's extended deployment to the Middle East.
8: There were a few folks in the media who tried to turn the USS Abraham Lincoln into some sort of a symbol of dysfunction, or a symbol of low morale, or a symbol of a failed mission. And what I look out at right here, and what I talk to your leadership, and I have had a chance to talk to a number of you, I know it's the exact opposite.
5: In a speech, Hegseth told sailors he was the one to sign off on the orders to extend the ship's deployment. President Trump says he deserves the Nobel Peace Prize despite starting the ongoing war with Iran. The award will be announced this Friday, NPR's Emily Feng reports.
9: Trump argues that he should be recognized for stopping Iran from getting a nuclear weapon.
10: I did things that nobody else has ever done. I'm not bragging, I'm just telling you the facts.
9: Trump has criticized the Nobel Prize Committee in the past for giving former President Barack Obama a peace prize, but not him. He also said he'd, quote, indirectly won the prize after last year's recipient, Venezuelan opposition activist Maria Corina Machado, gave Trump the award medal.
10: And she gave it to me, and I said, wow, what an honor. I settled 8 wars. Another one is coming.
9: Another war or another award? The president did not specify what he meant by that. Emily Feng, NPR News, The White House.
5: Tropical storm Isaias has formed in the Gulf of Mexico. It's expected to become the first hurricane of the Atlantic season before hitting the U.S. Gulf Coast later in the week. This is NPR News. A top official with the World Health Organization says the UN Health Agency doesn't know how a lab employee in Siberia died, but amid concerns about the plague, she's calling on Russia to provide more information. Maria Van Kerkhove is the WHO Director of Epidemic and Pandemic Management. She says the agency doesn't know what the causative agent was behind the woman's death last week, and quote, this is why we need more information. OpenAI has released what it says are solutions to hundreds of complex math problems. As NPR's Jeff Brumfield reports, mathematicians are struggling to check the company's work.
11: In an online repository, OpenAI published what it said were 377 solutions to outstanding math problems in fields ranging from number theory to topology. The results come just a month after the company published what it claimed was a solution to one of the toughest problems in mathematics. Mathematicians are still checking checking that finding, and they criticized OpenAI for failing to effectively show how its machine found an answer. This time, the company did include its AI's reasoning, but only for 10 of the problems so far. Jeff Brumfiel, NPR News.
5: A series of audiobooks the NHL launched to connect with fans of the hockey romance genre is no longer available online. A league spokesperson says that the Hot for Hockey episodes were specific to games during the opening week of the season. Hockey has picked up new fans recently after TV shows Heated Rivalry and Off-Campus featured the sport. Commissioner Gary Bettman says the NHL plans to continue marketing to new fans. This is NPR News.
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0: 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I'm Sasha Pfeiffer in Washington.
1: And I'm Elsa Chang in Culver City, California. More than 1 in 10 Americans are taking a GLP-1 drug for weight loss. That's according to a recent Gallup poll. These drugs are prescribed for a growing number of conditions, and they come with a range of side effects, including some that lawsuits allege are life-altering. How common is this? Well, it's hard to know, as NPR's Yuki Noguchi reports.
2: Todd Engel operated heavy machinery around warehouses and highways in suburban Maryland for four decades.
3: Various types of forklifts, rubber tire loaders, rollers.
2: In early 2023, his doctor put him on Ozempic, a GLP-1 for diabetes. That winter, on New Year's Eve, Engel woke up feeling as if a patch covered his right eye.
3: I couldn't see anything. It was all dark. It was black.
2: Engel and his wife, Shelley, were told it was optic neuropathy, NION for short, a tiny blockage of blood flow to his eye. The doctor listed all known causes. Shelley Engel asked specifically about Ozempic.
4: We even said to the doctor, do you think that this could cause it? Do you know? And he's like, we have heard nothing.
2: Months later, a medical journal did publish research showing higher rates of NION among diabetic patients taking Ozempic, but neither Engel nor his doctor were aware. So Engel kept taking weekly shots until his left eye went black, just as the other had the year prior. Engel mourns all he's lost, the ability to work or walk the beach unaided.
3: Being able to play any kind of ball with my grandchildren, I can't do these things anymore. I will never be able to see my wife's beautiful face every day.
2: Engel is suing the maker of Ozempic, Novo Nordisk, in part because there was no warning about NION. The issue before the court is whether the GLP-1 drugs caused the harm. And that requires information about the frequency of such side effects broken down by things like patient demographics and co-occurring conditions. But there's a dearth of such reliable data. Spokespeople for Novo Nordisk say NION and other serious conditions are exceedingly rare in clinical trials. It continues to collect and share data with the Food and Drug Administration, which has not requested warning label changes. But attorney Jonathan Orent says drug makers ought to update warnings to doctors and patients, as they have in Europe, even if the conditions are rare.
5: You're never going to have the population size to detect rarer events in a clinical trial. You're also never going to have the diversity of your real-world population.
2: Orent is a lead attorney on the two major national lawsuits of consolidated cases alleging harms from GLP-1 drugs, including 247 plaintiffs with NION and more than 4,000 with other serious digestive conditions like pancreatitis or gallstones.
5: These warnings would have made a difference in the lives of real people.
2: Novo Nordisk says the cases are without merit. The FDA has a database tracking side effects reported by doctors, patients, or drug companies, but they're voluntary, and the agency doesn't verify them. NPR found about 2,000 pancreatitis and 1,000 optic neuropathy cases linked to GLP-1 since 2024 out of nearly 190,000 incidents reported over that time. The boom in online sales, where GLP-1s are so heavily marketed, adds to the challenge. Pharmacist Robert Miller at the West Texas Poison Control Center says that's driving more people to seek advice about side effects from centers like his instead of their doctors.
6: How often do you get drugs on Instagram? So that's definitely a new thing. So is there even a physician who's motivated to report side effects or someone the patient feels they can report those side effects to?
2: Hearings are ongoing in the lawsuits where plaintiffs like the Engels are seeking damages from drug makers. But Shelley Engel also wants more side effect warnings, which she says might have helped her husband avoid blindness.
4: Todd was like an outgoing, vivacious kind of guy. And now when we go out, he sits a lot of times quietly.
2: And needs escorting to the bathroom.
4: Like, it's humiliating.
2: And she just wishes it could have been prevented. Yuki Noguchi, NPR News.
0: How do you count a measles death? That question has become a point of controversy. In Pennsylvania, officials have reported 5 measles-associated deaths in recent weeks. But so far, the Centers for Disease Control and Prevention has acknowledged just 2 deaths. NPR health correspondent Maria Godoy is here to break it down. Hi, Maria.
7: Hi, how are you?
0: Good. So we have a mismatch. Why does the CDC's official measles death count not match what Pennsylvania officials are reporting?
7: Well, last month, the CDC announced it was changing how it counts measles deaths. Historically, the CDC used to rely on reports from state health departments, and you want that rapid notification in an outbreak situation to respond rapidly. Now, however, the CDC is looking to official death records confirmed by the National Center for Health Statistics. But that system is slower, and it's designed for more long-term retrospective data gathering on deaths. And you know, this change happened after Health Secretary Robert F. Kennedy Jr. publicly questioned the Pennsylvania deaths, suggesting that measles might not have been the cause of death. And Kennedy is a long-term vaccine skeptic, which has led critics to accuse the CDC of making the change for political reasons to downplay the severity of measles.
0: So that accusation that politics is distorting health data, how has the CDC responded to that?
7: Well, a couple of weeks ago, the new CDC director, Dr. Erica Schwartz, gave an interview to a local news station, Atlanta News First, and in it, she denied that the death count data was being changed for political reasons. She said the U.S. lacked a standardized definition for a measles-related death, and she drew a comparison to arguments over how COVID deaths were counted early in the pandemic.
8: If someone got hit by a bus and they happened to have COVID, often that was called a COVID-related death.
7: Now, many public health experts would dispute that analogy, but even those who accept that some COVID deaths might have been overcounted early in the pandemic say that is highly unlikely to happen when it comes to measles.
0: And why? What would make measles different?
7: Yeah, you know, I spoke to Dr. Jake Scott. He's an infectious disease specialist with Stanford University, and he says there are really two key differences between COVID and measles, prevalence and screening. He says in early 2022, the U.S. was reporting hundreds of thousands of cases of COVID each day, and many hospitals were routinely screening everyone for COVID to protect vulnerable patients. By contrast, even though the U.S. is seeing a measles resurgence, it's still around 4,000 cases for the entire year.
9: No hospital screens every single patient being admitted for measles. That would be ridiculous. And so if someone's being tested for measles, there's a clinical suspicion that that person may have measles.
7: So in other words, you're not going to have measles as an incidental finding. It's not likely. He says the measles virus itself can cause damage, but it also weakens your immune system, so you're vulnerable to other infections. So for example, if a person's immediate cause of death is pneumonia, but they had measles, he says measles is still likely the underlying cause of death. In other words, if measles shows up on a death certificate, he says it almost certainly played a role.
0: All right, so we obviously want accurate health data. We also want trust in our public agencies. Where do we go from here?
7: Yeah, the CDC is working with the Council of State and Territorial Epidemiologists to create a standardized definition of measles deaths that can be used across the U.S. That's expected to be ready in the next 2 to 3 months. In the meantime, we might continue to hear discrepancies between what states report and what the CDC has to say.
0: That is NPR's Maria Godoy. Maria, thank you.
7: My pleasure.
1: Opal Lee is 100 years old today. She's known as the grandmother of Juneteenth after she successfully campaigned and marched to make Juneteenth a federal holiday. KERA's Markita Fornoff reports on the celebrations in Lee's hometown of Fort Worth, Texas.
10: Lee has a philosophy that if something needs to get done, you should go out and do it, even if you're only a committee of one. She was 89 when she started walking from Texas to Washington, D.C., hosting walks in cities along the way. Each one was 2.5 miles. It was a nod to the 2.5 years between the signing of the Emancipation Proclamation in 1863 and when a Union Army general rode into Galveston and told enslaved Texans they were free. The former public school teacher garnered a lot of attention and got over 1.5 million people to sign her petition. In 2025, she told KERA that everyone needed to know about Juneteenth.
11: I started from Fort Worth walking. I decided that the rest of the cotton picking country needed to know about Juneteenth too, because in Texas, we celebrated Juneteenth.
10: In 2021, her dream became a reality. Congress passed a bill to make Juneteenth a federal holiday, and President Joe Biden signed it into law. She's happy that the holiday is now celebrated nationwide.
11: I'm so proud. It's a national holiday. I could do a holy dance, but what I do a holy dance, I'm twerking, whatever that is.
10: Age has slowed Lee down, but not her ambitions. She makes fewer public appearances, but continues to advocate for the National Juneteenth Museum to be built in Fort Worth. Happy birthday! On her birthday, a celebration took place at the future site of the museum. Friends, neighbors, and local politicians gathered to hear Lee share a few words and serenaded her with Stevie Wonder's Happy Birthday.
11: I'm gonna keep on walking and keep on talking until everybody understands that this is our contribution.
10: Tonight, former First Lady Michelle Obama is scheduled to headline an event celebrating Lee's birthday on behalf of the museum. The museum has raised $55 million for its building and an endowment. The museum is waiting to hit its $70 million goal to start construction. For NPR News, I'm Markita Fornoff in Fort Worth.

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1: From NPR News, this is All Things Considered. I'm Sasha Pfeiffer.
2: And I'm Juana Summers. It is one of the scariest calls that a parent can get. Author Natalie Bazile was headed out of town in 2016 when her phone rang. When she picked up, she learned a neighbor had called the police on her teenage daughter and her friends. The police questioned the kids and then they left, but the incident was especially intense for the only other Black kid in the group, a kid with white adoptive parents.
3: And the dynamics that unfolded between our family and the family of this young man were fascinating. As we tried to get to the bottom of who called and why and how are we going to deal with this incident, it became very obvious to me that there was a novel there, even as I was reacting as a parent.
2: This incident is the spark for Bazile's new novel, Friends and Family. It zeroes in on the intricacies of a close friendship between two moms, Babs, a Black woman, and Nora, a white woman with an adopted son, after an encounter with the police. And through the lens of their friendship, Bazile wrestles with questions of race and allyship that are personal to both herself and her family.
3: We live in San Francisco, a city that prides itself on, you know, being progressive and open-minded and inclusive. And that was also part of the interest to me, and the attraction was this idea that this kind of thing isn't supposed to happen in San Francisco. Mm-hmm. These kinds of things happen elsewhere.
2: You've said that that incident made you question your own relative privilege as well as what it protected you from. What do you mean by that?
3: You know, in the wake of that incident, Juana, as I really began to look at the assumptions that I had made as an African-American woman who, you know, has worked hard. My husband and I have also, you know, we've been married a long time. We've put our backs into climbing, you know, the any number of ladders, social and economic. Yep. And, you know, watching these events unfold and then writing the book, I really had to ask myself, you know, what assumptions have I made about my safety, about my relative privilege, about how I see the world? And it was really an opportunity for me to reflect on, you know, the rules that maybe I have bought into, the ideas that I have bought into as just an American.
2: I have to say, Natalie, as I was reading your book, the thing that kept coming up for me over and over again was just replaying in my head some of the conversations that I had with white friends in and around 2020 after the killing of George Floyd. It was something that tested a number of my oldest friendships, and some of them did not survive because I realized we frankly weren't speaking the same language or living in the same reality. And I wonder if that came up for you too as you were writing.
3: Absolutely. Although I started the book in 2016, 2017, in the wake of this police encounter, I was still working on the book in 2020, in the wake of George Floyd and all of the social upheaval that happened then. And I had to grapple with those feelings of rage and anger and disappointment and frustration. And I really had to examine my friendships with people. You know, I have plenty of white friends, and most of them have really, you know, they are good people and want to do the right thing. But it was a struggle, I won't lie, to really examine those friendships and to figure out what I was willing to explain, what I was willing to indulge, what I didn't have time for. And it was really a challenging time. It was a challenging time. But it made for a better book, I think.
2: Babs has spent years helping Nora understand how to raise Nathan, who is her Black son. And I was really interested in this and how you thought about the emotional labor that we as Black people, and especially as Black women, are often expected to perform in interracial relationships.
3: I think in my own life, I was feeling exhausted, you know, especially, you know, 2020, 2021, 2022. Mm-hmm. I was looking at the time and the energy that I had invested, that invisible labor that I had done to really prop up and support so many people. And I thought it was important for Babs to be a character who is willing to acknowledge to herself, ultimately, that she's tired. Mm-hmm. You know, she needs a break. She needs to step back a bit and look at what she needs rather than always putting other people first, especially with Nora, who, you know, as things unfold, she realizes she has been doing a lot of work to keep this woman propped up, to help her understand, and Babs reaches a breaking point.
2: Babs and Nora are two really different moms, but I do feel like they both believe they're doing what is best for their children and to protect their children, but that definitely does not look the same. How do their respective races and levels of privilege shape what safety and protection means as it relates to their kids?
3: You know, I think in the case of Nora, the wealthy third-generation San Franciscan who has really known nothing but privilege, I think Nora comes into this thinking that love and kindness and open-heartedness and her wealth can almost lift Nathan, her adopted black son, out of race, right, into class. I think that she goes through life thinking, you know, that there's very little that money can't buy. And when this eruption happens, I think that Nora really hopes that that kind of open-heartedness will be enough to protect her son. Meanwhile, Babs knows that for all of her and Nora's relative privilege, there are certain things that the world just is unforgiving about. And that is what she really brings to that friendship. Mm-hmm. And that is what she is trying her hardest to tell Nora is, listen, you may have all the money in the world, you may love this child to death, but there are certain lessons that the world is going to teach this young man that your wealth and privilege cannot shield him from. Mm-hmm. And that's what she so desperately wants Nora to understand. And ultimately, it leads her to make a series of choices when she realizes, you know, maybe Nora's not going to get it.
2: This might be a question that's hard to answer, and I don't even know how I would answer it myself, but do you think that white Americans and black Americans can be in full relationship with each other?
3: Ooh, that's tough. You know, I want to say yes. I want to say yes because I look at the friendships that I have with both white and black women especially. And I do think that there is a lot of trust there. There's a lot of intimacy. But I think it requires a level of vulnerability. And I think that, you know, especially in the last couple of years, the last few years, that has become harder. Those relationships are tested more. And I think very, you know, fewer and fewer of them survive. But I think at the end of the day, I need to be optimistic. I need to believe that, you know, there are people out there in the world who want authentic connections, mm-hmm. who might make mistakes, who might say the wrong thing, but there's no malice there. Because if I give up on that, that makes my world smaller. Mm-hmm. So although there are frustrations at times, I do think that, you know, friendship, real friendship, is possible, but it takes work.
2: We've been speaking with Natalie Bazile. Her new book, Friends and Family, is out now. Natalie, thanks.
3: Thank you so much. This has been great.
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5: At the heart of it were two companies who had achieved great things technologically, but their stock price was way out of proportion to their actual economic value. And that got me thinking about how he got to where he got.
4: Hear from Musk director Alex Gibney on the next Morning Edition from NPR News.

0: 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I'm Sasha Pfeiffer.
1: And I'm Ilse Chang. ChatGPT for teens is designed to be safer for young people, but a group of researchers who tested its safeguards say most of them don't work.
2: The model should not role play with a teen. The model should not claim to be sentient or be the friend of a teen.
0: First News.
3: Live from NPR News in Culver City, California, I'm Dwayne Brown. Attorneys for a Tennessee death row inmate who survived execution 1 week ago today say she's aware of what happened. Krista Pikes survived two lethal doses, and witnesses were able to hear her breathing heavily before she was removed from the death chamber. Her attorney, Randy Spivey, told reporters today they were preparing to remove Pike from life support, but she suddenly woke up yesterday and began talking. Spivey says she was angry and confused.
4: We continue to ask Governor Lee to commute Krista's death sentence. After all we have seen and all that we still do not know, it is unimaginable that the state would try to execute her again.
3: Pike was sentenced to death for the 1995 stabbing and beating death of a classmate. A judge has ordered the state to preserve anything that was in the execution chamber and all communication records. Newly released minutes from the Federal Reserve show how policymakers came to the decision to raise interest rates last month. NPR's Scott Horsley tells us investors expect at least one more rate hike before the end of the year.
5: The Fed's vote to raise interest rates last month was unanimous, but not everyone on the rate-setting committee viewed the decision the same way. Some saw a quarter-point rate hike as a kind of insurance policy, just in case inflation pressures get worse over time. Others thought prices were already climbing fast enough to warrant a tap on the brakes. Policymakers noted that inflation has been above the Fed's target for years now, while the labor market has largely appeared solid enough to weather higher borrowing costs. Investors think the Fed will likely hold rates steady at its October meeting, but then raise its benchmark rate at the year's last policy meeting in December. Scott Horsley, NPR News, Washington.
3: Well, stocks finished lower on Wall Street one day after topping some record highs set back in August. You're listening to NPR News. The World Health Organization is offering support to authorities in Kenya after the East African nation confirmed its first case of Ebola. Michael Koloki has more.
6: In a statement, the Director General of the WHO, Tedros Adhanom Ghebreyesus, said that his agency is providing support to Kenya's government in screening and surveillance of Ebola, as well as contact tracing as part of measures to prevent further spread of the virus. Kenyan health authorities announced that a patient at a local hospital who is a citizen of the country and was confirmed to have had Ebola died earlier this week. The WHO said it is also offering similar support to the governments of the Democratic Republic of Congo and Uganda, countries where the patient had traveled from before arriving in Kenya. Meanwhile, the Kenyan government has called on the country's health workers to remain vigilant. For NPR News, I'm Michael Kaluki in Nairobi.
3: Forecasters say tropical storm Isaias is expected to strengthen into the first hurricane of the Atlantic season, hitting the U.S. Gulf Coast. Late Friday or Saturday, from the Mississippi down to the Florida Panhandle, the storm is on track to tie or break a 121-year record for the latest hurricane season on record in the Atlantic. The storm could also disrupt this weekend's college football showdown between Georgia and Alabama, a game President Trump planned to attend.

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1: This is All Things Considered from NPR News. I'm Sasha Pfeiffer in Washington.
2: And I'm Elsa Chang in Culver City, California. Protecting America's secrets is a big job. It's also a really difficult job, and for the most part, that responsibility falls to the FBI. NPR's Ryan Lucas has exclusive new reporting that shows under the Trump administration, the FBI teams that hunt foreign spies are severely understaffed. In some places, they're down as much as 50%. Ryan Lucas joins us now. Hi, Ryan.
3: Hi there.
2: Okay, so what exactly did you uncover in your reporting?
3: So what we're talking about here are FBI counterintelligence squads, and it's their job to track and ferret out foreign spies trying to steal U.S. secrets. That includes both government secrets as well as economic or trade secrets, so things like cutting-edge technology, cutting-edge research or technology. And what I found in my reporting is that those FBI counterintelligence squads have been hit by steep cuts across the country. That's according to five people familiar with the matter who spoke to me on condition of anonymity out of fear of retribution. Now, these manpower shortages are so significant that in some of the FBI's field offices, counterintelligence squads only have 50 to 60% of positions filled. So these are really significant manpower shortages.
2: Yeah. And I mean, I guess there's probably no such thing as a good time for any of this to be happening ever. But it would seem like now is an especially dangerous time for this kind of shortage, right?
3: That's right. Yeah. As one source told me, this is terrifying because the threats are growing and the FBI is facing them with less and less. There's, of course, the U.S. war with Iran. There's China, a geopolitical strategic rival that U.S. officials say is waging a relentless campaign for years now to steal U.S. government secrets and technology. There's also, of course, Russia, which is still a formidable foe. It has very capable intelligence services. And, of course, it also has a bone to pick with the U.S. Over the war in Ukraine. Now, I did contact the FBI for this story. A spokesperson said the Bureau has robust counterintelligence operation and also said anonymous critics are, quote, disconnected from reality.
2: Huh. Well, given the range of threats that you're reminding us about right now, why has the FBI cut back on counterintelligence?
3: Well, it's really interesting. Sources told me this isn't the result of a specific directive from FBI Director Kash Patel to cut back on counterintelligence work. Instead, this is a consequence, a ripple effect of Patel's focus on violent crime and immigration enforcement, which, of course, are two top issues for the White House. Mm-hmm. Patel has made clear that those are the priorities for the FBI. And so FBI field offices across the country, leaders in those field offices, are throwing resources at those problems. That has meant pulling agents and analysts from counterintelligence and putting them instead on violent crime and immigration.
2: Interesting. Well, what about the firing of, like, veteran FBI agents under the Trump administration? Are any of the shortages connected to that?
3: Those certainly play a role here, yes. A prime example is back in February, five special agents and a supervisor, all of whom worked Iranian counterintelligence threats, were fired by the FBI days before the Trump administration launched its war on Iran. So that's expertise that's lost right when it is most arguably needed. Yeah. But look, there is a broader brain drain at the FBI right now because of the turmoil that we've seen under Patel's leadership. Sources tell me that the FBI lost more than 1,500 veteran agents since Trump returned to office. It has 650 fewer agents overall than in January 2025. Those agents who have left have, of course, taken their experience, their institutional knowledge with them. And that's particularly problematic in counterintelligence work because this is very complex, very difficult work

0: Building sources and cases can take years. As one source says, there's a huge learning curve in this sort of work.
1: Yeah. Well, how do we know if the U.S. is actually being hurt by these changes you're talking about?
0: Well, first off, it's important to say that the FBI is still doing counterintelligence work. They haven't stopped doing it. They're still bringing cases. But as one former official put it, counterintelligence threats are silent by nature. That means it's very hard to know when one is going undetected.
1: Yeah.
0: In counterterrorism, if the FBI misses a plot, then something explodes and we all know about it. In counterintelligence, though, if the FBI misses something, then foreign spies just keep on stealing. Nobody knows about it. Nobody is any wiser.
1: Totally quiet. That is NPR's Ryan Lucas. Thank you so much, Ryan.
0: Thank you.
2: This summer, OpenAI rolled out ChatGPT for teens. It's a default safer mode for all users under age 18. The safety measures include parental controls and notifications, but a group of researchers who tested those safeguards say most of them do not work. NPR's Ritu Chatterjee has details and a warning that her story mentions suicide.
3: Lauren Jonas heads OpenAI's Youth and Families Division.
4: ChatGPT for teens is really a, you know, designated teen-specific experience.
3: That experience, she says, includes safeguards like around role-playing.
4: So the model should not role play with a teen. The model should not claim to be sentient or be the friend of a teen.
3: She says ChatGPT for teens also refuses to engage in unsafe or inappropriate topics. And if parents link their account to their teens, ChatGPT alerts them right away if their kid discusses unsafe topics like suicide or self-harm or violence. Now, researchers at the online safety advocacy group Common Sense Media have tested these safeguards.
5: We create a lot of different personas of teens in crisis situations.
3: Tom Siegel is the executive director of the Youth AI Safety Institute at Common Sense Media.
5: We would test teens that were expressing suicidal ideation, discussing self-harm, eating disorders as well.
3: They also created parent accounts and linked those to the teen ones to see if the chatbot notified parents. Siegel says some safeguards did work.
5: It is refusing things like explicit sexual role play, definitely an improvement on that.
3: But most other safeguards, Siegel says, did not work, like parental notifications.
5: This idea that, you know, a parent would find out when the person that you connected with in the account is in distress, hardly triggered at all for us.
3: Siegel says they also found that ChatGPT still interacts with adolescents like a friend. OpenAI spokesperson Eric Porterfield told NPR in an email that the company has serious concerns about the methodology used by researchers, especially around parental notifications. Psychologist Mitch Prinstein is at the University of North Carolina, Chapel Hill, and wasn't involved in the research.
6: The extent to which AI is using an anthropomorphized or human-like kind of language or a name or interaction style is just not helpful. It's not okay for kids, probably not for adults as well.
3: Prinstein says the new findings reinforce that AI isn't ready for kids yet. Ritu Chatterjee, NPR News.
2: If you or someone you know may be considering suicide or is in crisis, call or text 988 to reach the Suicide and Crisis Lifeline.
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0: 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Are you seeking freedom from the tyranny of your smartphone? I mean, your phone is supposed to work for you, even if sometimes it feels like the other way around, right? 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
1: All right, we're about to get into our feelings. 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
2: For example, I noticed that whenever I was feeling bad about myself in some way, I would log on Twitter.
1: Sammy Nichols is the author of Log Off, Self-Help for the Extremely Online.
2: Ask yourself, how do I feel right now? And what can I do? And most times it's not scroll. Most times it's like take a nap or talk to a friend or do something that makes you happy.
1: Another thing you can do when you get the urge to scroll is resist. I know it feels like you have to pick up that phone, but you actually don't. Clinical psychologist Diana Hill is the co-author of a book called I Know I Should Exercise, But 44 Reasons We Don't Move and How to Get Over Them. And she says there's this term in addiction research called urge surfing.
3: What we know about urges is that they're a lot like waves. They rise up, they get bigger and bigger and bigger, and they come back down again.
1: The goal with urge surfing is to learn to get on board, stand up, and ride that thing out. Another tip is to increase friction. Make it harder to use your phone. Jose Briones is the author of Low Tech Life, a guide to mindful digital minimalism. He says set up screen time limits and then make them hard to override.
4: If you want to go into your iPhone and you want to use the app and you set up a screen time limit, maybe it's 10 minutes, maybe it's 15, and you went to it, right now you probably can beat that with two taps. You say, yes, I want more time. Are you sure? Yes, I'm sure.
1: Instead, give the password to a trusted friend, and then you'll have to ask them for it if you want to get on Pinterest when you're really supposed to be getting that housework done. You can also use a physical device that you need to tap to unblock your apps.
4: The more friction you introduce into your life, the harder you're making it to use all of these services and devices. Your brain is going to say, it's not worth it.
1: Our last takeaway, don't keep your smartphone, tablet, or computer in your bedroom overnight. Jean Twenge is a psychologist and author of 10 Rules for Raising Kids in a High-Tech World.
5: That's for people of all ages. A ton of research shows that people do not sleep as well or as long if those devices are in their bedrooms overnight. So even if it's off, the technology is just too tempting.
1: She says this means no scrolling before bed and no scrolling when you wake up in the morning, and also no scrolling if you happen to wake up in the middle of the night. Get an old-school alarm clock, and if you want your phone nearby for emergencies, leave it across the room, out of reach. By the way, Sammy Nichols made this change, and she says it makes bedtime feel luxurious.
2: Have you ever been to a hotel that's kind of nice, and you get into the sheets, and it just feels so nice to kind of like have this time to yourself and just feel very calm? And it's like a very specific, in my mind, a hotel feeling. And that's what I felt when I put my phone outside of my room and just like kind of let myself like relax and like maybe take a bath or like read for a while and just away from any screens. It's like I got that presence of mind back.
1: And she really is sleeping better. For NPR News, I'm Marielle Segarra.
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0: This is All Things Considered from NPR News. I'm Elsa Chang.
1: And I'm Sasha Pfeiffer. What do hunter-gatherers in Tanzania and forager farmers in Bolivia have in common? The answer is a lot of the bacteria in their guts. New research finds that these two groups, a continent apart, share ancient microbes that city dwellers do not. NPR's Ping Huang reports.
2: The Hadza people are hunter-gatherers who have lived in northern Tanzania for thousands of years. The indigenous Chimani people forage, fish, and hunt in the Bolivian Amazon, some 7,000 miles in an ocean apart. But these two communities, long isolated from each other, have surprisingly similar gut bacteria.
3: So this was startling to us. It was, you know, a big number, a large percentage that overlapped.
2: Justin Sonnenberg is a professor of microbiology and immunology at Stanford University. In comparing many stool samples from each of the tribes, he and his colleagues found around 1,200 of the same bacterial species living in their guts, a near 90% overlap. Sonnenberg says the typical human gut microbiome has hundreds to thousands of species hard at work.
3: The microbes are metabolizing things in our gut, secreting interesting molecules that get absorbed into our bloodstream. And these microbes are actually, we've come to realize, fundamental parts of our biology and health.
2: Our microbiomes can change quickly depending on what we eat and what medicines we take. So it's remarkable that the Hadza and the Chimani, isolated communities living very far apart, have consistent gut bacteria.
3: They're living a lifestyle that's much more similar to the lifestyle our ancestors lived, and so therefore is more hospitable to microbes that were handed down through many generations.
2: Their work is published in the journal Nature. Sonnenberg and his colleagues think the microbes shared by the Chimani and Hadza people go way, way back to common ancestors they shared many thousands of years ago before some of those humans migrated out of Africa. Over generations, they crossed a land bridge that once connected Russia with Alaska and eventually settled in the Bolivian Amazon. Ben Good co-authored the study. He's also at Stanford. He says they're using data from modern-day people to learn about the past.
4: Once the land bridge went away, we had a pretty clear picture that it was going to be very hard for them to exchange gut bacteria through traditional human contact means.
2: Taichi Suzuki is an evolutionary biologist at Arizona State University. He says babies are born with a blank slate microbiome, but start getting gut bacteria right away.
5: We first get our microbes from mother's vaginal canal, mother's skin, and then as we develop, we get microbes mostly from other individuals in the household to the community.
2: Suzuki was not involved with this paper, though he says they've made a good case that the gut bacteria shared by these two communities have lived in humans for many years and have formed a kind of partnership with them.
5: If you have a shared history for many, many generations, this idea of coevolution is we expect more potential dependencies between gut microbes and our genome.
2: But many of these microbes are missing from the guts of people who live modern industrialized lives. Here's Sonnenberg, one of the paper's researchers.
3: So the microbes that inhabit my gut are very unlikely to be the microbes that were handed down through the generations from my great-great-grandparents.
2: His hypothesis is that losing these ancestral microbes could be harming human health.
3: Our modern microbiome has changed in ways that may be propagating inflammation, may be unhealthy for us.
2: Andrew Moeller is an associate professor at Princeton, not affiliated with this paper, and he says that might be the case.
6: Another alternative is that the industrialized microbiome profile may actually be adapted to an industrialized lifestyle.
2: Moeller says scientists haven't yet determined whether losing these ancient microbes has been good, bad, or fine. But documenting what's been lost is a big step towards figuring it out. Ping Huang, NPR News.
0: The author Tomi Adeyemi has written fantasy all her life. Even before her mega-successful fantasy trilogy for young adults, she lived in a world that wasn't ours.

0: I've always written fantasy. I've almost never been able to contend with the reality of this world.
1: But her new book, The Siren, takes place right here in this world. She spoke with Andrew Limbong, host of NPR's Book of the Day podcast, about finally contending with reality.
2: No offense to all the big name authors out there, but there's author famous and then there's regular famous.
3: And the first book of the series, Children of Blood and Bone, just came out. Please welcome Tomi here.
2: That's author Tomi Adeyemi bypassing author fame en route to just regular fame on Good Morning America in 2018, the same year she did The Tonight Show.
4: Thank you so much for coming on the show.
5: Thank you. This is wild.
2: She was promoting her West African-inspired YA fantasy novel, Children of Blood and Bone, which was the first in the best-selling Orisha trilogy and is the subject of a long-awaited Hollywood adaptation.
6: Your powers may be gone, but that does not change who you are.
2: The movie's set to come out this January and was supposed to be the pinnacle of everything Adeyemi's worked towards. Then, this past summer, after the movie trailer dropped, Adeyemi posted and then deleted a video denouncing the movie, saying she was treated horribly and that she would never see it.
7: This film, which I worked on to make it a little better for us to be alive, is also the worst thing I have ever had to live through.
2: What happened?
0: I won't go into details about what happened. I'm going to leave that sacred. I think what I'll clarify for people who are listening is it wasn't really something to do with the adaptation or how it was being adapted. It was an actual situation that happened that was really harmful, that was really hurtful. Mostly what I can say is I came forward to help myself, but not to be against anyone, not to hurt anyone.
2: Are you still broadly, generally supportive of the movie? Would you encourage people to go see it?
0: I would be more neutral. Does that make sense?
2: Adeyemi's new book, The Siren, centers on Emery. She's a freshman at Dartmouth. She's the first in her family to make it to college, but she doesn't really fit in until she runs into a group of impossibly cool young women who take her under their wing. Under some conditions, of course. It's a campus novel dealing with hazing, money, mental health. No spells or potions or majestic creatures. Is there something that happened that make you think, all right, I am ready to face this fear of writing in the real world? Or was it more like, I have to do this now?
0: I think it was a mix of being ready and knowing that this is where the story was meant to be told. Because it felt like looking at a death sentence when I started writing my first series. And writing in a fantastical world, creating a world, that danger was still there, but there was also, it was like an oxygen tank. The fantastical atmosphere wasn't even fully escapism because I was still confronting what was happening in the real world, but it just allowed enough atmosphere for me to breathe in and breathe out and make it to the kind of person who could write a story like The Siren.
2: Tomi Adeyemi, thank you so much for talking.
0: Andrew, thank you. This was a lovely conversation.
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0: if they cared really about the cost of health care, they would do something that would make health care, you know, affordable for every American.
1: New polling shows that voters trust Democrats more than they trust Republicans when it comes to the cost of health care.
2: For Wednesday, October 7th, this is All Things Considered from NPR News.
1: I'm Ailsa Chang.
2: And I'm Sasha Pfeiffer. This hour, in these divisive times, there's one frustration that is uniting people.
1: Disdain for healthcare companies known as pharmacy benefit managers.
3: We hate CVS. I'm going to be straight up. You can't talk to a pharmacist. They're overstressed, and prices just keep going up.
2: Also, 3 years after the October 7th attacks, Israelis are returning to live near the southern border with Gaza.
4: This is going to be Neely's room, which is the bomb shelter. Hopefully we never have to use it.
1: And after 21 years of playing soccer for Argentina, Lionel Messi turns in his jersey.
2: First this news.
5: Live from NPR News in Washington, I'm Ryland Barton. President Trump is heading to San Antonio today as new polling shows deep disapproval among Latino voters who were key to his election in 2024. The city is about 65% Latino. Only about a quarter of Latinos say they approve of the job the president is doing right now. Secretary of State Marco Rubio is telling Europeans to, quote, wake up from their slumber and save Western civilization. His speech in Athens was filled with Christian nationalist rhetoric, as NPR's Michelle Kellerman reports.
6: With the Acropolis as a backdrop, Secretary Rubio says the world has much to learn from the men of ancient Greece who knew there was nothing selfish about fighting for their own interests. But he says nationalism has become a dirty word, and now the West is at a crossroads.
7: The course we take will determine whether the West maintains its place at the head of the world or resigns itself to a future of atrophy and servitude and decline.
6: Rubio says the Trump administration plans to dominate the fields of drone warfare, critical minerals, and artificial intelligence, which Trump is trying to rebrand as superintelligence to play down calls for regulations. Michelle Kellerman, NPR News, the State Department.
5: The Department of Homeland Security has proposed a $70,000 fee for international students who are seeking to work in the U.S. It's the latest effort from the Trump administration to crack down on foreign enrollment. The change would represent a blow to American colleges and universities that heavily recruit students from overseas as a source of tuition revenue. The public has 60 days to comment on the proposal. Support for Medicare for All is the highest it's been in at least a decade, according to new polling. Kate Wells with our partner KFF Health News reports.
8: If you go to one of Democratic Senate candidate Abdul El-Sayed's town halls in Michigan, you will hear the crowd chant the campaign slogan.
9: Money out of!
10: Politics!
9: Money in your!
10: Politics!
9: Medicare for!
8: Two in three Americans now say they favor Medicare for All, according to polling from KFF, a health policy research organization. But many of them don't actually know what it means, and that support fluctuates based on what pollsters told them about it. Medicare for All usually means a single insurance program run by the federal government that replaces or radically changes private insurance. Opponents argue that Medicare for All would raise taxes and could lead to treatment delays.
5: That's Kate Wells with our partner KFF Health News. The FCC is considering a request to loosen rules on political robocalls, including those with AI-generated voices. Current federal laws ban most robocalls to cell phones. A conservative group called Club for Growth is seeking the change, arguing it could improve voter communication and polling accuracy. Consumer advocacy groups warn the change could lead to a surge of unwanted and misleading calls before the midterm elections. This is NPR News. Nearly a month after President Trump signed a Russia sanctions bill named after Lindsey Graham, Senate leaders in both parties are urging the administration to use the new law to help Ukraine. In a letter to Treasury Secretary Scott Bessent and Secretary of State Marco Rubio, the senators say they want the Trump administration to more quickly clamp down on the flow of money fueling Russia's war, especially the shadow fleet of tankers Moscow is using to transport oil. A new study finds that modern indigenous populations share many ancient microbes that most of the world is missing. NPR's Ping Huang reports.
11: The Hadza people of Tanzania and the Chimani people of Bolivia live thousands of miles in an ocean apart.
9: Yet researchers compared their gut bacteria and found they had 90% of the same species in their digestive tracts. Justin Sonnenberg at Stanford University is senior author on the paper.
11: These populations in South America and in Africa and probably in other parts of the world are transmitting microbes over generations.
9: The similarities in their gut bacteria are remarkable. Sonnenberg and his colleagues found that most of these bacteria are missing in modern industrialized people, which raises questions like whether losing these microbial species could affect susceptibility to chronic and inflammatory diseases such as certain cancers or diabetes. The paper is published in the journal Nature. Ping Huang, NPR News.
5: There's a race to the bottom of the NFL standings 4 games into the season. A record-tying 5 teams have no wins 1 month in, marking just the 7th time that's happened in NFL history and the first time since 2019. I'm Ryland Barton. This is NPR News from Washington.
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Anita Francisco, Pastor Delbert Naz, Pastor J. Ariso, Pastor Tuli Lee, Ado Iadi, Pastor Wesley Costello, she aj iad da halnet do le. Ado di appreciation celebration ki iad da mo yajuk be I angin she iad do le. Ado iad da di rima navo chapter iad di planning meeting. Ia dol a dol eil di ia as cango dol eil. Ia di nast eidigid as canso bach al jis dol eil. Ia an le bilhanat leid di Mountain View. Ia ad dol eil. Ado ia di Rimanavo School Board Incorporated ad di Construction Division. Nge ia di Board of Trustees Construction Special Meeting. 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
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The satanshi dibi yadish latin is canjem. 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I agen nata kaiki iadi bi lag sheets again. 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Gishi aj ia di community event ista a to lil. 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In Lilin Ajito Lil, the Rimanavo chapter, I Ad Iltahos Ato Lil. Ado Ianadikin Gedalongo, I the information at the Notsingo, I Adi Darnell Maria, she Bichitahos Neto Lil 505-876-9520. Ado the Rimanavo School Board Incorporated, I Ajina Nish Adat Hegi. Third grade teacher, Iyasa Dinsen. Ado the high school history teacher, Iyasa Dinsen. Asa I Kuch Ultra Jabisa Nish Dolil. 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The facilities, I Ajusa Nish Dolil. Atra go Iyadi Rajin Adina Kiyos Kaskone. 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Ado middle school math teacher, do elementary teacher, the fourth grade. Nagi ya aja, ado substitute teacher. Gifted do talented teacher iatosla dinsen. 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Iadi head start I ajusla anisto lil. Ado di budget officer I astosla dinsen. I a finance I ajusla anisto lil. Ado information management specialist I astosla dinsen. Di I administration I ajusla anisto lil. 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Gi I astago I astosla dinsen. Ado di community health worker, staff medical optometrist, staff physician, family nurse practitioner, dental hygienist, laboratory technical consultant, part-time, emergency medical technician, basic
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1: Today, Word with a Champ is in Sioux Falls, South Dakota at the Governor's Cup. It is a playoff rodeo that means a lot, not only to the Cowboys and Cowgirls in the Professional Rodeo Cowboys Association and Women's Pro Rodeo Association, but the bucking horses mean a lot too. Our guest today, the proprietor of Muddy Creek Pro Rodeo in Ogallala, Lakota, from the land of the Pine Ridge Indian Reservation, Chancey Wilson. Hello, Chancey. Good to see you again.
4: You too, Randy. It's always a pleasure to see you everywhere we see each other.
1: It's fun to keep up with your bucking horses in your stock. This horse you have named Bugsy, let's start out with that. That horse is winning award after award, and you claim the Badlands North and South Dakota Bucking Horse of the Year in two divisions. Let's talk about those horses.
4: Well, Bugsy, of course, won the Saddle Bronc of the Year, and Black Mamba won the Bareback of the Year this year in the Badlands Circuit. Black Mamba in the bareback riding won it in 2024 as well. It's been to the national finals three times. We're pretty proud of that little black. He's a gelding. And then, of course, Bugsy's, I think this is 4 years now in a row, he's won the Badlands Circuit Saddle Bronc of the Year. He's been to the national finals five times. They hold the arena record in Deadwood on him, 91.5 points. Hold the arena record in Sentinel Butte, North Dakota. He's a stallion, and we're pretty proud of him.
1: Do you think that there's a halter in mind for one of these horses, especially Bugsy, that says Bucking Horse of the Year?
4: You always wish you have one that caliber, but when you start going up against some of the greatest horses in the world, such as Black Tie of Sankey's, or Larry Culpepper of Pete Carr's, or, you know, Game Trail of J.D. Hammaker's, they're all such great, great horses, and we're just proud that we have a horse that's able to compete at that caliber with them great, great legendary stock contractors.
1: Well, you're in the hunt. I think you're speaking modestly. This horse has not just handled the business in the Badlands, but across the country, and that have taken some great riders to some big paychecks.
4: Oh, yeah. You know, like I said, they hold the arena record now in Deadwood on him and a few other places. His average stock score in the PRCA is 47 points out of 50. You know, that's his average this year, you know. So he'll throw you in the dirt. They set some arena records, but he throws you in the dirt a lot, too.
1: Well, he's major league pro. I mean, you're not stepping in the ring with nothing but the best right there. I mean, that isn't not only in the pros, but in the upper echelon of professionals. And they're equivalent to a great quarterback in the NFL. Or something else. I don't know that people realize how special those horses are, especially compared to the vast numbers that we see across the continent of the United States and Canada. To have one elected to perform at the WNFR, what is it, the top 100, 150 horses in the continent?
4: Right. They only take 105 barebacks, 105 saddle broncs to the national finals at rodeo every year out of all of North America, you know. And to have one compete at the national finals rodeo is, well, that's your ultimate goal, is to have livestock good enough to buck out of them yellow bucking shoots. And we've been pretty fortunate enough that we've had several over the years now that have got to take the trip to Las Vegas.
1: Yes, sir. How many times will these horses perform in a year compared to maybe horses that we saw in my career in the middle of the 80s?
4: Well, I tell you what, right now there's so many great horses, and they're so specialized anymore. You're only going to see them greats perform 10 to 13 times a year for 8 seconds a year. So they're bucking 80 seconds in a whole year. And the rest of the time they're eating alfalfa and grass and grains the rest of the time.
1: Well, like Jim Shoulder said, if I was to be reincarnated, I'd want to be a bucking horse.
4: Oh, that's one of the best lives in the world, Pam. 98% of the time, yeah.
1: Well, Chancey, we always conclude with a note to the youngins listening, and even youngins like us, especially me. What can you share with us that you have enjoyed dealing with these animals that might encourage someone else to do the same?
4: Oh, you know, you always just follow your dreams. And even though you get knocked back 35 times, give it up, and that 36th time is going to fall into place and go your way. So never give up and always follow your dreams.
1: Chancey Wilson, you are a gentleman and a scholar and a talented stock contractor. We are very proud of you. God bless you here and in the City of Lights, Chancey.
4: Thank you, Randy, and God bless you, too.
5: Good job, brother. Thank you.
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